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16: Hi, I'm Phoebe Humphrey. The Prime Minister has told Donald Trump he wants to see an end to the war in the Middle East. The US President phoned Anthony Albanese last night for the first time in months, talking a range of issues including tariffs, AUKUS and Pacific alliances, the PM expressing Australia's view.
17: Iran shouldn't be allowed to have nuclear weapons. That represents a huge risk. They have not just engaged with the United States and Israel, but have launched attacks on a range of countries in the region, including the UAE.
16: The federal government is tipped to send out more immigration officers as part of its migration overhaul. The officers would be deployed to deport visa overstayers, such as former students. Labor is seeking to cut its net overseas target to 225,000. It's been revealed the Transport Safety Bureau wasn't told about the latest near-miss at Sydney Airport until yesterday afternoon. The latest incident took place on Sunday morning when a Virgin flight to Perth was cleared to land, despite a Qantas plane being on the runway. ATSB Chief Angus Mitchell's told Nine he isn't sure why his office wasn't told sooner.
7: Now, I don't know exactly why, given that it's only really only happened reporting to us yesterday, so that'll be part of the investigation.
16: And an Aussie toll road operator has reported a record $4 billion in revenue. Transurban, which operates in Sydney, Melbourne and Brisbane, surpassed the bumper figure last financial year. Some of that money was also from toll operations in North America.
1: Your sport now. 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
16: In sport, Bangladesh is looking the goods. Heading into day two of the first test in Darwin, the visitors won for 96 in reply to our boys' 198. Steve Smith admitting he shouldn't have top scored with 71 because he nicked one and Snicko missed it.
9: You got to take it sometimes.
16: Daily Cherry Evans is set to leave the NRL after steering the Roosters to a 6-point win over the Panthers last night. The veteran playmaker has signed on with Hull FC in the English Super League from next year. And round 23 of the AFL kicks off tonight in the West with the Dockers hosting the Crows. That's the latest news and sport.
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0: A partly cloudy one for the west coast today. Slight chance of a shower south of Streaky Bay. Near zero chance elsewhere. And light winds. Ellerston and Woodno expecting a top of 17 today. The eastern peninsula cloudy. Slight chance of a shower with light winds. Cleve getting up to 15. 16 for Kimber. And the lower air peninsula partly cloudy. Medium chance of light showers this afternoon. Light winds too. Coffin Bay 17. Cummins also 17. And 16 for Port Lincoln.
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17: Hi, I'm Phoebe Humphrey. The PM says interpretations over his melon gestures are simply not correct. Anthony Albanese insists comments or moves made on a podcast in response to being gifted the fruit by his Japanese counterpart have been misconstrued.
18: When I give interviews, anyone who has sat down with me, and there's a bit of footage of me doing interviews sitting on chairs, will see that I don't do them with my arms crossed.
17: It follows the PM speaking with Donald Trump overnight for the first time since March, asking to be exempt from tariffs on Aussie exports. AUKUS, the war in the Middle East and Pacific alliances were also discussed during the overnight phone call. Penny Wong will use a speech today to warn that monoculturalism is a threat to national security. The foreign minister will address the Lowy Institute in Sydney, expected to take aim at One Nation. She'll argue that neglecting our foreign partners will leave Australia lonely in a dangerous world. Seven people have been charged following investigations into the alleged importing of illegal tobacco and vapes into Australia. The arrests were made right across Sydney. Police say they've now dismantled two criminal networks valued at $80 million. And a new report has shed light on a looming staffing crisis in freight. The International Road Transport Union has revealed more than 43,000 Aussie truckies are expected to retire by 2030. Australia's freight needs are forecast to jump by 57% over the next 24 years.
15: Your sport now. 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
17: In sport, day two of the opening test between Australia and Bangladesh is underway in the top end. At last check, the tourists were 1 for 118 in Darwin in reply to the Aussies' first innings total of 198. Josh Fraser has spoken for the first time since putting his hat in the ring for the Carlton coaching role. He says he gave his presentation to the club this week.
12: Now it's in the hands of the selection panel and we'll see what comes of that.
17: And this year will be Daly Cherry Evans's last in the NRL, with the veteran playmaker set to join Hull in the English Super League. That's the latest news and sport.
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20: Arno Bay first up, high tide at 4 o'clock this afternoon, 1.87 metres, and a low tide at 11.01 this evening, 0.46 of a metre. For Franklin Harbour, high tide, 4.23 this afternoon, 1.96 metres, low tide at 11.20 this evening, 0.4 of a metre. For Coffin Bay, we have a high tide 1.43 this afternoon, 1.3 metres, and a low tide 8.35 this evening, 0.38 of a metre. For Streaky Bay, have a high tide at 1.15 this afternoon, 2 metres, low tide, 9.04 this evening, 0.63 of a metre. For Tumby Bay, we have a high tide at 3.20 this afternoon, 1.86 metres, a low tide at 10 o'clock this evening, 0.45 of a metre. And for Port Lincoln, we have a high tide at 3 o'clock this afternoon, 1.65 metres, low tide, 9.33 this evening, 0.38 of a metre.
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20: A partly cloudy one for the west coast today. Slight chance of a shower south of Streaky Bay. Near zero chance elsewhere. And light winds. Elliston and Woodner expecting a top of 17 today. The eastern peninsula cloudy. Slight chance of a shower with light winds. Cleve getting up to 15. 16 for Kimber. And the lower air peninsula partly cloudy. Medium chance of light showers this afternoon. Light winds too. Coffin Bay 17. Cummins also 17. And 16 for Port Lincoln.
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1: 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Ian and myself are the new owners of Beaumont Tiles Port Lincoln. 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
13: Hi, I'm Gareth Thompson. The Transport Safety Bureau Chief has explained the latest scare at Sydney Airport, which is the third near miss in 3 weeks. This time a Virgin flight to Perth was cleared for takeoff on Sunday morning, even though there was a Qantas plane on the runway at the time. Angus Mitchell has told Nine it was lucky the Virgin pilots were on the ball.
14: Pilots of the aircraft about to take off have realised the situation and have rejected the takeoff. Now, at the same time, air traffic control have realised the situation and have cancelled the takeoff. So it was well managed, but it shouldn't have happened in the first place.
13: Anthony Albanese has doubled down on his melon comments made on a podcast. The PM continues to face backlash over remarks and gestures made in response to a gift from his Japanese counterpart, but he insists it's been misinterpreted.
1: I have apologised for elements of the podcast. I gave an unequivocal apology. The interpretation that some have put on this is simply not correct.
13: It comes as the PM has held a lengthy phone call with Donald Trump this morning discussing tariffs and urging the US president to end the war in Iran. Former Victorian Premier Jacinta Allen is set to quit politics, announcing this morning she won't recontest her seat in the November election. The medical regulator is investigating more than 60 Australian deaths that are potentially linked to popular weight loss drugs. And Aussie entertainment icon Johnny Young has died following a short battle with cancer. Young is best known for hosting Young Talent Time, which helped launch the careers of stars like Tina Arena and Danny Minogue. He was 79.
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13: In sport, Australia's got a breakthrough wicket before lunch against Bangladesh on day two of the top end test. The tourists, 2 for 138 a short time ago, trailing the Aussies' first innings by 60 runs. It's been revealed this year will be Daly Cherry Evans' last in the NRL, with the veteran playmaker signing a 12-month deal with Hull FC from next year. And Freo star Murphy Reid is out of tonight's game against the Crows at Optus, dealing with a groin issue. And that's the latest in news and sport.
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15: For lower west coastal waters, winds northerly 15 to 20 knots, reaching up to 25 knots offshore in the early afternoon. Seas 1 to 1.5 metres. The swell southwesterly 2.5 to 3 metres. For central coastal waters, winds northerly 15 to 20 knots. Seas around 1 to 1.5 metres. The swell southwesterly to 3 metres. For the Spencer Gulf coastal waters, winds northerly 15 to 20 knots. Seas increasing 1 to 1.5 metres near the York Peninsula coast around midday. The swell south to southwesterly below 1 metre, increasing 1 to 1.5 metres south of Cowal to Wallaroo.
8: Boston Bay Diner. 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
15: A partly cloudy one for the west coast today. Slight chance of a shower south of Streaky Bay. Near zero chance elsewhere. And light winds. Elliston and Woodner expecting a top of 17 today. The eastern Eyre Peninsula cloudy. Slight chance of a shower with light winds. Cleve getting up to 15. 16 for Kimber. And the lower Eyre Peninsula partly cloudy. Medium chance of light showers this afternoon. Light winds too. Coffin Bay 17. Cummins also 17. And 16 for Port Lincoln.
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The 80s lunch with Air Supply. It's all out of love. Lucky this afternoon, a Friday it is, and celebrating the 80s right now. That's what we're doing. Pretty soon, the Hoodoo Guru has got some Billy Joel also very soon. Right now, the king of pop himself did it right in the 80s, that's for sure. Michael Jackson. I just want to be starting something here on the 80s lunch.

It's one that doesn't age, and you can sing along anywhere, anytime you like. Hoodoo Gurus, what's my scene on the 80s lunch? Lucky this afternoon, the 80s right now, that's what we're celebrating. And trust me, there were some pretty big things going on in the 80s and some pretty big haircuts as well. John Mellencamp pretty soon. Also Roxette, Billy Joel. He had a pretty big decade in the 80s. Let's hear this. It's Tell Her About It on the 80s lunch.

0: Wrapping up the 80s lunch for today. We'll have another go at it next Monday. How does that sound? Have a great weekend, whatever you're getting up to around SA. The team that is will be joining us right after the news. Catch you next week. Bye for now.
1: Clear some space in your brain. Forget where you parked. Delete your Netflix password. And maybe let go of your Year 9 locker combination. Because Jonesy and Amanda are conducting a highly scientific experiment.
2: 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Gary, Dubbo, 1984... Purple, 63.
1: No notes, no cheating.
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17: Hi, I'm Gareth Thompson. Tributes are flowing for popular entertainer Johnny Young, who's lost his brief battle with pancreatic cancer. Known as the creator of Young Talent Time, Young was also the host of the iconic show, helping elevate stars including Tina Arena. Johnny was also a singer in his own right with number one hit Step Back. He was 79. Penny Wong is using a speech in Sydney to push back against monoculturalism. The foreign minister is speaking at the Lowy Institute today, arguing monoculturalism, as pushed by One Nation, is a threat to national security. It comes as the PM praises Australia's multiculturalism as a strength.
3: When there's so much turmoil in the world, I want the world to look at Australia and our success and to continue to bring people together rather than seek to divide.
17: The government is walking a tightrope as it weighs deporting visa overstayers as part of a planned migration overhaul. Meanwhile, the PM has promised to roll back gambling inducements. He's told reporters in Canberra inducements for gambling addicts are wrong and need to be curtailed. Anthony Albanese hasn't provided details and stopped short of promising a blanket ban. Former Victorian Premier Jacinta Allen is stepping away from politics, announcing she won't recontest her seat in Parliament come the November election. Allen held a press conference in her seat of Bendigo East a short time ago, the first time she's faced the media since she was toppled from the state's top job. And Luigi Mangione is expected to plead guilty in a US federal court case against him. The 28-year-old is accused of stalking and killing US health insurance CEO Brian Thompson in New York City.
14: Sport now. 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
17: In sport, Bangladesh is on the verge of taking a first inning lead against Australia on day two of the test in Darwin as play resumes after lunch. The visitors are 2-for-192, trailing by just 6 runs. Josh Hazlewood claiming the Aussies' only wicket of the morning. And Steel Sidebottom has made a tearful address to his Collingwood teammates as he announces his retirement after 18 years at the Magpies. And you're up to date with news and sport.
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4: On the west coast, partly cloudy today with southeasterly winds to 20 kilometres per hour. Daytime temps around 18 degrees, getting down to around 7 tonight. Tomorrow, cloudy with some morning fog and possible showers, and temps around 18 degrees. On the eastern peninsula, partly cloudy with light winds. Temps around 17 degrees today, down to around 5 to 8 degrees tonight. Tomorrow, morning fog and a chance of showers, and top temps around 17 degrees. And to the lower EP, a chance of showers today, clearing tonight and light winds. Temps around 17 degrees, down to between 6 and 9 degrees tonight. Tomorrow, morning fog and showers with tops around 17 degrees. And don't forget, you can keep up to date at 5cc.com.
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0: It's Around SA. Jordan Curtis filling in for Chris yet again this afternoon. 2 days in a row. What did you do to deserve me? Or what did Chris do to deserve me? And that is, of course, going to the EP Field Days for a couple of days and eating a day off afterwards. 2 days off, even. I will take you through for the next 3 hours with Around SA and just... We'll listen back to a few chats I've had during the week. Tom Venning, federal member for Grey, regional MP, of course, spoke with me during the week about artificial intelligence, the data centres needed to support that up-and-coming industry, and big concern around that, of course, is around the usage of electricity and what electricity is going to be left behind for the rest of us once the data centres are up and running. What kind of protections are there? What's it going to do to the cost of electricity in this state, which, as we know, already hurts quite a bit? So we'll get into that later on this morning. We might talk a little bit of science too ahead of the National Science Week next weekend. We'll talk about dodos, I reckon. We'll hear about dodos. An extinct animal, yes, but apparently still plenty to learn about them. Let's continue on with the show. It is Around SA. Jordan Curtis is my name. Let's have a good afternoon together.

0: also, you know, our grid is so underbaked to support this new sector, which we actually vitally need. And then I think the last one is going to be very clear. All data centres in South Australia, the driest state in the driest continent, must not use any water. They use a little bit of water. It's like the cooling system of your car. It needs a little bit of water to run the heat exchangers, but not like the ones we see in Northern Europe where you use water to actually cool it. We can't be investing in those types of data centres because we just don't have the water.
1: Yes, and the environmental impact that comes along with that, I think we've seen, especially like you mentioned America, and their increase in AI has also had an increase in environmental impacts, and that's something we would really like to avoid in our region. We don't want to bear the brunt of this technologically driven future.
0: That's exactly right. But, you know, at the end of the day, these big data centres are not going to be in the centre of Adelaide. They are going to be in regional South Australia. They are going to be in the electorate of Grey. We've already got the biggest one in the Southern Hemisphere proposed out of Bundy, which is in between Robertstown, Burra and Morgan. There's going to be another big one proposed for Port Augusta, but I'm sure there'll be many more underway.
1: And I guess the linking of these data centres to, say, battery storage as well would be concerning for some people, because we hear a lot about battery storage as shoring up the grids in case of emergency, especially with some of the spottiness around renewable energies. Is there going to be any, I guess, guarantees for the protection of the energy available for the public and not prioritising data centres?
0: Well, the reality is our grid is so volatile that there's going to be diesel generators sitting next to these data centres. When the price spikes, you know, like it did again last week, they won't be taking power from the grid. They'll be burning diesel to run these generators. And that's the reality of South Australia's grid at 82% wind and solar. Of course, when at night time when the wind's not blowing, our grid is supported by coal from Victoria, New South Wales, or soon to be New South Wales, or indeed gas from Torrens Island to Adelaide.
1: So I guess so. In that case, you know, just thinking how expensive energy is in this country and then how much energy would need to be used to power these data centres, is this not going to make artificial intelligence products that much more expensive in Australia if they are having to pay the top dollar and pay big prices on electricity as well? We're not just going to be slogged for both our electricity for the power that they're using and also for the product that they're offering us?
0: It's a good question, Jordan, and I don't have an appropriate answer for you because this is a growing industry. It, you know, a lot of the products we associate with today that is generative AI, that is, you know, ChatGPT and Claude and Anthropic and Grok and whatnot, but we're going to see this technology proliferate through lots of other products that we use on a daily basis. So I can't tell you how they will charge us, but I'm sure they're going to charge us because it is the only thing that is growing in the Australian private sector right now. The rest of the private sector in this country is actually getting smaller. It is not, we are not in a good position. The only thing growing in this country is the public sector and investment in AI.
1: We'll take a bit of a break. We're hearing from Tom Venning, federal member for Grey, about artificial intelligence and data centres in this state. There's a lot proposed, there's lots of money to be made and a lot of energy to be used, which is getting a lot of people a bit concerned about what that means for the average consumer, you and I, when it comes to our power prices. How is that going to be impacted by the surge of artificial intelligence data centres across the country? So we'll get into that in a bit more detail, and we'll hear about, I guess, plans to try and safeguard the misinformation of it all, the bad actors of it all when it comes to AI. More on that next.
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0: It's Round to Say. Jordan Curtis with you for this afternoon, filling in for Chris as we talk data centres with Tom Venning, Federal Member for Grey. It's a conversation we had during the week, and one of the concerns, not just the energy cost of it all, so building them and then tapping into our grid, and what does that mean for the rest of us as general consumers, and what's going to happen to our electricity prices if there's more demand on electricity with these data centres. The also major concern with AI is misinformation. It is rife with it. And how do we safeguard that if we are going to be forcing more AI into our lives?
1: Yeah, that's right. And you know, when cars became, you know, prolific in our livelihoods, and all of a sudden we started to see deaths on the roads, we didn't ban cars. We put safety guards around it, you know, things like seatbelts. And it's the same with artificial intelligence. This is coming no matter what we do. We've just got to put safeguards around how we use it in our daily lives. And that's part of the standing inquiry we're doing at the moment.
0: Well, I guess how can we possibly know that we are going to be equipped? It is so fast changing, and governments, criticism of governments, not just this one, but all governments forever, has been that they are slow to catch up and always, you know, after the fact, not so much proactive. So how do we get ahead and make sure we are protected ahead of time?
1: It's a good question. And again, I don't have an appropriate answer, but, you know, I guess it's education in our schools, particularly with teenagers coming through primary school and high school, teaching them the right ways to engage with artificial intelligence. But it's the same thing for adults in the workplace, et cetera, et cetera. But, you know, it's, at the end of the day, this is happening, and we have to do what we can to ensure we are best suited to take advantage of this technology, but not let it take advantage of us.
0: Hmm. Well, I guess, and just finally, just linking it back to setting up a data centre in the City of Grey, what kind of scheme, payment scheme, or like compensation scheme would we be expecting for South Australia then, for them to set up these big hubs and make money here in Australia?
1: Good question. So, for example, the one at Bundy, I think there's somewhere between 200 and 300 local jobs that will be set up permanently in the borough of Robertstown, Morgan Region, which is a fantastic outcome. Another advantage of this is that, unlike renewable energy projects, wind turbines and transmission lines, data centres pay rates. They pay rates like all other small, medium, large businesses do. So that helps, you know, the local council there in Goyder. But yes, it does create a lot of local jobs, not just in construction. You know, renewable energy projects, they only create jobs throughout construction. These will create them, but also permanent jobs in regional South Australia.
0: Well, I think, like, talking about renewable energy in relation to data centres, you can't dismiss the renewable energy because, well, we are going to want a cleaner, greener future if artificial intelligence and these data centres do require that much more power. You don't really want to be adding to the carbon footprint that we already have. And so setting up more renewables to support these data centres seems like the logical move.
1: The issue that I have, though, is that renewable energy projects are always in regional Australia. They're not sitting in suburbs like Norwood.
0: They are
1: out in the regions. And they don't pay rates. So regional South Australians always cop the brunt of these activities, and the benefit is shared by all, but we cop the brunt. Our councils, you know, I represent 30 local government areas, and 40% of them are considered unfinancial. Local government does not have, and that's why we're seeing rate increases year after year after year. The rates that you pay in metropolitan Adelaide compared to what you pay in Port Pirie or in Coober Pedy, for example, it's significantly different. It's sometimes up to 4 to 5 times more. And it's because things like these projects create a lot of investment and a lot of profits, mostly for international investors, but the locals always miss out, and that's my concern with a lot of these projects.
0: Tom Venning, Federal Member for Grey, on Around SA. Jordan Curtis with you this afternoon, filling in for Chris.
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0: It's Rand SAJC filling in for CG. I'm going to shorten all our names. Today it's AS with JC filling in for CG. 1 hour done on the program for this afternoon, and that means two more to come your way. We're going to hear about the dodo. Ahead of National Science Week next week, we'll have a science chat at the Australian Science Media Centre. Fill us in on the latest research on dodos. They may be extinct, but that doesn't mean there's nothing to learn about them. We'll get into that in the next hour.
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12: Hi, I'm Gareth Thompson. The head of Air Services Australia has defended a delay in reporting a third near miss at Sydney Airport. It comes as a Virgin to Perth flight was forced to abort its takeoff on Sunday morning to avoid a Qantas plane that was on the runway after both planes were given clearance. Bob Sharp says the takeoff clearance was cancelled around the same time it was noticed by pilots more than a kilometre from the other plane.
13: I just wanted to flag, we do take our reporting requirements very seriously. We work closely with our regulators and very openly. In this particular case, however, we don't think the threshold for reporting was actually met.
12: Existing homes are turning off investors, according to new data from the ABS. It shows applications for investor loans for existing properties dropped 9% in the June quarter, but it's a different story for new builds, not impacted by negative gearing changes. Investor applications jumping 4.4%, the highest they've been since 2019. Anthony Albanese has doubled down on his melon comments made on a podcast. The PM continues to face backlash over remarks and gestures made in response to a gift from his Japanese counterpart. But he insists they've been misinterpreted.
14: I have apologised for elements of the podcast. I gave an unequivocal apology. The interpretation that some have put on this is simply not correct.
12: And Aussie entertainment icon Johnny Young has died following a short battle with cancer. Young is best known for hosting Young Talent Time, which helped launch the careers of stars like Tina Arena and Danny Minogue. He was 79.
1: Your sport now. 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
12: In sport, Bangladesh is on top in the top end test against Australia. The visitors have secured a first innings lead by 8 runs at last check, 2 for 206. And Josh Fraser has opened up about his decision to finally put his hat in the ring for Carlton's full-time coaching job. The chorus for his appointment is growing louder, with the Blues caretaker winning 10 of his past 12 games.
15: The growth that we've shown has been exciting, but that's balanced out with the fact that I think we've got a lot more to go.
12: And that's the latest in news and sport.
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16: On the west coast, partly cloudy today with southeasterly winds to 20 kilometres per hour. Daytime temps around 18 degrees, getting down to around 7 tonight. Tomorrow, cloudy with some morning fog and possible showers, and temps around 18 degrees. On the eastern air peninsula, partly cloudy with light winds, temps around 17 degrees today, down to around 5 to 8 degrees tonight. Tomorrow, morning fog and a chance of showers, and top temps around 17 degrees. And to the lower EP, a chance of showers today, clearing tonight and light winds. Temps around 17 degrees, down to between 6 and 9 degrees tonight. Tomorrow, morning fog and showers with tops around 17 degrees. And don't forget, you can keep up to date at 5CC.com.
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0: It's Around SA. Jordan Curtis filling in for Chris Guscott this afternoon. He, of course, was at the Air Peninsula Field Days. Keen listeners would know that already. I don't need to tell you, but it does mean that he's earned himself a couple of days away from the microphone, and that's where I step in. Get to take the reins for the next, for the next couple of hours at the very least. That's all that's left in this Around SA week. And this hour, let's talk dodos. You may have thought, hey, they're an extinct bird. Don't need to, there's nothing really to learn about those. Everything I need to know, I learned from the movie Ice Age. Turns out there's still research being done, even here in South Australia, the Flinders University. So we'll hear from Stephen at the Australian Science Media Centre next.

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0: It is Round SA. John and Curtis with you this afternoon, filling in for Chris Guscott, who's still kicking up his legs and relaxing after a couple of days at the EP Field Days, and that's okay. A little bit of fun for me and a novelty for me to get in here and do his show for him instead. We've got one more hour together before I wrap up and leave you with my close personal friends, Jonesy and Amanda. We will be looking at National Rail Safety Week. There's always a national week of some description to get stuck into, and this week has been National Rail Safety Week. And I did speak this week with one particular project in the north of the state that has dedicated itself to, I guess, spreading the word of rail safety.
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3: Hi, I'm Gareth Thompson. The Prime Minister says any near misses at any Australian airport should be reported immediately. It follows confirmation of a third incident at Sydney Airport in a fortnight, with the Transport Safety Bureau not told until yesterday, 4 days after it happened. Anthony Albanese, himself a former Transport Minister, says the highest standards need to be upheld.
13: People who use aviation expect to do it safely. The Minister has met, I know, with Sydney Airport and with the authorities, and we'll continue to make sure that we are very vigilant indeed.
3: Former Victorian Premier Jacinta Allen has called time on her political career, Allen announcing she'll not recontest her seat of Bendigo East at the state election in November. It comes a fortnight since she was replaced by Ben Carroll. China has rejected allegations of widespread spying on New Zealand. A report from the Kiwi Intelligence Service says China is conducting espionage at scale. China has rejected the claims, saying they're overhyped, while it accused unnamed actors of trying to damage ties between the two countries. Tributes are flowing for creator and host of Young Talent Time, Johnny Young, who's died. Young Talent Time was a vehicle for talent, including Danny Minogue and Tina Arena. Young passed away aged 79 after a brief battle with cancer. And officials in Vietnam have seized over a ton of illegal ivory from Africa. Authorities in Gia Lai seizing 1,193 kilos of the contraband among sawn timber found in shipping containers.
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3: In sport, celebrations in the top end for Bangladesh. They've taken a first innings lead over Australia on day two of the first cricket test and have a star in the making.
15: Tanzim Hassan Tamim, remember that name? He's a young cricketer of outstanding talents. In his second test, he makes 100 in no less hostile territory than Australia.
3: Thanks to Seven, the visitors on 3 for 261 at last check, a lead of 63 runs. And that's the latest in news and sport.
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23: Starting off in Arno Bay, the high tide at 4 o'clock at 1.87 metres, the low tide at 11.01 tonight at 0.46 metres. Over to Coffin Bay, the high tide at 3.53 at 1.19 metres, the low tide at 11.01 tonight at 0.37 metres. Franklin Harbour, the high tide at 5.14 at 1.84 metres, the low tide at 12.48 tomorrow morning at 0.46 metres. Streaky Bay with the low tide at 9.04 tonight at 0.63 metres, the high tide at 2.02 at 1.69 metres. Tumby Bay, the high tide at 20 past 3 at 1.86 metres, the low tide at 10 o'clock tonight at 0.45 metres. And in Port Lincoln, the high tide right now at 1.65 metres, the low tide at 9.33 tonight at 0.38 metres.
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23: On the west coast, partly cloudy today with southeasterly winds to 20 kilometres per hour. Daytime temps around 18 degrees, getting down to around 7 tonight. Tomorrow, cloudy with some morning fog and possible showers, and temps around 18 degrees. On the eastern peninsula, partly cloudy with light winds. Temps around 17 degrees today, down to around 5 to 8 degrees tonight. Tomorrow, morning fog and a chance of showers, and top temps around 17 degrees. And to the lower EP, a chance of showers today, clearing tonight and light winds. Temps around 17 degrees, down to between 6 and 9 degrees tonight. Tomorrow, morning fog and showers with tops around 17 degrees. And don't forget, you can keep up to date at 5CC.com.
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0: It's Around SA. Jordan Curtis with you this afternoon, filling in for Chris Guscott, who has been away the last couple of days since popping up at the EP Field Days and having a good time of it in Cleve. But that means he's out of action for the well, for yesterday and today, leaving me to take over. As I always say, when I take over Chris's show for him, feel free to jump on his text line, send him whatever random message you could possibly think of. Just keep him guessing. Make him wonder, really wonder, what the heck we were talking about, even though we've been pretty tame, I think, the last couple of hours, and we're going to stay tame. In fact, getting very sensible to finish off the hour. Spoke this week with Chantel Fry of the Operation Railway Education. It's all about encouraging people to be a bit more safe and telling people a bit more info around railways as part of an education campaign for Railway Safety Week, which is this week. So if you are driving anywhere this weekend, always good to keep in mind to behave yourself around railways. We'll get to that throughout this hour.

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1: How many ports do we have in South Australia?
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0: human nature that people make mistakes. And before I was a train driver, I've come from a railway family, so I worked with my old man and my uncle, but my pop used to drive and all my great uncles used to drive as well. So I've always known lots about the railways, but I still made those mistakes. So it's just about teaching people a little bit more so we make better decisions around the railways. If we know a little bit more, we're going to have a better grasp of what trains can do and how long they take to stop and, hopefully just make better decisions around them.
1: And I guess looking at the history of rail in South Australia, it is significant. You know, we've got such a wide, broad region that for the longest time, train was the best way to get from point A to point B and move our products from point A to point B. So there is a proud history in South Australia of rail.
0: Oh, 100%, yeah, and that still continues on today. Many of the people that I work with, they're very similar. Their family have been driving trains for quite some time, so we all understand the heritage of it and, the significance of what happens if there is no railways in Australia. You know, Darwin and WA are the first to get cut off if there's floods, like there have been at the moment. We all understand the importance of trains and what they do for our economy.
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0: You're on Around SA. Jordan Curtis with you this afternoon, filling in for Chris Guscott, and we're just about ready to wrap things up for today. Although, wouldn't be fair of me to leave without giving you reason to text into the show and to let Chris really scratch his head to what the heck we were talking about. It's something I always encourage whenever I take over. It's my petty little revenge for making me do his job for him. That's just me as a person, probably says a lot, but I'm not going to interrogate that all too much. One thing that was interesting this week, yesterday, was the protests around the state and around the country, really. Students getting out of class to go protest One Nation and Pauline Hanson. And you know what? The kids, they are quite politically minded these days, and I guess they always have been. You look at the youths and what they get up and about for and decide to protest and, you know, wave the flag for. And I'm just happy to see that kids aren't just sitting on their phones and worrying about what's going on their screens, and they are quite happy to be politically minded and get out there in the streets and stand up for what they believe in. Now, you may not necessarily agree with them on their stance on Pauline Hanson, and going by the polling at the moment, dare say there's quite a lot of people who would disagree with the stance of these students. But I think one thing you got to respect is that they are being political. They are getting involved. They are having a think about their future and their representatives and who they'd like to see representing them in Parliament, especially because as students, they don't really have any voting power as of yet. There's still a few years yet before they turn 18. So some in school now might be reaching that voting age by the next election in a couple of years' time. But for the most part, they are powerless in this country. They are at the mercy of the adults in the country who make decisions and vote on representatives. And the kids want to make sure that their opinions are heard as well. So I would much rather, doesn't matter what you agree with when it comes to students and their politics, I would much rather that they be vocal and they have a say and they be actively involving themselves in politics any which way they can. Doesn't matter what their point of view is, they're getting involved. I would much rather that than kids who don't care, the kids that couldn't have an opinion, that don't read the news, that don't want to have a say, they just don't care. I would much rather that they care. It doesn't matter what they're protesting. It doesn't really matter what they're saying, as long as they are getting involved with politics and have some sort of awareness, because in the long run, that is healthy for democracy. That is healthy for the nation. Now, you may roll your eyes, shrug your shoulders, and just disagree with the fact that they are protesting One Nation and Pauline Hanson. You know, kids will go to the street to protest inaction on climate change as well. They're very passionate about that one on account of wanting a country and a planet in the decades to come that is livable. That one I can understand and I can sympathize with. I also, with, you know, expecting to go a few more good years on this planet, would like to have a planet that is, for generations to come, livable. And we're not exactly on that correct course at this point of time, this point of history. It has been worse, but it still can be better. So you will see kids protesting that. It is interesting to see them protest just a specific politician and a specific political party and bring that up nationwide. But again, doesn't matter what your politics are, you should just be grateful and happy to see that the kids are getting themselves involved with politics. And that is the main thing. And as they get older, their politics will likely change. Their ideals and values might change, and they may not be as politically motivated in future years to come. But I think it's because they do feel quite a little bit powerless. They can't have their say with their vote, so they've got to have their say with their voice and with their demonstrations. And again, like I said, it is purely the fact that they are so motivated and they do care. It's great to see them hit the streets. It doesn't really matter what the protest is, but they're getting involved with politics. And you can't be upset about that. You may be disagreeing with what they're saying, but you can't be upset that they are actually getting involved, which is a good thing all round.
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0: It is Around SA. Johnny Curtis with you for this afternoon and wrapping up for this afternoon as we tie things off. Thank you very much for having me the last two afternoons. While Chris has been away, I've been enjoying it. I do drag my feet a little bit into the studio to do the show because the thought of having to do an extra couple of radio hours at the end of the week, mind you, doesn't sound that appealing, but I always have a good time when I'm doing Around SA. Thank you very much for being with me. I'll be back next time Chris decides to take a couple of days off, I'm sure. But other than that, I'll leave you in the capable hands of my two close personal friends, my best friends in the entire world. We've got a great relationship. We hang out all the time. We go to barbecues, have a drink, have a good laugh together. Jonesy and Amanda, they're waiting in the wings. They're right, desperate to come into the studio. No, I'm just kidding. They're not here. I've never met them before in my life. But hey, fingers crossed for Amanda and whatever Logie she's been nominated for. I'm sure they're going to talk about that a fair bit. Around SA, done and dusted. Jonesy and Amanda coming your way next. Thanks for having me. I'll see you next time.
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8: Hi, I'm Gareth Thompson. Tributes are flowing from the entertainment world for singer Johnny Young, who's died aged 79. Young was the creator and host of Young Talent Time, fostering the early careers of stars including Tina Arena and Danny Minogue. Singer Rob Mills worked on a reboot of the program in 2012, saying Johnny was a great mentor.
16: Just a gloriously beautiful man, always wanting to give back not only to music but to kids and to other people.
8: On the ABC there, Johnny passed away after a brief battle with cancer. Penny Wong has used a speech in Sydney to push back against monoculturalism. The foreign minister has spoken at the Lowy Institute today, arguing monoculturalism pushed by one nation is a threat to national security. The government is walking a tightrope as it weighs deporting visa overstayers as part of a planned migration overhaul. Safety at Sydney Airport's back under the spotlight after it was revealed a Virgin flight to Perth was cleared for takeoff on Sunday, even though a Qantas plane was on the runway at the time. The ATSB was concerned it hadn't been briefed, but Air Services Australia says it's confident the incident didn't meet the threshold for reporting. Former Victorian Premier Jacinta Allen is stepping away from politics, announcing she won't recontest her seat in Parliament come the November election. And Luigi Mangione is expected to plead guilty in a US federal court case against him. The 28-year-old accused of stalking and killing US health insurance CEO Brian Thompson in New York City.
6: Your sport now. 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
8: In sport, tough going for the Aussies, managing only a couple of wickets against Bangladesh on day two of the test in Darwin. The tourists were 3 for 290 a short time ago, holding a 92-run lead. And South Sydney has provided an encouraging update on the fitness of Latrell Mitchell, the star fullback plagued by nerve-related issues in his back and calf. Rabbitohs CEO Blake Solly has told Fox Sports he's making strong progress.
17: Came back to training this week after the birth of his fourth child last week, and back has improved a lot and the leg has followed that, so we're hoping he can get back on the field in the last couple of weeks.
8: Souths and the Dogs square off tonight at a core.
6: Start your day with the Eyre Peninsula's best. 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
18: On west coast waters and variable winds about 10 knots, seas below half a metre and the swell southwesterly to 4 metres. On central waters and west to southwesterly winds below 10 knots, becoming south to southeasterlies and seas below half a metre, the swell southwesterly to 4 metres. And on Spencer Gulf waters, variable winds about 10 knots, seas below half a metre, the swell south to southwesterly to 1.5 metres, increasing to 3 metres south of Cowell to Wallaroo.
6: 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Discover the simple pleasures by the bay. 5CC Weather Watch.
18: On the west coast, partly cloudy today with southeasterly winds to 20 kilometres per hour. Daytime temps around 18 degrees, getting down to around 7 tonight. Tomorrow, cloudy with some morning fog and possible showers and temps around 18 degrees. On the eastern Eyre Peninsula, partly cloudy with light winds. Temps around 17 degrees today, down to around 5 to 8 degrees tonight. Tomorrow, morning fog and a chance of showers and top temps around 17 degrees. And to the lower EP, a chance of showers today, clearing tonight and light winds. Temps around 17 degrees, down to between 6 and 9 degrees tonight. Tomorrow, morning fog and showers with tops around 17 degrees. And don't forget, you can keep up to date at 5CC.com.
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31: It's showtime.
32: Hola, amigo. Happy Friday to you.
14: Hello. Happy Friday. Are you speaking Spanish? Do I need to... Am I just incredibly able to translate that in my own head?
32: I am in the zone of you winning the best TV presenter on Sunday night.
14: There's no... Okay.
32: Yeah.
14: How would you feel...
32: Ryan and I have already worked on our Daryl Summers. Ryan, what's our act? What are we doing? That's it. That's exactly it. We're doing
14: I didn't even see it, Ryan. Do it again. A double take.
32: And then we might do a big man hug or high five.
33: No.
32: Okay. Too much?
14: Would
0: how would you feel if the tables were turned and I was putting this kind of pressure on you?
2: I'd love it.
0: Would you?
2: I would love it.
0: If I said, you're going to win, you're going to win, you'd say, yes, I am. Actually, that's the difference between men and women, I think.
2: I would love it. I go, well, Ryan and I will work on our, because we've got our suits.
3: Yeah, I got the suits ready, yeah.
2: Think Danny DeVito and Arnold Schwarzenegger.
0: And an inflatable sumo outfit.
2: Think about that. But we'll be there and...
0: You haven't asked me what I'm wearing.
2: Oh, okay,
0: let's talk about your imaginary suit.
2: What, Amanda? Okay.
0: Let's talk about my imaginary suit.
2: Let's go on the scale of, say, Susie Element.
0: Get on the scale. Don't make me stand on the scale.
2: Susie Element, number one, with a... Oh, she wore a very plunging neckline.
0: That was all the piano keys.
2: With the piano keys.
0: With her bosoms.
2: Maybe you should ask Susie if you could borrow that outfit for Sunday. Okay. So that's
0: one end of the scale.
2: Risky. No, actually, I've got around the wrong way. That should be conservative. So conservative would be...
0: No.
2: Number one.
0: She wasn't conservative. She had her bosoms out.
2: That's why she's going to 10. Susie all the way at number 10.
0: Right.
2: And then at number one, who's conservative on TV? Okay, Ida Buttrose. So not wearing a nice jacket and high-waisted pants. So,
0: oh, wow.
2: Where are you in that scale?
0: I'm full number one.
2: Ida to Susie.
0: I'm full Ida.
2: Okay, you're not full Ida.
0: I'm full Ida.
2: No.
0: Yes.
2: Have we got a bit of a delicatage showing?
0: A delicatage.
2: Yeah, a bit of booze.
0: Decolletage.
2: Decolletage.
0: Is that what it's called? No, there's no booze.
2: No booze
0: there's
2: at all.
0: There's no hint of bosom.
2: Is there any side anything?
0: No. I'm wearing a suit that does up at the neck.
2: Well, okay. That's good. That's good. That's good. It's understated. Just look.
0: It's not sort of trad wife little house in the prairie. It's a stylish suit.
2: Sure. Sure.
0: But there's not a lot of skin to be seen. Maybe a little bit above my Adam's apple, and that's about it.
2: You don't have an Adam's apple. Well, you're a woman, apparently.
0: Okay.
2: Yeah. Women don't have Adam's apples.
0: But we've still got little things there, haven't we?
2: You got a larynx.
0: Yeah, larynx. That's what I'm thinking of.
2: Yeah.
0: He won last year.
2: Larynx Hemda. Okay. Well, we have an action-packed show today. It's Friday Feels, and today I am so excited. And I know I say that every week because last week was fantastic.
0: Well, we've got
2: Bachelor
0: the
2: Girl.
0: Full band in today.
2: Yeah, except for Nick, the drummer.
0: But we've got Dave, we've got Rick, we've got Brad. Oh, don't say who they're from, just say those names.
2: Yeah. Okay, you can work out what band's coming up for
0: Dave,
2: Friday Feels.
0: Rick, and Brad.
2: What band is that? That's coming up, and we can't do anything until we do the Fast Five. Jonesy and Amanda driving you home with Jam Nation.
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0: It's Jonesy and Amanda driving you home.
1: Luke McGregor is back on our screens as co-host of one of my absolutely favourite shows, which is Portrait Artist of the Year Australia. I was lucky enough to be painted by a young woman called Jenna Pickering last year. What a gift of an experience that is. And some of the country's most talented artists, amateur artists, are stepping up again to paint a whole lot of Australian faces. And Luke, of course, is at the helm. Hello, Luke. How are you?
0: Here he is.
2: Good, thank you. Jenna Pickering is incredible. She does amazing work.
1: She does, and she painted me. She's from the Pilbara region. She painted me on a block of wood that she'd brought down from the Pilbara. I've got it at home. What a fabulous thing. It's such an interesting experience because I've watched the English series for years, and I've watched the Australian one too, obviously. But it's you can see the gift in what the artist is doing, but it's so weird for yourself to see how three artists see you.
2: Yeah.
1: That's so
2: unusual.
1: And
2: then having to decide which one you want to pick in front of the three artists is brutal and something that I'm glad I don't have to go through.
1: That's so true. So true. So the way it works is as the person who's been sitting for the portrait, you choose which of the three you want, but that's not necessarily the artist that goes through to the semis because then the judges decide.
2: It feels like such a wholesome show, but there is no way to get away from the slight, like, I don't know. I feel so bad that, like, it's still a competition. The hope, I guess, is that the artists get to be in front of these judges and it helps their career moving forward. But it is, I can't imagine how hard it is for the guests to. I think our record for longest time taken to decide is John Safran. I didn't think he was going to pick. I thought he was just going to grab all three and run away.
0: Right. So, because has any artist been upset that they've been excluded from it?
2: Not yet, but, you know, there's always the hope with a reality show that one day they'll just, like, break the easel over the guest's head.
0: Well, I'm looking forward to seeing the show, and with Amanda's one, the lady, she used a bit of thrift. She used recycled a bit of wood.
1: Well, lots of people do. Painted on wood, but other people painted all kinds of things, Luke, don't they?
2: Yeah, we had this season we had someone on aluminium, which was really hard because you've got to give it a certain amount of time to dry before you can apply the next layer. We had another lady who was just setting fire to wood, just burning wood, which again is not something you can rush. But yeah, we've had people use coffee grounds, and they used coffee grounds and water and they put more or less in to dilute the beans to get a different shade of brown. They had the best smelling painting by far. It's one of those things where I always think of art as like an easel, and you need space and you need money and you need a setup, whereas one guy used masking tape and created amazing portraits out of just black tape. So you never know.
0: Has anyone ever painted using other parts of their body?
2: We haven't had any. Glenn Robbins doing a penis painting has not happened yet.
0: That's where I was heading, Luke.
2: But it's I'm like fingers crossed.
0: Fingers crossed. Indeed.
2: Yeah.
0: Our Portrait Artist of the Year returns this Sunday at 7:30 on ABC TV and iView.
1: It's a wonderful show.
2: Thank you.
0: Luke McGregor, thanks for joining us.
2: Thanks for having me. I really appreciate it.
0: Jonesy and Amanda driving you home with Jam Nation.
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19: Hi, I'm Gareth Thompson. A new report has slammed the way GST is carved up between the states and says it should be reversed. It comes as an interim report from the Productivity Commission found Western Australia gets an outsized share of GST revenue. Labor frontbencher Murray Watt has told the ABC WA will continue to get its fair share, but they'll look into it.
20: They've put forward different options around the way forward, and again, Jim Chalmers and his team will be taking a close look at that and working very closely with states and territories to hammer out a solution.
19: Existing homes are turning off investors, according to new data from the ABS. It shows applications for investor loans for existing properties dropped 9% in the June quarter, but it's a different story for new builds not impacted by negative gearing changes, investor applications jumping 4.4%, the highest they've been since 2019. Air Services Australia has defended a delay in reporting a third runway incident at Sydney Airport. It comes as a Virgin to Perth flight was forced to abort its takeoff on Sunday morning to avoid a Qantas plane that was on the runway after both planes were given clearance. The government body says the incursion didn't meet the threshold for raising it with investigators. And Aussie entertainment icon Johnny Young has died following a short battle with cancer. Young is best known for hosting Young Talent Time, which helped launch the careers of stars like Tina Arena and Danny Minogue. He was 79.
7: All Sport now. 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
19: In sport, Billy Slater has quit as coach of the Maroons just weeks after his New South Wales counterpart walked away from the top job. He dropped the bombshell this afternoon, saying it wasn't an easy decision, but the time was right to step away from the role. Slater was appointed in 2022, winning 3 of 5 series overall. And rapid-fire wickets have Australia back in the hunt against Bangladesh in the top-end test. The tourists 6 for 324 at last check, leading the Aussies by 126. And you're up to date with news and sport.
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10: On the west coast, partly cloudy today with southeasterly winds to 20 kilometres per hour. Daytime temps around 18 degrees, getting down to around 7 tonight. Tomorrow, cloudy with some morning fog and possible showers, and temps around 18 degrees. On the eastern air peninsula, partly cloudy with light winds. Temps around 17 degrees today, down to around 5 to 8 degrees tonight. Tomorrow, morning fog and a chance of showers, and top temps around 17 degrees. And to the lower EP, a chance of showers today, clearing tonight and light winds. Temps around 17 degrees, down to between 6 and 9 degrees tonight. Tomorrow, morning fog and showers with tops around 17 degrees. And don't forget, you can keep up to date at 5cc.com.
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0: Hello there, it's Jonesy and Amanda driving you home this Friday afternoon. Action-packed hour coming up. We've got water cooler chat on the way.
1: I know you like the idea of calling it water cooler chat. It's actually more like a would you rather kind of a thing. Because who stands around a water cooler? Everyone has their own Frank Green drinking containers.
0: But no one stands around a Frank Green bottle while Sally works at home.
1: No, well, what? Maybe we should just call it Team Zoom Meetup.
0: Water cooler chat.
1: Okay.
0: Is coming up. Also, Total Recall with words provided by Ryan today.
1: Can he actually form entire words?
32: I can, yes. And these words, they're very important words. I feel like they really capture who I am.
1: Oh, God. Whose idea was this?
0: I don't know. Anyway, there's $2,000 riding on this and Amanda's push for the Logies. That continues. Jonesy and Amanda driving you home with Jam Nation.
7: 5CC.

0: Hello there, it's Jonesy and Amanda driving you home this Friday afternoon. Friday's a great day to gather around and chat about whatever tickles your fancy.
1: We do have, it is a would you rather, but you like to call it water cooler.
0: Yeah, but
1: chat.
0: Would you rather doesn't have a snappy jingle. Almost like ye olde water cooler chat.
1: It's more like today's conundrum.
0: Okay. You know, in the old days, they used to have a furphy. You know the word furphy? Because people would stand around the furphy water cart. So they would bring water to the stockman.
1: Wherever. I thought furphy meant a made-up story.
0: No, that's exactly. It's an eponym. An eponym comes from...
1: What have you done with Jonesy?
0: A real thing. So the furphy water cart was a cart that would go around and people would have a drink of water out of it and they would talk around.
1: And presumably talk BS, which is where the word furphy came from.
0: So the modern day furphy is our water cooler, or as you said before, the Frank Green bottle.
1: Yeah, the Frank Green bottle that everyone's drinking in their own homes while they're on a Zoom.
0: And some Gen Z are working at home.
1: Anyway, here's today's water cooler chat conundrum.
0: Hit me.
1: Would you rather, here's the first bit, laugh at a joke that you didn't quite hear, and then you're asked to explain it.
0: Oh.
1: Awful. Yeah, awful, awful.
0: Many times that's happened to me.
1: And what have you done?
0: I go, oh, you know, it's that thing about the thing, and then I've got to go to the toilet.
1: Okay. So would you rather that, laughing at a joke you didn't quite hear, and then have to explain it to the group?
0: Yep.
1: Or, this one is excruciating, introduce someone that you've worked with for 6 months and you've never learnt their name.
0: Oh.
1: It's the story of our lives.
0: That's you.
1: No, that's you.
0: No, it's you.
1: That's, you know what you do? You walk through this building and go, hey, yeah, you just point at people. Nah. You go, hey, Sharon, hey, Sam. This and then you just get to a whole batch you don't know. And you go, yeah. I watch it happen every day.
0: This is you. You go, hello, I'm Amanda. What's your name? I'm Jenny. I've worked here for 20 years and I'm the CEO. That's what you do.
1: We all do it. We all do it, but they're two.
0: I'd rather the first one. It's easy to get out of the first
1: only
0: one.
1: Only if you've got a personality like you, because people think that you've paid no attention. You're a bit of an idiot. Not everyone could pull that off.
0: That?
1: Not everyone can pull that off.
0: Okay.
1: All right, this is it. Laughing at a joke you didn't hear and then in a big group being asked to explain it, or introduce someone that you've worked with for 6 months and you've never learnt their name.
0: Jemma Rye, you can start the ball rolling with this.
2: I do the name thing because there's different techniques you can use to find out someone's name if you've forgotten it.
1: But if they just say instantly, "Oh, Ryan will do the introductions."
0: Oh. That's sorry. You would Amanda would so do that. Ryan, how about you do the introductions?
3: I don't know.
1: It's sphincter tightening all round.
0: Yeah, okay.
1: Maybe that's the name of the segment. What sound effects can we get?
0: Okay, I think we've heard. You've heard what we've had to say about this around the water cooler.
1: Which would you choose?
0: Please join us. Jonesy and Amanda driving you home with Jam Nation.
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0: It's Jonesy and Amanda driving you home.
1: Studies have shown that more information gets passed through water cooler gossip than through official memos.
2: So does E. coli, I'd say.
0: Gather around, colleagues.
2: Gather around to the 1980s where we stood around a water cooler.
0: Yeah, well, it could be the 1912s when we stood around the Furphy water cart.
2: The old 1912s. Bring them back.
0: These days, they're all standing around a Frank Green water
2: container. In their own homes, pretending to do work.
0: And maybe that's the problem with the young generation. They've got nothing to stand around.
2: Well, let's discuss today's Would You Rather Dilemma Sphincter-Tightening Conundrum. That's a title for another segment.
0: Okay.
2: Here's what we're asking. Would you rather laugh at a joke that you didn't quite hear and then you're asked to explain it to a group?
0: Mm-hmm.
2: Or introduce someone that you've worked with for 6 months and you never learnt their name?
0: Option A for me all the way.
2: Ryan thought it would take option B. I don't know.
3: Well, there's different techniques you can use.
0: What's your technique?
3: Or you go, what's your Instagram handle?
2: No. If I say, Ryan, introduce everyone.
3: Yeah.
2: You've got no time to do any of that.
0: Okay, so hang on. Let's just role play
3: this. Yeah,
0: So you have forgotten Amanda's name.
3: Yeah. Oh, hi.
2: Hi.
3: Brendan's
2: saying, quickly introduce me to the room.
0: Sorry, who's this young lady here?
3: Oh, just before we do that, can I just get your Instagram handle?
2: It's Penobscot number 58.
3: This is my friend Penobs. I don't know.
2: It's not always your name.
0: And also, as I am of a certain age, I can't go around asking young ladies for their Instagram handle because then it'll be at HR. Where we'll all be gathered.
2: Well, let's see which of these options people
0: would
2: choose.
0: That's the dumbest idea in the world, Ryan. Seb has joined us on Water Cooler Chat.
2: Hello, Seb.
4: Hi, guys.
2: So, laughing at a joke you didn't hear and then having to explain it, or introducing someone whose name you should know but don't?
4: So, this has actually happened to me, and I'll go with option B. And the technique that I have is, I've worked with this person for about 6 months now, and then when those two people who are being introduced start talking to each other, 9 times out of 10, they go, hi, I'm blah, blah, blah. Oh, I'm nice to meet you. I'm this. And then I'm like, cool, that's her name.
0: Yeah.
4: And that's how I've gotten out of it.
2: Yeah, that technique doesn't always work.
0: Sometimes that can work.
2: Sometimes you can smell that technique a mile away. Everyone stands and just looks at you and go, really, Seb, really?
4: I've revealed my secrets.
0: Okay. Seb.
2: Thank you.
0: Thank you. Brad has joined
2: us
0: around the water cooler.
2: Are you choosing option A or option B?
5: I'm choosing not to forget someone's name. I do it all the time. I call mate, old mate, so I prefer to look stupid than try and be deceptive.
0: Yep.
5: And try and lie your way out of a joke I wasn't talking about. So, yeah, definitely B for me. And Amanda, my whole family voted for you, so go Amanda.
2: Brad, that's wonderful news. Let me just say, though, it's an easy option for men to go, here's mate, here's whatever. What if you're introducing a woman?
5: I'd probably say Darl, and then I'd probably get sacked for that. So.
0: Yeah. That's an interesting one.
2: I think that's when you duck and roll and look for cover and pretend you're on fire.
0: I was on a corporate trip one time on the Gold Coast, and my wife was with me, and there was a group of these people that I knew all the names except for one guy. I was sure his name was Simon, but I wasn't 100% sure. So I said to Helen, we're going to go into the circle of dudes. I know everyone in this group. I want you to introduce yourself to that guy when I'm talking to the other guys.
2: Tell me that was fail-safe, because that sounds perfect.
0: And Helen nods her head and goes, yes. We go into the group. She introduces herself to every person that I knew, not the guy. Then it looked even worse. And he goes, and what am I, chopped liver? And I went, oh, yeah, and this is...
2: Why'd she do that?
0: I don't know.
2: And she misunderstood the agreement.
0: And the guy knew, and I just, it was terrible.
2: Thank you, Brad. Let's see what Sloane has to think. Sloane, explaining a joke that you haven't quite heard and pretended to hear, or introducing someone whose name you should know?
6: Listen, I have been in the predicament of both, and I can tell you the first one is just terribly mortifying.
0: That's great.
2: Have you had to do that?
6: It's mortifying. I don't ever want to be in that predicament again. So I'm more at ease with option B. Bring it on.
0: And if the joke is, imagine if it's like an incredibly racist, misogynist.
2: And you've laughed along, having no idea what they've actually said.
0: Too right, mate. And they go, excuse me, explain.
2: Terrible.
0: Thank you, Sloane.
2: I'd say it's one of Sloane's jokes.
0: We'll wrap this up with Glenn.
2: Hello, Glenn. Option A or
0: Welcome
2: option B?
0: Welcome to the water cooler.
7: Look, you know what? I could go with either, but I'm going to go with option B because you've always got a strategy around introducing somebody and you can kind of control that. So, you know, say, oh, Bob, here, you know, this guy's new. I know you're going to work together. You're really going to enjoy working together. How about you tell, you know, just tell them about yourself. There's always a
2: what,
7: there's always a strategy.
2: Let me just say this, Glenn. What if you're hosting some kind of seminar, everyone in the room is seated, and you're the one person who has to introduce that person. What do you do then?
7: Oh, well, you know, then there's a bit of a dance around it, but there'll be something to say. And you all know him, yeah, you've seen him before and we've been waiting for him. Come on out and just skip over it.
2: Skip over the name.
0: Just skip over it. You've been no help.
2: Thank you.
0: I just like when Amanda introduces herself to someone that's been working here for 40
2: much
0: years.
2: Much longer than I have.
0: I built this company. Thank you for all your calls. You. Thank you for being part of... Come on. Total Recall is here. Jonesy and Amanda driving you home with Jam Nation.
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15: Hi, I'm Sally Pearson. Melbourne triumphant over Hawthorn 60-41 in last night's AFLW clash at Icon Park. Mia Austin slotting four goals while Dee's teammate Liv Purcell registered a game-high 32 disposals in her return from an ACL injury. Grace Kim is in a share of second at the LPGA Portland Classic, the Aussie finishing her opening round at 6 under par, a shot off the lead. And in tennis, Iga Swiatek has been crowned champion at the Canadian Open, upsetting world number 2 Elena Rybakina.
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7: Ready for a surprise?
0: $2,000 right here, right now for you.
8: Earlier in the show, we gave you, well, Ryan gave you five words that he's picked from just randomly that he seemed to be quite pleased with that I think he thinks describes him.
0: Yes.
8: We gave you five words in a particular order. You have to tell us those words in exactly that order to win $2,000.
0: Paul's in Darwin. Hello,
8: hello Paul.
9: G'day. How are you?
0: Good,
8: very
0: thanks.
8: Well.
0: How's things going, mate?
9: Oh, just magical up here in the top end.
0: Of course it is. It's always.
8: But a beautiful time of year. Not too hot, I imagine.
9: Starting to warm up. The weather's just starting to change now, so it's starting to warm up.
0: You know, I could talk about the weather in the top end all day, but right now, Paul, $2,000 is on the line. You heard the words that describe where alleging Gem Y Rye. Would you think, not knowing him that well, would that describe him very well?
9: Quite possibly, yes.
8: All right, let's see if you know the words. What are those five words in the order in which they were given?
9: Handsome, charming, chiseled, genius, Xbox.
8: Well, Xbox describes him.
3: Any memory in your head.
4: And now we could have total recall.
0: Congratulations, Paul.
9: Woohoo.
8: And as simple as that, you've got $2,000.
9: Woohoo.
0: Yeah.
8: Congratulations.
9: Thank you very much.
0: Carry on a bit.
9: Love the show, guys.
0: Well,
8: oh, that's
0: thank
8: nice
0: you, Paul.
8: To hear. Thank
0: you have
8: you,
0: a good
8: Paul.
0: Weekend, mate. Look after yourself.
10: Thanks for the kind words, Paul. Appreciate it.
8: I think those are your words, Ryan.
0: I don't think it's an endorsement from Paul to you, Ryan. thank you. Coming up, it's Friday Field Sessions. The Hoodoo Guru is joining us. Jonesy and Amanda driving you home with Jam Nation.
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18: Hi, I'm Gareth Thompson. The Prime Minister says any near misses at an Australian airport should be reported immediately. It follows confirmation of a third incident at Sydney Airport in a fortnight, with the Transport Safety Bureau not told until yesterday, 4 days after it happened. Anthony Albanese, himself a former Transport Minister, says the highest standards need to be upheld.
19: People who use aviation expect to do it safely. The Minister has met, I know, with Sydney Airport and with the authorities, and will continue to make sure that we are very vigilant indeed.
18: The Productivity Commission has released its interim report into the GST carve-up deal struck under the Morrison government in 2018, labelling it a costly mistake. It's been found to favour Western Australia, the commission urging the government to scrap it. Former Victorian Premier Jacinta Allen has called time on her political career, Allen announcing she won't recontest her seat of Bendigo East at the state election in November. And the entertainment industry is mourning the loss of Young Talent Time creator Johnny Young. Young passed away this week after a brief battle with pancreatic cancer. Young Talent Time cast member Karen Knowles remembering Young as a great mentor.
20: So appreciated how much he supported me in the early days of my recording career when I started recording with Ron Tudor. So that will always be with me.
18: On 10 there.
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18: In sport, Bangladesh is tightening the screws on Australia late on day two of the test in Darwin. At last check, the visitors were 6 for 348 in their first knock, leading the Aussies by 150 runs. Mitchell Starc and Josh Hazlewood collecting 2 wickets each. And the end of an era in Queensland. Maroons coach Billy Slater has walked away from the top job. In a statement, Slater said after 5 series, the time felt right to step away from the role. His announcement comes just weeks after Blues coach Laurie Daly also called it quits. And that's the latest in news and sport.
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21: For the West Coast tomorrow, cloudy, chance of morning fog south of Strookie Bay, slight chance of a shower most likely in the afternoon and evening, light winds becoming easterly 15 to 20 kilometres an hour in the morning, then becoming light in the middle of the day. Overnight temps should fall to around 7, with daytime temperatures reaching around 18. For the eastern Eyre Peninsula, cloudy, a chance of morning fog, slight chance of a shower, light winds becoming easterly 15 to 20 kilometres an hour in the morning, then becoming light in the late afternoon. Overnight temps falling to between 5 and 8, with daytime temperatures reaching around 17. And for the eastern Eyre Peninsula, partly cloudy, chance of morning fog, medium chance of showers most likely in the late morning and afternoon, light winds becoming east to southeasterly, 15 to 20 kilometres an hour around the middle of the day. Overnight temperatures falling to between 6 and 9, daytime temperatures reaching around 17.
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0: Friday Feels Sessions, we had a great one with Bachelor Girl last week, and today it gets better and better.
35: I love it.
0: Hoodoo gurus are in the studio. We're loving it. The boys have arrived. I'm just. What's your favourite Hoodoo Guru song?
1: Play me some riffs and
0: I'll. I'll give you a riff because you're the riff queen.
1: Okay, let's see if I can guess. That Tojo?
0: That's Tojo.
1: Tojo.
0: That Emperor Tojo not getting into Darwin during World War II. Edumacational as well. What about this one? Nice bass.
1: Oh, I love this one. It sounded Greyhound in the film clip, didn't it?
0: It did too. My Girl.
1: Yeah.
0: I bet you think I'm kinky, right?
1: Pardon? Oh, Miss Free Love. I love this one too.
0: No, I was just saying that.
3: Miss Free Love.
1: What will they play today?
0: We are in the zone. The Hoodoo Gurus are coming up next. It's Jonesy and Amanda driving you home for Jam Nation.
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1: Money.
2: Extra cash.
1: Any money?
3: Jonesy and
0: Amanda's. Here it is. 10 questions, 60 seconds on the clock. You can pass if you don't know an answer. We'll come back to that question if time permits. You get all the questions right, $1,000.
4: You can turn it into $2,000 by answering a bonus question, but it's double or nothing.
0: Kristen is in Maroolabark. How are you?
5: Yeah, good, thanks. How you guys going?
4: Very well, thank you.
0: Have we got your support for Amanda's Logie's Tilt on Sunday night, Kristen?
5: Oh, absolutely. I love that idea.
0: Yeah. Yeah.
5: All the best, Amanda.
4: Thank you, Kristen. I appreciate that.
0: Gemma, Ryan and I have been working on our facial expressions.
4: Look, there's when no you need win. For this.
0: We started with Kristen, the Daryl Summers look of surprise.
4: And then I took a bit of offence to that. Why is it such an ungodly
0: idea? What we've settled on, and Ryan and I have both worked on this, it's the Top Gun high five. Listen to this. Yeah!
6: Yeah!
0: And I wanted to do a little bit of a man hug, but Ryan's saying... Okay, so...
4: Do I even need to be involved?
0: You know what? If you call in sick, Ryan and I are happy to go up there and accept.
4: Thank you. Kristen, we have 10 questions. We have 60 seconds. If you're not sure, say pass. We might have time to come back, okay?
5: Okay.
4: All right, Kristen, good luck, because here we go. Here comes question number one. What is the name for a baby kangaroo?
5: A Joey.
4: Question two. What letter is between C and E in the alphabet?
5: D.
4: Question three. How many zeros are in 1 million?
5: Six.
4: Question four. Which actor played Forrest Gump?
5: Tom Hanks.
4: Question five. What's the capital of New Zealand?
5: Auckland.
0: Oh.
4: It's Wellington or Wellington, as people that live there say. Oh, boo. It's almost like a trick question. Everyone thinks it's Auckland, but it's not. Oh, Kristen,
0: we're
4: I'm
0: all
4: sorry.
0: Doing devastated face.
4: Show me. Is that Daryl Summers' devastated face?
0: Actually, did you ever see Daryl do a devastated face?
4: I don't think he's been devastated very often.
0: No, he's always on the up.
4: Well, Kristen, we're doing devastated face for
0: you. We're devastated face for you, Kristen, but thank you for your vote for Amanda. TVWeekLogieAwards.com.au. By the way, if you're yet to vote.
4: Okay, thank you. Let's not badger people right about now.
0: I'm not badgering. I'm encouraging. Okay. Big difference. Big difference. It's been a hell of a week in our social media dipstick. Digital Jenna is coming up next. It's Jonesy and Amanda driving you home for Jam Nation.
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0: Christian O'Connell's show. This week has been the census, and on the morning of the census, we had our own alternative show census, the senseless census, 7 questions, and we've still got a couple of questions to go through. Now, the other day when we were doing this, we got Patsy to go through the findings, and producer Caitlin has now installed herself as queen of the stats.
1: She'll be reading the news and sport next.
0: And then she'll come for my job. It's the rise and rise and rise of producer Caitlin. Okay, Macca, break it down for us.
2: Alrighty, do we want to hit Bunnings first?
0: Let's go with Bunnings first. So we were trying to work out what is the proper way to have a Bunnings snack. Do the onions go on the top or underneath? And by the way, next week on the show, talking about the proper way, thanks to delicious Yorkshire tea, we're going to be celebrating the proper way to do various things, celebrating properness with Yorkshire tea. $1,000 to win every single show next week, and some fine Yorkshire tea. Macca, what did our listeners say? What's the proper way to have an onion, the snack?
2: The only way and the proper way is we had 81% say the onion on top.
0: Get in. This is a win for common decency and good old-fashioned common sense.
2: 100%. Sad to see 17% thought crazily that onion should be on the bottom, and then other people, no onion, 1%, ridiculous.
0: I think if you want it on the bottom, you're not an onion lover.
3: Yeah. Mm.
0: Don't hide your onion away.
3: No.
0: That's what the Beatles were trying to say to us, I think, in that song.
4: Don't hide it in a bushel.
0: No. Put it loud and proud on the top there.
2: Alrighty, when it came to what phone numbers
0: by
2: can
0: the
2: you...
0: Way, by the way, just because I saw this Frank Green vending bottle the other day, dispensing all these Frank Greens, I thought, they need to... Frank Green are doing this now, where you can have your own vending machine. A snack vending machine with warm snacks.
1: That would be awesome.
0: With or without onions, red sauce, brown sauce, mustard, whatever you want. Mm. That would be huge in this country.
4: Yes. And you know what I would love? A delicious Yorkshire tea vending machine as well. Little tea comes out. Perfect.
0: What's the next one, Mike?
2: Okay. I don't know what that was. How much are they paying you? What phone numbers can you still recite from memory? A lot remember their childhood phone number, including myself, at 43%. Then family or friends' phone numbers is 25%, but Rio can't remember his boyfriend's one. Famous advertising jingles like the 13, 13, 33, that was 24% of people.
0: It's amazing that 1 in 4 can remember that, but I see from the same people don't know their own partners, but know the really, and Lubabill one as well, but don't know their own partners. Those adverts are living rent-free in Australians' heads.
2: Legit, current family members' mobiles, only 8% of people remember.
0: I feel so much better now. I've got no idea of my wife's phone number.
2: What, after 24 years?
0: Of what? Been married 28 years. What happened to 4 that we don't talk about?
2: I forgot. I remembered my partners, I reckon, a week into dating.
3: Wow.
0: But that's stalking.
1: Yeah, that is stalkerish.
2: Oh, she's very happy, married me 10 years later.
0: Wow, lovely story. Pat, can you take over here? You promised me you were going to do these streamlined and tight.
1: This is what happens Patsy when was you all take business. It away from me.
0: Yeah,
1: see?
0: Exactly. That Patsy was Kath Freeman.
2: That was streamlined.
0: You're taking the long way round, Bear Grylls.
2: What else could I have done? I literally just gave you the stats.
0: Oh, suddenly we're going, how long have you been married and your partner?
2: Yes. Well, you said you can't remember. That's ridiculous.
1: Oh, it's all in our contacts now. We don't even need to dial it because it's in our contact system.
0: Exactly.
2: Sometimes I fill out forms for my partner or they say, hey, if you have a serious injury, who's your emergency contact?
0: All right, coming up next, just a quick change to the plan. Coming up next, intern Pete is going to go through the next stats for the senseless census.
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0: Christian O'Connell's show. We're going through our senseless census, our alternative census we did on Tuesday's show. We asked you 7 questions. Thousands of you all answered. Producer Caitlin is going through the results the long way round. Okay, let's go down to the next 2 questions.
1: Am I still on? It's not going to Pete.
0: No, you're still in the game. You've got this. Thanks. I believe in you. I believe in you, okay?
1: Okay, did we want to do celebrity crush first?
0: Yeah, go on then.
1: Great. Who was your first celebrity crush? The top one coming in with movie stars at 46%. This is weird, though. The top 4 people that have popularized with people's crushes was Tom Cruise at number 1, River Phoenix at number 2, Olivia Newton-John at 3, and Bill Murray at 4.
2: What?
3: Bill Murray
0: was the one that threw me. I mean, I love him as a comic actor. Whose first crush is Bill Murray? And I was thinking, because a lot of those, you can almost guess the age of who answers.
1: Yes.
0: Olivia Newton-John, I get it, okay? Bill Murray, thinking, what were they? Were they teenagers and Groundhog Day was on? Yeah, he was a middle-aged weatherman.
4: Yeah, he still wasn't a
2: smoke show.
4: No,
2: it was those overalls in Ghostbusters. Come on.
0: Do you think it was Ghostbusters?
2: Yeah. He was kind of cute in that. In like an unusual way, you know, like spunky. But not like physically. But
0: I guess for some of the ones, it might be in Groundhog Day.
4: Sometimes
0: some teenage boys and girls might be falling in with Jane Bunn right now.
4: True.
0: That's my story.
4: I think they are.
0: In my 50s. What about cartoon characters? That came up a lot as well.
1: 20% fictional characters, number 1 being Tinkerbell, then Prince Eric from The
4: Tinkerbell,
1: Little Mermaid.
4: Tinkerbell, that ain't right.
0: No, it's Tinkerbell. Right. What's going on, Australia?
1: And Rio's favourite, the Pink Power Ranger.
0: Oh, yeah. You got your favourite undies on today, haven't you?
4: I actually have X-Men socks on today.
2: Oh, I love that.
4: Laundry day.
1: The final one was obviously musicians at 34%, Georgie Michael number 1, and Elvis Presley.
0: Yep. All right, so favourite ages. Before we find out our listeners' favourite ages, Rio, what's your top 3 favourite ages?
4: Top 3, year 6, 10 years old, because you're suddenly the boss of the school.
0: Your
4: first time with a bit of authority. You get to go around, take the lunch orders. You get time out of class to go and pick it up from the
0: final
4: canteen.
0: Boss level of being at school.
4: Yes, yeah. And then immediately humbled when you go to year 7.
0: And it begins again.
4: It begins again.
0: And you start to learn the Sisyphus nature of life.
4: Yes. Then it comes back around 21. I think you got a bit more wariness of what it's like to be, you know, an adult, a young adult. For me, it was great. I was in college in America and that was the best year of my life. And then 30, because you no longer have to pretend that you like doing the stuff in your 20s.
0: Good answer.
4: Your late 20s, you're pretending, oh, yeah, I still want to go to the nightclub.
0: You're right.
4: Still
0: you're,
4: right.
0: You're a bit of a chameleon, aren't you?
4: You are, but
0: yes.
4: You hit 30.
0: Shapeshifter.
4: Like, I don't have to pretend. Yep. I can stay home till 6 o'clock. Yep. I can have dinner at 5. Amazing.
0: All right, top 3 favorite ages for me. 13, that was the age when I really discovered what I wanted to do in life. That was 13.
2: Young.
0: And then 28, the year I got married and began my career in radio. Huge year for me, 1998. And then 45, that's when I moved here.
4: Oh,
0: yeah, 3 big pivotal ages. Patsy, what's it for you?
2: Mine are a bit simpler than that. 5, because I got a Baby Alive doll for Christmas. Nice. And I thought that was like all my Christmases at once.
0: Oh, my God. Yeah, the girls used to love those dolls.
2: It was just, I wanted it all.
0: Did Audie ever have the Baby Annabelle one?
2: No, she had the Baby Bjorn.
0: Oh, yeah.
2: Yes, until I found it in the sandpit and full of sand one day. So that was the end of Baby Bjorn.
0: Oh, dear. Sad old Toy Story storyline that got rejected.
2: Yes. 16, because of my love affair with radio was sparked in journalism because I did work experience at my local radio station.
0: Yep.
2: And I thought, these are my people. And then 30.
0: I've never said that about radio people.
2: 30.
0: I'm only going to say these people should be on register of some sort.
2: And then when I was 30 years of age and we first went to New York and I stood on the stoop where Carrie's stoop is in the West Village in Perry Street of Sex and the City. It was just like, it was very surreal because I thought, I'm finally here. I love this show. It's my favourite spot. Here I am. Yeah.
0: Now, producer Caitlin, what did our listeners say? Favourite ages?
1: Okay. Weirdly, the favourite age of the majority was their 20s. The reason being was it was before they had kids or met their partner.
3: Leaving home.
0: What does that say about being a parent and actually being with somebody long term?
1: I'm very happy. The next one was your 40s at 23%. Reason being, it included more confidence, great friends, and you're happy with your job.
0: Brilliant.
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0: There's an interesting list that was released recently of stuff that's left in Ubers. 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A drag queen outfit. They found some dentures. Ooh. 284-litre fish tank. Live butterflies and a prosthetic leg. Prosthetic leg. I guess the Uber driver said, hop out. The guy took it literally.
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7: 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Good morning, Pats.
8: Morning.
7: Good morning, Rio.
9: Good morning.
7: Let me just get straight into the most incredible story of chance and coincidence and coincidence on Saturday night. I go in, going out for a couple of drinks with our old producer, Brad. One of the loveliest men in the world. So I'm meeting up with Brad. I get there a bit early, of course, you know, I'm like, I always get somewhere early. And I order two beers for us. The guy says to me straight away, he says, "You called me one morning on your radio show 3 years ago and changed my life." I went, "You didn't win one of the grand prize homes, did you?" He did.
8: Oh, wow.
9: What?
7: Yes. Taps.
9: What?
7: Taps was a winner we had 3 years ago. He was incredibly quiet and sort of almost rushed us off to go back to work.
9: Yes.
7: I met him.
9: Wait, so he was behind the bar?
7: Yeah, and so we had a couple of drinks and I was like, bloody, it's a $5 million house. He's working in this wine bar. And so when I was paying at the end of the night, I go, "Amazing, and you're working in the wine bar." He goes, "Oh, no, I own it now."
9: Wow.
7: Oh, I said it didn't make any sense. Why didn't you sell the house, man?
9: Oh, good.
7: He owns the wine bar. He bought it last year.
9: Well, I say he'd never owned a wine bar before. Nope. Now he's doing that.
7: Is so happy.
9: That is so cool.
7: He is the second winner that I've actually met.
9: In the wild?
8: Really?
7: Yes.
9: Yep. Who was the other one?
7: The other one was the first time we ever gave it away. We're talking about this $5 million grand prize we do for the RMH Home Lottery. And he actually bought me a beer.
8: Well, you gave him $5 million.
7: Should have mopped the show in a couple more rounds, to be fair. But yeah, what are the odds?
10: Yeah, that's incredible.
9: I'm glad to see him thriving.
7: Yes, owning a wine bar. That was great. Patsy, how was your weekend? What would be your three-word weekend, mate?
10: Yeah, Dad's 84th birthday. So my dear Dad turned 84 at the weekend.
7: Oh, congratulations to you, old man.
10: What a milestone. Wow. What do you get an 84-year-old? It's really difficult. And his eyes aren't so good. We'd always get him
7: some eyes?
10: No, his eyes aren't so good anymore. You know, it's hard. He doesn't go out a lot. But he was lamenting the other week how he could hear the Mr. Whippy van that goes around the suburb. But he said,
7: winter time.
10: I know, but he loves it.
7: That's optimistic. I mean, I'm optimistic, but he's trying to shift ice creams right now with the weather.
10: This guy is bustling. I'll tell you what, he's out every weekend. Anyway, Dad said he never comes down our street. They're sort of down like this twisty little street. He said, never comes down here. I wish he would. I haven't had one for years. And I said to the family, you know what, I think we'll see if we can get Mr. Whippy to do like a detour when he comes, because he always comes past our house, see if, because they're only two streets away, if they wouldn't mind, just, you know, that'd make Dad's day. So anyway, he did. We followed the van down into Mum and Dad's street.
7: Oh my God, that's so gorgeous. What a lovely thing to do.
10: And got him an ice cream, and it was like a five-year-old. Honestly, he was so excited.
7: I was really moved by that.
10: I've never seen my dad so elated in his life. So he got his order's always been the same, even if we went to an ice cream parlour as a kid. Double-header chocolate, dipped in chocolate, with nuts on top.
7: You know what? Let him. That man, you live 84 years of living.
10: That's right.
7: You have that ice cream.
10: Exactly. Don't worry about the diabetes. It's okay. We'll make up for that later. But it was the best thing I think I've ever bought him. I was really scratching my head thinking, what do we do?
7: Yes, hard.
10: You don't put $50 in a card. He's not going to get, what will he get joy out of? And I thought, you know what? He just loves our time. He just loves to for us to come and sit down and have a chat and watch his favourite show or whatever. That to Dad is precious. So I thought, we'll get him a soft serve ice cream. And he loved it. He thought it was brilliant. I reckon it's the best thing I've ever done for him.
7: Oh, well done, Patsy. All right, let us know. How was your weekend? So that's your weekend in three words.
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0: Christian O'Connell Show. How was your weekend? Tell us about it in three words. Rio, what did you get up to?
1: Dinner with Caitlin was my three-word weekend.
0: I went around to producer Caitlin's.
1: I did. We did a double date. And Caitlin lives out near Patsy, which is the wild, wild west of the city. Yes. And it was such a long drive that, A, we drove past farmland, which... Like yeah. literal farmland.
0: Yeah, they talk about the housing crisis. There's plenty of spare
1: plenty
0: land.
1: Of space out there.
0: Just that no one wants to live there.
2: Oh, get off it.
0: Take us back over the bridge. There must be some places. Put some more on top of them or something.
1: And we packed an overnight bag.
0: Yeah, you
1: just
0: have
1: in
0: to.
1: Case.
0: You take your passports. you get your tetanus jab as well.
2: Oh my god! Seriously, what was it? 40 minutes?
1: No, it actually was. Yeah, about 40 minutes. No traffic. New tunnel. And then we get there and we've been there for a couple of hours and maybe it's time for dinner. And I see Caitlin come back over from the stove. She's carrying on a plate, like a proper, like fine china. Mm. There's roast steak. There's roast potatoes, yum. Rice and veggies. I'm thinking, yum, delicious.
0: Wow.
1: This
0: lovely.
1: Is going to be a beautiful dinner. She walks past the table, puts it down on the floor next to her dog, Henry.
0: Oh, come on. Come on.
2: Seriously.
1: It looked like really good steak. Like it was like.
2: It would have been scotch filling,
1: it was,
2: probably.
1: Yeah, it must have been scotch.
0: And what did she serve up for you guys?
1: Actually, it was delicious. We had a lovely sausage pasta.
2: Recipe. Sausages?
1: Yeah.
0: you got that the wrong way around. So you just add snacks.
1: Actually, I never thought of that.
0: Chopped up in pasta.
2: Oh,
1: it was
2: my
1: probably
2: word.
1: Yeah, cheaper than Henry's.
0: Yes. Yes. You should have got down the floor and stuck your nose in his bowl.
1: I was tempted.
0: And went, you can have the chopped up snacks and pasta.
2: That dog, seriously.
1: We had sausage pasta and a fair bit of wine. I had some.
0: Well, it sounds like the food didn't turn out quite late. If it was a couple of hours.
1: Yeah, it was a little bit.
0: And what was laid on in terms of like party games and stuff like that?
1: So, 2 weeks ago, remember, Caitlin was talking on the show about a brand new game she was very excited about.
0: Shitster, or whatever it's called.
1: It's Hitster.
0: Oh, sorry.
1: And it does sound dull when you explain it because it's just guessing what year songs came out.
0: So you're basically doing breakfast radio.
1: Yes. Exactly.
0: With booze.
1: Yeah, on this day in music history.
0: Yeah, what did she do? Then you did a secret sound as desserts.
1: As she brings that, I'm thinking, not this. There's a long way to go still. But in Caitlin's defense, it was actually really, really fun. It sounds really boring, but once you get into it.
0: Remind me again, how does it work?
1: Essentially, like, all you have to do is they play a hook of a song, and then you have to guess what year it's from, and then you get more and more and more, and you have to guess whether it's where in your list of songs it lands. So is it before 64, 73, 82,
0: do you know 2000? What I think's happened here? Are you familiar with the phrase Stockholm Syndrome? Where a captive will fall in love with a captor. That's what happened here. Listen to yourself, man. Get a grip.
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0: Christian O'Connell Show. My three-word weekend is NBN, which of course stands for National Buffering Network. Whenever there's, I don't know about you guys, whenever there's a smattering of rain, ours goes on the fritz.
1: Oh, really?
0: Oh, God, yeah. I don't know what it is about the nodes.
2: Oh, I'm a bit damp. You can't watch Netflix.
0: So yesterday morning at 9 a.m., I'm trying to speak to ring my internet provider, which takes about 57 hours trying to speak to a human there. Book an engineer to come out as well at some point today or tomorrow between 1 and 6.
3: That's a long
0: window. They're going to do really is go and have a look at those nodes wherever they are and probably just dry them off.
3: Oh, it's not raining anymore.
0: Yes. Yeah. Pete, how did you get on? City to surf, mate.
4: Cracking weekend or cracking day yesterday. They nearly clocked 100,000 people.
0: Wow.
4: Amazing day. Weather was perfect. Lots of dress ups. People dressed as bananas and Garfield the cat. And like,
0: I always feel sorry for the people who were overtaken by someone who's running it, but in a bloody great outfit.
4: Yeah. I know.
0: It's demoralized when you see you're overtaken by a banana and Garfield.
3: He's famously lazy.
0: Yes.
4: I knew I was struggling on Heartbreak Hill when there were three blokes dressed as Thomas the Tank Engine and they were all connected and still overtook me there.
0: Oh my God, that's incredible. And have you gone to have a look for your photo?
4: I have not found my photo yet, but I did do one thing. This is my three-word weekend. I broke a record. I broke my city to surf record.
0: Well done.
4: 10 years.
0: Yeah, because you were off last week. You've not been well.
4: Yeah, I know. I think I woke up and I had it in me. I mean, plus six espressos and some electrolytes and some creatine as well. But I just really, I felt the vibe. It was one of those days that I went, give it a nudge. And because the track is so busy, like you've really got to navigate through people if you even want to sort of get a good start on the race.
0: Do they not do like some various starts for like people who want to get a bit of a pace on and try and beat a record? Can you not go earlier?
4: They absolutely do. But the problem is it's just so many people.
0: Right.
4: And, you know, obviously you try and ask people to stay to the left and people forget and they get caught up in moments. But look,
0: you would have thought with your VIP connections there, I'm sorry you weren't actually at the front.
4: Yeah, no, you're absolutely right. No, I was in the orange group, which was basically, I booked mine last minute anyway, but my most disappointing thing was I put all the Binboard stickers at the end of the finish line.
0: They look great. The video looks amazing.
4: Yes, that's all it is, because classic Voltaren, the major sponsors, end up covering them all up with their own signage on the day.
0: They stickered the stickers.
4: Yeah.
0: We got plays by Big Pharma.
4: I couldn't believe it. I was like, oh, go away, major sponsor. Like, come on. I know you paid all the money, but yeah.
0: Well, I had a feeling that we were going to get in trouble because I don't think you're, especially because I didn't realise you stickered public bins.
4: Yes. Now, shout out to the
0: I think they're not property for anyone to start putting their own marketing on.
4: Well, I don't know if I'm going to end up in trouble for putting, like, can you deface a bin? Like, is that a...
3: Exactly
0: what you did. Okay. So listen, tell us your break record. What time did you do it in, mate?
4: Okay, so my original one or my last was 1 hour and 16 minutes. I did 1 hour, 10 minutes and 11 seconds.
0: Blimey, you smashed it.
4: Oh, it was so good. I felt like $1 million. And do you know what I did to celebrate? I had to walk up to a private function because I was running with a Novaic lease company. They got me a free ticket. Shout out to Smart Leases, by the way, for the free ticket. I know, random.
0: This
4: I know.
0: Man is connected.
4: I know.
0: Pete gets through life with paying for virtually nothing. We'll have him with him. Various receipts are just sort of collated and put together.
4: Yes, I know. But is this controversial or not? So I had to run back up the track to get to this function for the Novaic lease company. Yes. And I got myself a long neck, a nice Carlton Draft long neck.
0: No,
4: and
0: you deserve
4: I got more.
0: You don't see that. You don't see enough of that in the Olympics where someone crosses the finish line just skulls something. You know?
4: I've seen you a photo, but basically I got more cheers for just drinking a long neck on the streets of Bondi yesterday. When I say allegedly drinking, I was obviously just carrying it on public property. But
0: absolutely,
4: the cheers and joy that it gave everyone, the fact that a man was drinking a long neck with a bib and some sweaty shorts, was so much joy yesterday.
0: Well done.
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0: Christian O'Connell Show. Yesterday morning, I was talking about my NBN problems I've had over the weekend. I've been ongoing for about 8 months. A man came out yesterday and repaired it.
1: Oh.
0: He assured me there'd be no more problems.
1: Mm-hmm.
0: Rusty connection.
1: Rusty.
0: Happens to all of us. Happens to all of us. You get into the middle part of life, you're going to get a rusty connection. He went up a ladder.
1: Oh.
0: He went up a ladder.
1: Oh, it was a blustery
0: right
1: old
0: up
1: day.
0: The old-fashioned telegraph pole.
1: Right.
0: And you know who watched him for 5 minutes? Me.
1: Did you hold the ladder? Did you help
0: him? I started earlier. He went, please don't do that, sir. It was of no reassurance. I think it was like, you haven't got it in you. Because it was a blustery, horrible day to be up a big ladder. Like three different extensions he had on to go.
1: Oh,
0: up.
1: That makes me
0: You
1: strong.
0: Rarely see someone up a telegraph pole.
1: That's a
0: question. I was like, oh, NBN was in the ground. What does country do with that stuff? It's now in the air.
1: I did think it was in the air. I thought that's what the whole copper, those big boxes are.
0: Yeah, yeah, but I guess it's got to get node to node action.
1: Yeah, sure.
0: Anyway, I cannot tell you how impressed I was with seeing a man work up a ladder. The confidence, the clipping in, he had these different things for safety. Once he was up there, he harnessed himself to something. And I was just impressed with the old-fashionedness of a man with a ladder at work. I thought, AI can't do this.
1: It's very impressive.
0: I cannot do this.
1: Hey, we're on the second floor of a building. That's pretty brave of us to
0: yes.
1: be broadcasting so
0: yes,
1: high.
0: Yes. So today I want to know, do you work with a ladder? Because I was impressed yesterday. Right now, though, it's time for question two in my alternative census, the senseless census. We're building a picture of modern Australia that no one has asked for. Question two. Please answer honestly right now. 0475-031043. Your answers will be revealed tomorrow. Second question. What is your useless superpower? I believe that every single one of us has a superpower, but they're useless. They're not like your Marvel. No one's building a multiverse around your superpower. They are essentially worthless and useless. I have a very powerful manifestation ability.
2: Ooh, I love that.
0: Only in one area. I can find a parking spot within 60 seconds every single time.
1: Really?
0: Oh, yeah, yeah. I wish I could manifest other stuff. Rating, success, all that. It's failed me.
1: Even in big cities, Sydney,
0: doesn't matter
1: London,
0: where I am,
1: Melbourne.
0: In the world, the gift is there.
1: I would love to test
0: but
1: this.
0: But it's nowhere else. My wife would always go, oh my God, there's no parking spots. I would always say, there's one just about to open up right now.
1: How does it come to you? Like a Terminator scanning?
0: Someone I was born with.
1: Oh, as a baby.
0: I came out, my first words were, there's a parking spot just over there. Now, my first words were as a baby were, are you leaving? Are you leaving? Oh, no, no. Don't you hate it when they're like, nah, it's fiddling with the car lights
1: yes,
0: or something?
1: Yeah,
0: like,
1: yeah,
0: or
1: yeah.
0: Don't
2: you know, yeah.
0: All right, what is your useless superpower, Rio?
1: Mine couldn't be any more useless. I think if you blindfolded me, put me into a shopping center at Westfield, walked me into any store, I would know what the store is just from the smell.
2: Oh,
0: we've got to put this to the test.
2: Wow.
1: I think I can smell a store.
0: I'm impressed.
1: Yes. Adairs, I would know. Cotton On, I would know. Rebel Sport,
0: Rebel
1: I could
0: Sports.
1: Tell you what section in Rebel Sport.
0: What would you define the smell of Rebel Sports? It's like a balls, isn't it? The rubber they use in the making of the basketballs.
1: It depends which section. Yeah, if you're in the ball section, if you're in the boot section, the cricket bat section, the aqua section, the treadmill section, I could tell you. I have a very finely tuned nose.
0: That is impressive. Patsy, what's yours other than great news?
2: No, I've got a couple, actually.
0: One, of course you have. Bloody hell, we go.
2: Of course I do. One is that I'm good at naming people's new pets. I nail it every time.
0: No, you're not. No,
2: I am.
0: It's literally one of the top five worst things we've ever done.
2: Excuse me, I'm very good.
0: Along with Uno.
2: I nail it.
1: At times, problematic.
2: Don't even have to look at them. If they describe them, I nail it each time.
0: Dear listener, you might be new to the show. We put this to the test once because we were like, oh, that's actually really good. This would be a nice thing to do. Call in, you know, send us your photos. Pats will name your dog on air tomorrow. First dog we got was something like a black cat. And Patsy went, Blackie. We're like, oh, how do you do that? Are you a channel?
2: It is a superpower.
0: Oh, it's John Edwards is here.
2: It's a a superpower. And my other one is I always, always know when my husband has snuck a Macca's or a Hungry Jack's.
0: Now, that's a great one. That's a great one.
2: Every time.
0: He just looks happy. Does he top up?
2: I know. I don't even I can smell it, and I can tell by the expression on his face. I'll say, what did
0: smell,
2: you have for
0: smell
2: lunch?
0: Guilt.
2: He'll say, a chicken sandwich. And I said, do you mean a chicken burger? Because I can smell it.
0: Danug. Yes. All right, answer the question. What is your useless superpower?
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7: Christian O'Connell Show. I'm thinking I might bring out my own range of bougie water.
8: Okay.
7: Hose water. It's retro. It's nostalgia. It's Christian O'Connell's hose water. Straight from the garden hose. All right. We just asked you the second question in our alternative census today. It is our senseless census and is what is your useless superpower? Christian, mine is organising the Tupperware drawer. Please come round to mine once a week. Christian, I can pick the perfect avocado. I am. The avocado avocado whisperer.
8: Now, I have a follow-up question for that. Is it without touching the avocado or...?
7: It's got to be.
8: Yeah, because anyone can feel an avocado.
7: Anyone can do the squish. Yes,
8: but you're just going from the colour. He's amazing.
7: Please clarify. Christian, I work in childcare. I could walk out the back and say, bang, this child has a dirty nappy, sure enough. I think any parent can do that because there's the unmistakable smell of poo. Caca. My useless superpower, Christian, is a bit of a towel. What sex a dog is without checking underneath, just by their face.
8: Wow.
7: Now, I'm honestly thinking that we might start to test some of these. Like, get some dogs in, and can Tracy really do this? How spot on are you? What's your win rate? Christian, mine is spatial awareness, man. Picking the right size container for leftovers so there's no wasted space in the fridge. That's semi-useful.
8: Very useful.
7: Careful. Christian, my useless superpower, finding four-leaf clovers. I have over 500 of them.
9: Oh, you're kidding.
7: Christian, at work, we need to sometimes put labels on things, and 99% of the time, I will grab a stack of labels, and it's always the exact amount I needed.
8: Wow.
7: Christian, my useless superpower, having two webbed toes on each foot. As a kid, my mum explained when I was a good swimmer. It's useless. I can wake up also, Christian, moments before the alarm goes off. It's just depressing. Christian, from behind, this is from Mick. Oh. From behind, I radiate an aura of friendliness to drunks looking for someone to boar. Christian, my name is Wayne. My superpower is I can tell the difference between flatulence and actually needing to go for a number two. In short, I don't risk it for the biscuit.
9: Oh, that's just, that should be everyone's.
7: Wow. This is what happens when you're on Sonation. My superpower is I know when the microwave is about to beep just before it goes off. That's a great one. Christian, I can see if things are dead level without the use of a level, especially hedges.
8: Love wow, that.
7: That's great. Yeah. What up, Matthew? Kyle, listen to us in Bondi. What, Sandlands? It's a streaming show falling over again. I guess you've got to listen to something while you do. Bruno does a reboot. So taste it when Kyle in Bondi. My use of superpower is guessing a villain in a film. It's always a fringe nice person, never the overtop baddie.
8: Actually, I would say my mum's superpower is any detective, especially Scandi, she will know who did it, who was the murderer in
7: my
8: any
7: wife
8: sort of
7: does
8: crime
7: this,
8: fiction.
7: And she's always right.
8: Yes.
7: I never, ever see it coming. They make these TV shows for simpletons like me. Bloody hell, I had no idea it was the guy who had that gun. He always kept cleaning it. Complete mystery.
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0: Christian O'Connell's show. Good morning, Brett. Christian, my useless superpower is I attract smoke. Wowee. No matter where I stand at a fire pit or barbecue,
1: oh, no.
0: Smoke heads to me, only me. Even with the wind at my back, I always have to sit with an actual electric fan beside me at the fire pit. Brett,

0: Australia counts. We count the stuff that actually matters. For the first time ever, it is the Christian O'Connell Senseless Census. Seven questions, one every 30 minutes. We're two questions in. Time for question number three. It comes from the most controversial topic ever raised on this show in show history. From Rio last week, when he said the Palmers, or for some of you Palmy, are overrated and the Schnitty is better. I put it to the nation. This could divide the country. Forget about politics, religion, state of origin, NRL, AFL. Palmer or Schnitty, which is superior? You have to pick one and why. Your answers, please. 0475-03-1043. Rhea, you're standing by your crazy talk that it's a Schnitty.
1: I know, and I'm prepared to bravely stand in the minority if
0: this is
1: that's
0: a hill
1: where
0: you're happy to expire on.
1: I will happily die on with a pile of Schnitties right next to me. The Palmer is a bastardized, soggier version of the beautiful, pure chicken schnitzel. Why would
0: it's
1: you drown
0: so dry.
1: It
0: it's
1: in
0: boring.
1: Passata Shit. And ham?
0: Why
1: it's
0: wouldn't
1: gritty
0: you?
1: Pork. That's do you need ham, a lunch meat on top of a dinner food?
0: Well, that's what you're saying. Just eat pizza dough. Don't have the ham or passata.
1: No.
0: What's good for pizza is good for the Palmy Palmer.
1: Good saying, though. Chicken schnitzel, mushroom sauce on the side, salad, chips. That is your perfect pub meal.
0: It's so bland.
2: But see, still not stand alone.
0: Mushroom sauce is so boring.
2: Yeah, add the sauce to it.
0: It's a school dinner.
1: It's got gravy. It's got mushrooms in it.
0: Gravy.
1: Delicious. What sauce do you go on the side?
0: The sauce of Australia.
1: What?
0: Well, you don't need it. It has its own sauce. It's a meal with the sauce already baked into
1: That's exactly the problem.
0: No,
1: Therein lies the trap.
0: It's pizza on a chicken.
1: Drowned in sauce.
0: Not drowned, lubricated.
1: It's soggy.
0: No, it's lubed up. It's
1: and
0: ready to go straight in
1: that
0: me.
1: It's not soggy, but it's soggy, and they're always soggy.
0: Soggy things are good things. A soggy dog is a happy dog. A soggy biscuit is a lovely one to eat with a cup of tea.
1: No one likes a soggy biscuit. You very quick chip in there.
2: No, it's got to be a Palmer all the way. See, you're putting a mushroom sort of gravy to the side, so you're cheating yourself. You're still having to moisten that bit of cardboard in the center of your plate.
0: No, Patsy's just taking you down. She's taking you down and drowning you in gravy both.
2: If it was so good, it should stand alone, yet it does not because you put a gravy on it.
1: No, you're just drawing red.
0: No, you're right. It's so dry.
2: It's devoid.
1: The problem is the passata is baked in there, which makes it soggy.
2: It's delicious.
1: What's the point of having the delicious breaded crumb around the chicken if you're just going to sog it all up with the passata?
0: It's not sogged.
1: Mm. And then putting ham on top?
0: Thank
1: Come
0: you.
1: On now.
0: That's what I say. Thank Come you, chef. Now. Mm. Thank you, chef. Mm. Thank you, chef, for your service.
1: No, thank you, chef. No service.
2: Parmesan on top.
0: And also, you're doubling up on meat sauces. So that's protein on as a protein stack for mad gains. Yeah.
1: Do we not have enough protein in the world right now?
0: No, we don't.
1: Yogurt,
0: no, if you want mad gains,
1: water.
0: Do you want mad gains while you're eating? I do.
1: Slice of ham.
0: Yeah, slice of ham. Mad gains. All right. As you can tell, the heat is hot right now. Australia, what say you? Is it the Palmer or the... I don't even want to say the word again. Schnitty. It rhymes with shitty. It answers itself.
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0: Christian O'Connell Show. Yesterday on the show, we asked you for weird things in your freezer. There are a lot of you keep your deceased pets there.
1: For how long?
0: Dogs, cats, a bat, some rats.
1: A bat?
0: I think the rats might be for people who have big snakes.
2: Ah, yes.
0: You know?
2: What about the bat, though? Because you're not having pet bats, are you?
0: Yeah, no, you shouldn't. You shouldn't, you know. Ozzy Osbourne's no longer alive, so one would presume that Ozzy would have had one. The other thing's keepsakes. We heard a lot about placentas, wedding cakes, kids' baby teeth. Very common. 22%. With odd drinks and food. Someone with 21 Maxibons.
2: Oh, that's living. I'm jealous.
0: And then, hard to categorise these ones. Someone's got some hail, as in frozen big, you know, the like rocks of rain.
2: As ice cubes?
0: No, but they live in Perth. So I guess if it hails in Perth, and it was on like Christmas or Boxing Day, odd. But still to go and get it, and you're keeping rain. Heavy, solid golf balls of rain, sure. But you're keeping rain.
2: Who are you showing it to?
0: Yes. And birdseed.
1: Oh.
0: But then where do we put this? It's in a category of its own.
3: Hey, Christian, it's Jackie Gross. I had my breast implants in my freezer for 10 years. It triggered an awesome night at my 50th. They got thrown around the dance floor. Let's just say it triggered a bit of a poop tsunami, but that's another story. I hope this is the best thing that you've had in your freezer that somebody's rung up about. Have an awesome day.
0: Kind of like us, it's been passed around. What's that game? Is it Bop It?
2: Yes, yeah.
0: A very different version of Bop It.
2: Tell us about the boob tsunami as well, teasing us.
0: Let's have that as title of today's show, by the way. Boob tsunami.
4: Hi, Christian, it's Julia. The weirdest thing I had in my freezer was actually my mum's big toe. She fell off a ladder. Her toe come off in the ladder. And my father was away.
0: No, I can't hear any more of that.
1: Toe came off in the ladder.
0: Not just that. One of the producers, when these have been recording in, I can hear people talking in the background. You remember that thing we had a couple of weeks ago? When I can hear someone chuntering in the background.
5: So we had two axolotls in our freezer. I had a flatmate that did a little bit of Google research, and apparently when an axolotl passes away, if you freeze it, you can bring them back to life. Unfortunately, that story's not true.
1: Wow.
0: Who knew people had so much weird and wonderful things in your freezers? We've got some calls coming in. We'll go to them next.
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0: Christian O'Connell Show. We're asking you unusual things you've had in your freezer. Looking at some of the lines here, Patricia, her husband had an eastern bearded dragon, sat in there for a week.
1: Just sat in there.
0: Just sort of chilling out, wanting a bit of own time. Lee in Sydney, microbats, dogs had attacked it, needed to test it for disease.
2: Oh.
0: I mean, who's doing the testing there? You got a laboratory out in the garage? Amanda, welcome to the show. Good morning, Amanda.
3: Good morning, guys. How are you?
0: I'm good, and thanks for calling. So, unusual thing in your freezer, Amanda?
3: I had 3 red belly piranhas.
0: Oh, yep. Wow, piranhas.
1: You're allowed to have...
0: I thought these are deadly fish.
3: Yeah, they can be. They are from the Amazon and deadly, but my ex-boyfriend at the time, my boyfriend at the time was into like exotic pets, and he worked on the rigs and had the money for them. But really, it was...
0: Those riggers.
3: Yeah, I know, crazy, right? But right. He would have blamed me for, because I had to take care of them. So there had to be, and they actually, one got sick, and of course, then they attack each other. So I had to freeze them for the evidence so he could see the bite marks, knowing that I didn't kill his however much.
0: You were going to get an independent post-mortem, like a CSI kind of thing in it. So we go, okay, fair enough. Okay.
3: Absolutely, because I know he paid a lot of money for them.
0: Really?
3: And yeah, and then he left them in my care. But I mean, the water is so precise that off by the littlest bit, they just get ill because they need that, you know, ecosystem.
0: Human blood.
3: Amazon. But yeah, that's it.
0: Long way
3: from
0: the Amazon.
3: They don't bite the hand that feeds them.
0: We're really going into it in detail.
3: Yeah. But that was it.
0: Lovely.
3: Great red belly.
0: Yeah. Amanda, thank you very much for giving us a call.
3: Okay. Have a great day, guys.
0: Wonder why I became an ex. Tamara, good morning. Sound like a keeper.
4: Good morning, Christian.
0: Good morning, Tamara. Those riggers.
4: Hang on.
0: Hello, you all right?
1: Sorry.
0: We good?
4: Yep, we're good. I had a cat. He was 13 years old almost. Oh. Passed away on us. He was 8 kilos at death. And we couldn't get him to the vet. I didn't want to part with him. So we put him in the freezer.
0: Oh, And also 13 years, you had that's a great innings with your cats as well. So they would have become a big part of your family.
4: It was, he was beautiful. His name was Splat.
0: Splat,
4: like, as in what happens when you Splat the cat, as in what happens when you run over something.
0: Oh, okay. Oh, strange name for a cat and an image. And 8 kilos, big old freezer. We got one of those chest ones out in the garage to get old Splat in.
4: No, it was actually just one of those like split freezer fridge things, and we just emptied a whole shelf and popped him in there.
1: Oh,
0: bloody hell. Is it really? But any time you're going to get your frozen peas or anything, you see old Splat there. All right, B, gone too soon, big fella.
4: 4 days later, we took him down to the vets and got him cremated $500 later.
0: Right.
4: Due to the fact that he was so big.
0: Market prices.
4: Yes, market prices. Yep.
0: Oh, RIP, Splat.
4: Not to mention, we have 2 budgies currently in our freezer as well.
0: Oh, blimey, Splat didn't take them with him, did he? To the afterlife.
1: The Pharaoh.
0: If I'm going, they're coming with me.
4: They're still currently in there, Christian.
0: What?
1: Oh. Why?
4: They moved up because I don't want to let them go, and it's too expensive to cremate them as well.
0: Yeah, no, yeah, it is
4: quite
0: a bit of money.
4: They want $200 to cremate a small budgie, so it can just live in our freezer and come move with us, which it did.
1: Oh, my God.
0: So what are you waiting for when they're going to have, like, some sort of sale at the crematorium? Hey, off he deals. Come on down. Everything must go, including your pets.
4: And I'm like, no, I want to. I actually go to the freezer occasionally and go, hi, birdies.
0: Yeah. Tomorrow, this is amazing. Thank you so much for giving us a call, mate. Thanks for sharing all your stories. Very funny.
4: You're welcome.
0: Listen, RIP Splat. You sound like an awesome cat. I got a big 8 kilo one as well, Larry.
4: Thank you, Christian. And I listen to you every morning as well. I
0: thank
4: love
0: you,
4: your radio show.
0: All right, bless you. Thanks a lot, Tomorrow. Have a good
4: thank
0: morning.
4: You. Bye.
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0: Christian O'Connell's show for Chemist Warehouse. It is time for this week's What Are the

0: I can give you no finer, greater example that's more vivid right now than a recent situation with What Are the Odds but became a What Are the Odds that became and begat a What Are the Odds? What are the odds? What are the odds? What are the odds? What are the odds? What are the odds? There were seven. 2 weeks ago, let's turn back time. 2 weeks ago, we have this call.
1: My mother-in-law only had boys, but always wanted a girl. And if she had a girl, she was going to call her Alison Clare. My husband and I got married, and I am Alison Clare.
0: We had that 2 weeks ago. Last Wednesday, we're replaying it like we do at the top of this feature to sort of jog your memory and go, hey, we had this. This lady was listening.
2: What are the odds? So I got into the car this morning. Your show came on. There was an Alison Clare talking about her mother-in-law who wanted to name a daughter Alison Clare. And guess what my name is?
0: Alison Clare. It didn't stop there. Who are you?
3: Alison Clare. I only turned it on and heard the last caller. I didn't hear the original one. So when you kept repeating the name Alison Clare, I was like, what's going on? This is so bizarre.
0: There were three. Then there were four.
4: I'm Alison Clare as well, actually. I was actually listening to the other two Alison Clares, but I heard it a couple of days ago on the radio as well, and I listen to you all the time. And I thought, oh, what's the coincidence with that?
0: And then they kept calling.
5: I'm Alison Clare. I was listening last night on the way home from work, and I thought, this is so weird. My son got home from uni. I said, you did this really weird story on the radio, told him. And then this morning, I'm listening again. I go, what is going on?
0: Number six called.
6: My name's Alison Clare. My sister actually was listening, and she texted me, and she said, oh, my goodness, can you believe they're actually after Alison Clare.
0: I'm so exhausted. You still counting? We're just about to meet number seven, Alison Clare.
7: When I'm in trouble, my mum calls me Alison Clare. I hadn't heard about it, but my brother was absolutely insistent that I had to call because I'm an Alison Clare.
0: Now, I don't think we're done with this at Alison Clare's. I think they're still going to be more happy to keep it open for the rest of this year. But we have stories to go to. Let's go to Deb now. Good morning, Deb. What is your story for What Are the Odds? Deb?
8: Oh, hi, Christian. How are you?
0: I'm good. Morning, Deb. Welcome to the show. What are the odds, Deb?
8: Oh, look, years ago, when I was about 19, I bought a car from one of the local suburbs. And I went, about a month later, I went to one of my girlfriend's places and she said, oh, mum and dad just bought a house, but let me show you. And so we went for a drive, and as we're getting closer and I'm looking at it and I'm thinking, oh, gosh, I got my car from around here. And she's going, really? I go, yeah, just around here. And then we pull into this street, and I said, no, you're not going to believe it. I got my car from this street. And she goes, what? Next minute she pulls up out the front, and I bought my car from the exact house that her parents had bought a little month or so afterwards. And it was just so incredible. I just thought, no, I have to ring in.
0: That is bizarre. That's perfect for What Are the Odds?
8: What are the odds?
0: What are the odds, Deb? Thank you very much for sharing, mate. Have a good day.
8: Thank you. Bye.
0: Angela? Angela?
9: Yes, I'm here.
0: Brilliant. Okay. Angela, off you go. What's your story for us?
9: Angela? Quite a few years ago, my husband and I decided we wanted to go and watch the Sydney Kings play basketball. So we grabbed two tickets and off we went to the arena, to the stadium. When we got to our seats and sat down, the people sitting next to us was actually the best man from our wedding, who used to live down the street from my husband as a child. And we had no idea that he was actually going to watch the basketball that night.
0: That is crazy. You could have been sat anywhere. Not just that, that precise game as well.
9: Yeah, exactly. It was so amazing. And it just popped into our heads from the blue, let's go to the basketball sort of thing. So it's not like we'd been discussing going or anything like that. So, yeah, I thought that was definitely a what are the odds?
0: 100%. A chance reunion. Believe it or not. Sounds like a right hoop. Thank you very much, Angela. Oh, no, that was yesterday's, that one.
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0: Christian O'Connell Show. Christian, I went to the wrong funeral once. It was for my friend, Victor. There was two happening on the same street.
1: Oh.
0: And I walked into the wrong one. I thought, hang on a minute. I didn't know Victor had so many Chinese friends. Oh. I still ended up crying because he sounded like a lovely fellow.
2: Oh.
0: So sweet. Oh. Okay, let's go. We've got time for two stories for Batsy's News. And then the time waste this morning on the show. River. Good morning, River.
3: Good morning, guys. We got off at the wrong country.
1: Oh.
0: How can that happen?
3: We were flying from Australia to Budapest in Hungary, yeah, and we accidentally got off in Bucharest in Romania.
1: Oh, no.
0: So close, but yet so far. Was this your first time in Europe, or...?
3: It was my first time out of Australia without family, and the funny thing was me and my ex, we broke up 2 weeks before the trip, so we were bickering about whose fault everything was.
0: Well, that sounds like the perfect grounds to have a long-running marriage.
3: And Lukey, if you're listening, it's still your fault.
0: Oh my god! So what happened? How long did you have to be there before you could change and get on the
3: When we figured out our bags weren't coming out and nothing made
0: sense. Well, they were just in a different country.
3: Nothing was making any sense. We got stranded there for about 8 hours.
0: Oh no! River, great story. Going to send your prize. Thanks for calling. Great name as well.
3: No worries. Thank you.
0: All right, Russell. Good morning, Russell.
4: Yes, Christian, yeah. I'm a land surveyor and I surveyed the wrong block and probably caused a family murder, I'm thinking.
0: No. So, what happened? You've got to tell us.
4: We were surveying a little country block in a little country town and turned up the block and looked like a scene from Deliverance. And so we were a bit anxious.
0: Oh, you near Patsy? Oh, as we call it, the place beyond the trees.
4: Yeah. And we knocked on the door and the guy came out and we said, look, we're the surveyors here to survey the block and subdivide it. And then the look on the guy's face was, my brother, he's done that to me.
0: Straight into a story. Wow.
4: And he pushed past us, jumped in the car and roared off. And we thought, something's wrong. Checked our file or wrong address. So packed the gear up, jumped in the car and just bolted as quick as we could before he came back.
0: Incredible story, Russell.
4: Yeah.
0: Oh, Russell, that is some story. Russell, I'm going to give you a $250 voucher for Chemist Warehouse.
4: Thank you very much.
0: Amazing story. Thank you very much, Russell.
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0: Christian O'Connell's show. Christian, when you get Rio to adapt all the small things into all the wrong things.
1: Wait, what's wrong with the current opener? Thank you very much.
0: Where do we begin? Two words. Wrong boots. Cried for days. Thank you, Richard. That's a great idea. Time for today's Time Waster now. Once more, what a grand prize. $250 to spend at the Red Rooster. Whole roast chickens of just $10. That's Australia's favourite roast. Only at Red Rooster. Today, we're looking for your online movies. Uh-oh, what has Wallace been up to?
1: What has he been up to?
0: Looking at some dodgy sites. Oh. Wallace and Gromit, the wrong browsers.
1: Silver Plus.
0: OnlyFans Labyrinth.
1: Gold.
0: Buffering the Vampire Slayer.
1: Gold.
0: When Harry Met Sally.
1: Silver Plus.
0: And No Country for Old Passwords.
1: Silver.
0: You already used that one. Okay, sorry, what have you got, Rio?
1: Oh no, Dr. Seuss has been tricked.
0: Oh no.
1: It's Catfish in the Hat.
0: Oh, very good. Timely as well for you as well. Gold.
1: There's a naughty robot slagging you off in the comments section.
0: Oh, what?
1: It's Trolley. Yeah,
0: yeah. You're trolling us with that, Bronze.
1: Oh no, what have they done to those poor astronauts' pictures? It's deepfake impact.
0: Gold.
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0: Christian O'Connell's show. Best in show today. If you have time wasters for online movies, we have $250 to spend at Red Rooster. A whole roast chicken, just $10. That's Australia's favourite roast, only at Red Rooster. Rio, are you ready to mark?
1: Oh, yeah.
0: Let's go online to the information superhighway. Much chimu about nothing.
1: Silver.
0: Well done, Christopher. We bought a Zoom.
1: Silver Plus.
0: Well done, Joe. Catfished on a hot tin roof.
1: Gold.
0: Well done, Connor. I am Spam.
1: Gold.
0: Little Photoshop of Horrors.
1: Silver.
0: YouTubey-doo.
1: Oh, gold.
0: Well done, Mitch. Please delete my American browsing history.
1: Gold.
0: The hills have Wi-Fis.
1: Silver.
0: Ocean search engine.
1: Silver Plus.
0: Well done, Michelle. Zumanji.
1: Gold.
0: TikTokenheimer.
1: Gold.
0: Marley and Meta.
1: Silver.
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1: Silver Plus.
0: Silence of the Spam.
1: Gold.
0: Robin Hood, Prince of Nigerian Thieves.
1: Gold.
0: Well done, Joe. Charlotte's Webinar.
1: Silver.
0: And Saving Private Browsing.
1: Gold.
0: Who is the winner today, winning all the delicious Red Rooster?
1: YouTubey-doo, Mitchell.
0: All right, Mitchell, well done. You're today's winner. We're back tomorrow. Tomorrow we'll be going through all the final answers to our alternative census we did on the show, the senseless census. You can find out what did everyone say, what phone numbers can they still recite from memory. Bunnings snags, we settle it once and for all. Onions on top or underneath. Who was your first celebrity crush and why? And what was your favourite age? All that, plus a people's playlist and double thumbs up. We're back tomorrow. Thank you very much for joining us.
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26: it's showtime.
27: Hola, amigo. Happy Friday to you.
28: Hello, happy Friday. Are you speaking Spanish? Do I need to... Am I incredibly able to translate that in my own head?
27: I am in the zone of you winning the best TV presenter on Sunday night.
28: There's no... Okay.
27: Yeah.
28: How would you feel...
27: Ryan and I have already worked on our Daryl Summers. Ryan, what's our act? What are we doing? That's it. That's exactly it. We're doing
28: I didn't even see it, Ryan. Do it again. A double take.
27: And then we might do a big man hug or a high five.
28: No.
27: Okay. Too much?
28: How would you feel if the tables were turned and I was putting this kind of pressure on you?
27: I'd love it.
28: Would you?
27: I would
28: if
27: love
28: I said,
27: it.
28: you're going to win, you'd say, yes, I am. Actually, that's the difference between men and women, I think.
27: I would love it. Okay, well, Ryan and I will work on our act because we've got our suits.
29: Yeah, I got the suits ready, yeah.
27: Think Danny DeVito and Arnold Schwarzenegger.
28: And an inflatable sumo outfit.
27: Think about that. But we'll be there and...
28: You haven't asked me what I'm wearing.
27: Oh, okay,
28: Let's talk about your imaginary suit.
27: What, Amanda? Okay.
28: Let's talk about my imaginary suit.
27: Let's go on the scale of, say, Susie Element.
28: Don't make me stand on the scale.
27: Susie Element at number one with a... Oh, she wore a very plunging neckline.
28: That was all the piano keys.
27: With the piano keys.
28: With her bosoms.
27: Maybe you
28: should
27: ask Susie if you could borrow that outfit for Sunday. Okay. So that's
28: one
27: pretty
28: end of the scale.
27: Risky. No, actually, I've got around the wrong way. That should be conservative. So conservative would be
28: number one. She wasn't conservative. She had her bosoms out.
27: That's why she's going to 10. Susie all the way at number 10.
28: Right.
27: And then at number one, who's conservative on TV? Okay, Ida Buttrose. So not wearing a nice jacket and high-waisted pants. So, are you in that scale?
28: I'm full number one.
27: Ida to Susie.
28: I'm full Ida.
27: Okay, you're not full Ida.
28: I'm full Ida.
27: No.
28: Yes.
27: Have we got a bit of a delicatage showing?
28: A delicatage.
27: Yeah, a bit of booze.
28: Decolletage.
27: Decolletage.
28: Is that what it's called? No, there's no booze.
27: No booze
28: there's
27: at all.
28: There's no hint of bosom.
27: Is there any side?
28: No. I'm wearing a suit that does up at the neck.
27: Well... Okay, that's good. That's good. That's good. It's understated. Just look.
28: It's not sort of trad wife, little house in the prairie. It's a stylish suit,
27: sure.
28: But there's not a lot of skin to be seen. A little bit above my Adam's apple, and that's about it.
27: You don't have an Adam's apple. You're a woman, apparently.
28: Okay.
27: Yeah. Women don't have Adam's apples.
28: But we've still got little things there, haven't we?
27: You got a larynx.
28: Yeah, larynx. That's what I'm thinking.
27: Yeah.
28: He won last year.
27: Larynx Hemda. Okay. Well, we have an action-packed show today. It's Friday Feels, and today
28: I am so excited.
27: And I know I say that every week because last week was fantastic.
28: But we've got the full band in today.
27: Yeah, except for Nick, the drummer.
28: But we've got Dave, we've got Rick, we've got Brad. Oh, don't say who they're from. Just say those names.
27: Yeah. Okay, you can work out what band's coming up for
28: Dave,
27: Friday Feels.
28: Rick and Brad.
27: What band is that? That's coming up. And we can't do anything until we do the Fast Five. Jonesy and Amanda driving you home with Jam Nation.
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0: It's Jonesy and Amanda driving you home. That will psych you up for Sunday night. And this will psych you up for today.
1: How fast can this thing go?
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4: Fast Five.
0: The Fast Five is here. Five questions. Can you go all the way and answer all five questions correctly?
5: Well, if you answer question five correctly, you get a $250 fuel card.
0: I'm just impressed with Gem Y Rise, Daryl Summers' surprise face when you win that Logie.
5: Show me again, Ryan. You know, should I be insulted that you look so horrifically surprised?
0: Oh, yeah,
5: you look like you've never heard of anything more ludicrous.
0: You've gone full surprise, bro.
5: Too much surprise.
0: You've got too much. We've got to do the smug. Yeah.
5: Yeah, and maybe punch the air and go, I knew it. That's better than that double face surprise thing.
0: Yeah, like at the end of Karate Kid.
6: What happens at the end of Karate Kid?
0: Yeah, that's it. Okay. Paul is in Leon Gaffer. Hello, Paul.
5: Hello, Paul.
7: G'day, guys. How are you?

0: a dress that exposed a lot of her midsection.
1: But Susie had a lot of revealing outfits.
0: She has over the years. And I remember one year I said to her, are you bringing your x-rays? Because that's all that's left.
1: So, Paul, would you like to hazard a guess as to where Amanda's going?
2: Oh, she'd wear a lovely frock, I'm sure.
1: A frock?
0: Well, I'm going to leave it to be just a giant surprise.
1: I think you'd say leave it to Beaver.
0: Susie's done that.
1: You see a side one. Paul, question one.
0: Question one. Hieroglyphics was a formal writing system used in what ancient civilization? Where did they have the hieroglyphics?
2: Egypt.
1: Yeah.
0: Interestingly, apparently, the majority of Egyptian hieroglyphs represent sounds, not objects. So if there were, let me quiz you, Brendan. If there was a pair, don't look at the answer, look at me.
1: No, I'm looking at you.
0: If there was a pair, an ant, and, and a hood.
1: That'd be parenthood.
0: Yeah, he said, having read the answer.
1: Well, no, that's quite obvious. Pear and hood.
0: Yeah, so they were sort of sounded out sounds. Yeah.
1: Paul?
0: They would have had great fun on game nights.
1: Paul, you got that, didn't you?
2: Thank you. Yes, I did, yeah.
1: Yeah, of course. Let's play Monster Mash.
3: Let's kick off this Monster Mash.
4: Yeah, let's mash it up.
0: Paul, what two songs have been mashed together?
1: Oh, dear. Oh, okay. I think we know.
0: What are they?
2: Ghostbusters.
0: Yeah.
2: And AC/DC, Back in Black.
1: Oh, Paul.
0: Sorry, Paul.
1: No. Would you like to have a crack at the Fast Five? Jonesy and Amanda driving you home with Jam Nation.
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12: We broke.

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1: Don't get into an argument with a friend.
0: Amanda.
2: I'm making it real. Get your own dinner and shut up.
0: Jonesy and Amanda.
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4: 5CC.

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1: Can this thing go
2: faster than the speed of light?
1: Jonesy and
0: Amanda's
3: Fast Five.
0: The Fast Five, as Australia speculates the answers and what outfit you're wearing at the Logies on Sunday night.
4: It's not that big a mystery.
0: Ida Buttrose power suit, high waisted slacks to 10. Susie Ellerman in some sort of bosom revealing outfit.
4: What? Where does Lady Gaga fit in with a dress made of meat?
0: Yeah,
4: could be that.
0: That could be.
4: Could be that.
0: That could be the infomercial.
4: You never know. We are playing Monster Mash.
0: Yep.
5: Let's kick off this Monster Mash. Yeah, let's make it
4: out. Nat is in Maylands.
0: Hello, Nat.
6: Hello, Amanda. I cannot wait to see what you're going to be wearing at the Logie.
0: Would you like to speculate, Nat?
6: Well, look, Amanda could wear a Hessian sack and she would still be the most beautiful woman there.
4: That's what a lovely thing you said. And yes, answer. I am wearing a Hessian sack.
0: And no doubt we've got your vote. Well, Amanda, when I say we.
6: For sure.
0: We're all part of a team here.
4: Actually, to be honest, the clothing side of this is the hardest thing for me. I'd rather everyone was issued a Logie's tracksuit. And that's what we all wore.
0: The hardest thing for Ryan and I will be, are we eating the chicken or the beef? I'm getting the beef. If you get the chicken.
7: No, I want the beef.
0: No. This is a problem when you go out with a man.
4: Anyway.
0: Among many things.
4: Back to the questions. This is Monster Mash. What two songs now have we mashed together? We know one of those songs is Ghostbusters. What's the other one?
6: I think it's Thunderstruck.
4: Yes, it is.
0: Right on.
4: Yeah.
0: How many official standard time zones does continental Australia have, Nat? Is it A, 2, B, 3, or C, 4?
6: Let's go B, 3.
4: It is 3. Australian Eastern Standard Time, mm-hmm. Australian Central Standard Time, Australian Western Standard Time.
0: Yeah, that's Nat. That's the time that you're living in. Burton-esque is a term used to describe the distinctive style of which Hollywood director?
4: Burton-esque, who would it be?
6: Burton? Tim Burton.
0: He gets a normal movie and makes it weird.
4: Yeah, because Edward Scissorhands was originally just a story about a hairdresser. This brings you to question 5.
0: Nat, this is going to be you.
4: Which Australian awards ceremony, known as television's Night of Nights, is being held on Sunday?
6: The Logies.
0: There it is. Yes. Jim, I ride to your face.
4: No, don't look so surprised.
0: Yeah. Actually, you know what it's like? It's like Top Gun. At the end of Top Gun, you know, they get back on the aircraft carrier and they're all high-fiving.
7: Yes.
0: That's what we'll be like.
4: Okay. Do I even need to be here?
0: No. You don't need to.
4: I'm actually in your way.
0: You're slowing us down. Nat, congratulations. You won the jam pack. You will find a $250 fuel card.
6: Oh, that's amazing. Thanks so much, guys.
4: Thank you, Nat, and I hope you enjoy my Hessian sack.
6: I just can't wait.
4: Yeah. Unreal. Thank you.
0: Maybe a little bit of, because Hessian can be quite porous, so a bit revealing.
4: I think more likely to get a rash, or is that the party?
0: Oh, you might have to put a, you might have to put on a singlet. And that's not sexy. The Fast Five. We'll be back again on Monday. If you'd like to play, jonesydemanda.com.au. Jonesy and Amanda driving you home with Jam Nation.
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7: Jonesy and Amanda. Come on, I want to
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2: How real does it seem?
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6: Ready for a surprise?
0: $2,000 cash to give away each day. How do you win, you ask?
7: Well, every day we give you five keywords that you need to remember. And tell us those words in that very order when we ask you to call us.
0: This week, both of us have had a crack at it. Yours yesterday.
7: Well, they were just things that you like, engine-ish things.
0: Yeah, wankle.
7: Yeah.
0: As in rotary engine.
7: Yeah.
0: And today we promised Jemwai Rye that he could come up with some words.
7: Okay. Have you done it?
8: Yep, I've got it. Five words.
7: Five words. What are they? Let's write them down now. You know, this is the only time you'll hear them.
0: Pay very close attention to Jemwai Rye.
8: All right, here we go.
7: Yep.
8: Handsome. Charming, chiseled, genius, Xbox.
0: Okay.
8: Lock it in.
0: Lock it in's not...
8: No, that's not one of the words. Yeah, that was
7: Xbox?
8: Just,
7: is this... Yeah. Are they supposed to be about you?
8: Well, I mean...
0: Come on. Yeah. Chiseled, handsome. Yeah. And we're not even supposed to repeat these words.
7: No.
0: Anyway, register. Well done, Ryan.
8: Thank you. Thanks.
0: Words that have never been ever associated with Ryan.
7: No, except for the last one.
0: Okay. Register to play at jonesyandamanda.com.au. Retain those words, okay? In the meantime, Luke McGregor is joining us next. Jonesy and Amanda driving you home with Jam Nation.
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0: It's Jonesy and Amanda driving you home.
1: Luke McGregor is back on our screens as co-host of one of my absolutely favourite shows, which is Portrait Artist of the Year Australia. I was lucky enough to be painted by a young woman called Jenna Pickering last year. What a gift of an experience that is. And some of the country's most talented artists, amateur artists, are stepping up again to paint a whole lot of Australian faces. And Luke, of course, is at the helm. Hello, Luke. How are you?
0: Here he is.
2: Good, thank you. Jenna Pickering is incredible. She does amazing work.
1: She does. And she painted me. She's from the Pilbara region. She painted me on a block of wood that she'd brought down from the Pilbara. I've got it at home. What a fabulous thing. It's such an interesting experience because I've watched the English series for years and I've watched the Australian one too, obviously. But you can see the gift in what the artist is doing, but it's so weird for yourself to see how three artists see you.
2: Yeah.
1: That's so
2: and
1: unusual.
2: Then having to decide which one you want to pick in front of the three artists is brutal and something that I'm glad I don't have to go through.
1: That's so true. So true. So the way it works is as the person who's been sitting for the portrait, you choose which of the three you want, but that's not necessarily the artist that goes through to the semis because then the judges decide.
2: It feels like such a wholesome show, but there is no way to get away from the slight, like, I don't know. I feel so bad that, like, it's still a competition. The hope, I guess, is that the artists get to be in front of these judges and it helps their career moving forward. But it is, I can't imagine how hard it is for the guests to. I think our record for longest time taken to decide is John Safran. I didn't think he was going to pick. I thought he was just going to grab all three and run away.
0: Right. So, because has any artist been upset that they've been excluded from it?
2: Not yet, but, you know, there's always the hope with a reality show that one day they'll just, like, break the easel over the guest's head.
0: Well, I'm looking forward to seeing the show, and with Amanda's one, the lady, she used a bit of thrift. She used recycled a bit of wood.
1: Well, lots of people do. Painted on wood, but other people paint on all kinds of things, Luke, don't they?
2: Yeah, we had this season we had someone on aluminium, which was really hard because you've got to give it a certain amount of time to dry before you can apply the next layer. We had another lady who was just setting fire to wood, just burning wood, which again is not something you can rush. But yeah, we've had people use coffee grounds, and they used coffee grounds and water and they put more or less in to dilute the beans to get a different shade of brown. They had the best smelling painting by far. It's one of those things where I always think of art as like an easel, and you need space and you need money and you need a setup. Whereas one guy used masking tape and created amazing portraits out of just black tape. So you never know.
1: Wow. Yeah.
0: Has anyone ever painted using other parts of their body?
2: Oh. We haven't had any. Glenn Robbins doing a penis painting has not happened yet. No.
0: That's where I was heading, Luke.
2: But it's I'm like fingers crossed.
0: Fingers crossed. Indeed.
2: Yeah.
0: Portrait Artist of the Year returns this Sunday at 7:30 on ABC TV and iView.
1: It's a wonderful show.
2: Thank you.
0: Luke McGregor, thanks for joining us.
2: Thanks for having me. I really appreciate it.
0: Jonesy and Amanda driving you home with Jam Nation.
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0: Hello there, it's Jonesy and Amanda driving you home this Friday afternoon. Action-packed hour coming up. We've got Water Cooler Chat on the way.
1: I know you like the idea of calling it Water Cooler Chat. It's actually more like a would you rather kind of a thing. Because who actually... who stands around a water cooler? Everyone has their own Frank Green drinking containers.
0: Yeah, no one stands around a Frank Green bottle while Sally works at home.
1: No, well, what, maybe we should just call it Team Zoom Meetup.
0: Water Cooler Chat.
1: Okay.
0: Is coming up. Also, Total Recall with words provided by Ryan today.
1: Can he actually form entire words?
29: I can, yes. And these words, they're very important words. I feel like they really capture who I am.
1: Oh, God. Whose idea was this?
0: I don't know. Anyway, there's $2,000 riding on this and Amanda's push for the Logies. That continues. Jonesy and Amanda driving you home with Jam Nation.
3: 5CC.

0: Hello there. It's Jonesy and Amanda driving you home this Friday afternoon. The big push. The final push.
1: Well, it doesn't need to be a push. We're not giving birth to anything. Are you talking about the Logies, aren't
0: you? Of course. This is happening on Sunday. It will happen for you. I've manifested. I want this to happen for you.
1: And did you not manifest the other years?
0: I did.
1: For gold?
0: But I feel that people don't know how hard it is to do what you do, you know. And like some people say, well, you're not saving lives. You're not doing any
1: Who
0: of that.
1: Who says that? Who said that?
0: What they're saying.
1: Pardon?
0: Is what you do is a skill. It's a unique skill.
1: Everyone who's nominated has got that skill.
0: Oh, come. Yes, but you are the best in the business. The TV presenting in itself, and I've seen you and I've worshipped at the table of your hosting, and I've often thought, how good is she? And that's why I'm pleading this case, why you should win the TV Week Bert Newton Best Presenter Logie Award.
1: Thank you very much, Brendan. You know what? And I've said this before, and people don't believe, or you don't believe it. I'm just chuffed to be there. That when I didn't win the gold, I was up for the gold a couple of times, and it really didn't matter to me. It didn't change how I felt about myself, didn't change how I felt about my job, my self-worth. It didn't eat into any of that. And I found the process quite exhausting, to be honest. This time around, at 64, to be nominated for a show like The Piano, it's just a gift. The first Logies I ever went to, I think I was probably 24 years old.
0: So were you nominated or were you a guest?
1: No, that's the thing. My boyfriend was working at Simon Townsend's Wonderworld.
0: Yes.
1: He was one of the reporters there.
0: That was Phil Tanner.
1: Philip Tanner. I worked there as a segment producer.
0: Mm-hmm. So you weren't on TV at this stage?
1: No, I went as a plus one. Those were the days.
0: How did you feel?
1: It was exciting, but also I'd left Wonderwall. I was working as a segment producer on the midday show.
0: Right, with Ray?
1: With Ray Martin. So I borrowed a dress from someone who worked in wardrobe at Channel 9. Big shoulder pads, big kind of sequins.
0: Oh.
1: She was older than I was, but it didn't matter. That was the dress. And I did the rookie mistake of cleaning my teeth when I was wearing the dress and got a thing of toothpaste on the shoulder. I remember all night. Do you know how hard it is to get toothpaste out of clothes?
0: Yeah.
1: All night. I was just licking, putting saliva on my finger and trying to get the toothpaste off my shoulder.
0: Oh.
1: That's most of what I remember of the night. So I would have been thrilled to know that when I was 64, I would have pictured, as I said before, I would have looked like Whistler's mother.
0: Yep.
1: 64, to be up for an award. I'm just chuffed. Mm-hmm. I'm just chuffed.
0: Well, that's...
1: And chafed. Those spanks.
0: Well, those... I can just imagine that is so you with the toothpaste. 1986, do you remember who was hosting it?
1: I don't really.
0: What?
1: I know.
0: Let me just Google.
1: Was it Daryl?
0: 1986.
1: Was it Bert?
0: No. It was Michael Willacy.
1: Really?
0: He hosted it.
1: But they would have had to have some pizzazz.
0: But you know who won the gold Logie?
1: I can see in your face. Is it Daryl Summers?
0: He said he'd never make it.
1: The king of the double take. What?
0: I remember,
1: he had a neck brace on. What?
0: Remember, say what you want about Daryl Summers.
1: He can do a good double take.
0: But I remember, like, Daryl, in that particular year, 1986, remember he teamed up with the Melbourne Symphony Orchestra. And not only did he sing, but he tap danced.
1: At the Logies?
0: No. This is just the cold. This is what got him the gold Logie. This is what got Daryl the gold Logie. So this is Daryl from 1986.
2: Yeah, it don't mean nothing if it ain't got that
0: singing. Now tap dancing.
1: Is this a joke?
0: No, this is it. Then over to the drum kit. Does a solo.
1: He's a triple threat. Okay. Is that why I don't like drum solos?
2: Jogging breath.
0: Sorry,
1: Oh,
0: Daryl.
1: You're so mean.
0: Well, there's another 10 minutes of that. Even John Bonham's going, come on, mate.
1: Do you think I needed to do that?
0: Maybe you need a little bit of...
1: tap dancing, drumming. Maybe,
0: you know what? I'm just going to say this. Please.
1: Oh, don't put any more pressure
0: just saying,
1: on this.
0: Vote for my friend.
1: Thank you.
0: Because you are worthy of this.
1: Thank you. I think everyone who's nominated, even people who aren't nominated, are worthy of this.
0: Yeah, but
1: it just depends how it goes on the night. And whatever happens, I'm going to turn up here on Monday.
0: Yeah.
1: And actually the good thing is, for the first time since I've been going to Logies and doing radio, I'm not doing breakfast radio, so I can go to the party. I'll have a great night no matter what happens, and I'll turn up with all the goss on Monday.
0: Myself, Jem Wire.

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0: Thank you.
1: Follow the prompts. It's going to happen on Friday.
0: Don't. You don't have to say
1: that.
0: I mean,
1: it's going to happen on Sunday.
0: Oh, great.
1: It's happening now. But we're getting matching tattoos.
0: Who?
1: You, me, and Ryan.
0: Oh.
1: Team success. Jonesy and Amanda driving you home with Jam Nation.
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8: 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Jonesy and Amanda.
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0: Hello there, it's Jonesy D'Amato driving you home this Friday afternoon. Friday's a great day to gather around and chat about whatever tickles your fancy.
1: We do have, it is a would you rather, but you like to call it water cooler chat.
0: Yeah, but would you rather doesn't have a snappy jingle.

0: like ye olde water cooler chat.
1: It's more like today's conundrum.
0: Okay. You know, in the old days, they used to have a furphy. You know the word furphy? Because people would stand around the furphy water cart. So they would bring water to the stockman.
1: But
0: wherever.
1: I thought furphy meant a made-up story.
0: No, that's exactly – it's an eponym. An eponym comes from
1: – what have you done with Jonesy?
0: A real thing. So the furphy water cart was a cart that would go around and people would have a drink of water out of it and they would talk around
1: – and presumably talk BS, which is where the word furphy came from.
0: So the modern-day – furphy is our water cooler, or as you said before, the Frank Green bottle.
1: Yeah, the Frank Green bottle that everyone's drinking in their own homes while they're on a Zoom.
0: And some Gen Z are working at home.
1: Anyway, here's today's water cooler chat conundrum.
0: Hit me.
1: Would you rather, here's the first bit, laugh at a joke that you didn't quite hear and then you're asked to explain it?
0: Oh.
1: Awful. Yeah, awful, awful.
0: Many times that's happened to me.
1: And what have you done?
0: I go, oh, you know, it's that thing about the thing, and then, oh, I've got to go to the toilet.
1: Okay. So would you rather that, laughing at a joke you didn't quite hear and then have to explain it to the group?
0: Yep.
1: Or, this one is excruciating, introduce someone that you've worked with for 6 months and you've never learnt their name.
0: Oh.
1: It's the story of our lives.
0: That's you.
1: That's, you know what you do? You walk through this building and go, hey, yeah, you just point at people. Nah. You go, hey, Sharon, hey, Sam, and then you just get to a whole batch you don't know. And you go, yeah. I watch it happen every day.
0: This is you. You go, hello, I'm Amanda. What's your name? I'm Jenny. I've worked here for 20 years and I'm the CEO. That's what you do.
1: We all do it. We all do it. But they're two.
0: I'd rather the first one. It's easy to get out of the first
1: Only
0: one.
1: Only if you've got a personality like you, because people think that you've paid no attention. You're a bit of an idiot. Not everyone could pull that off. Not everyone can pull that off.
0: Okay.
1: All right. This is it. Laughing at a joke you didn't hear and then in a big group being asked to explain it. Or introduce someone that you've worked with for 6 months and you've never learnt their name.
0: Jemma Rye, you can start the ball rolling with this.
2: I do the name thing. There's different techniques you can use to find out someone's name if you've forgotten it.
1: But if they just say instantly, oh, Ryan will do the introductions.
0: Oh. That's sorry. You would, Amanda would so do that. Ryan, how about you do the introductions?
1: It's sphincter tightening all round.
0: Yeah, okay.
1: Maybe that's the name of the segment. What sound effects can we get?
0: Okay. I think you've heard what we've had to say about this around the water cooler.
1: Which would you choose?
0: Please join us. Jonesy and Amanda driving you home with Jam Nation.
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11: 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They brought theirs.
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0: It's Jonesy and Amanda driving you home.
1: Studies have shown that more information gets passed through water cooler gossip than through official memos.
2: So does E. coli, I'd say.
0: Gather around, colleagues.
2: Gather around to the 1980s where we stood around a water cooler.
0: Yeah, well, it could be the 1912s when we stood around the Furphy water cart.
2: The old 1912s. Bring them back.
0: These days, they're all standing around a Frank Green water
2: container. In their own homes, pretending to do work.
0: And maybe that's a problem with the young generation. They've got nothing to stand around.
2: Well, let's discuss today's Would You Rather Dilemma Sphincter Tightening Conundrum. That's a title for another segment.
0: Okay.
2: Here's what we're asking. Would you rather laugh at a joke that you didn't quite hear and then you're asked to explain it to a group?
0: Mm-hmm.
2: Or introduce someone that you've worked with for 6 months and you never learnt their name?
0: Option A for me all the way.
2: Ryan thought it would take option B. I don't know.
3: Well, there's different techniques you can use.
0: What's your technique?
3: Or you go, what's your Instagram handle?
2: No. If I say, Ryan, introduce everyone.
3: Yeah.
2: You've got no time to do any of that.
0: Okay, so hang on. Let's just role play
3: this. Yeah.
0: So you have forgotten Amanda's name.
3: Yeah. Oh, hi.
2: Hi.
3: Brendan's
2: saying, quickly introduce me to the room.
0: So who's this young lady here?
3: Oh, just before we do that, can I just get your Instagram handle?
2: It's Penobscot number 58.
3: This is my friend Penobs. I don't know.
2: It's very embarrassing. What's your name?
0: As I am of a certain age, I can't go around asking young ladies for their Instagram handle because then it'll be at HR. Where we'll all be gathered.
2: Well, let's see which of these options people
0: would
2: choose.
0: That's the dumbest idea in the world, Ryan. Seb has joined us on Water Cooler Chat.
2: Hello, Seb.
4: Hi, guys.
2: So, laughing at a joke you didn't hear and then having to explain it, or introducing someone whose name you should know but don't?
4: So, this has actually happened to me, and I'll go with option B. And the technique that I have is, I've worked with this person for about 6 months now, and then when those two people who are being introduced start talking to each other, 9 times out of 10, they go, hi, I'm blah, blah, blah. Oh, I'm nice to meet you. I'm this. And then I'm like, cool, that's her name. And that's how I've gotten out of it.
2: Yeah,
0: I've
2: that
0: done
2: technique
0: that
2: doesn't always
0: that
2: work.
0: Sometimes that can work.
2: Sometimes you can smell that technique a mile away. No one stands and just looks at you and go, really, Seb, really?
4: I've revealed my secrets.
0: Seb.
2: Thank you.
0: Thank you. Brad has joined
2: us
0: around the water cooler.
2: Are you choosing option A or option B?
5: I'm choosing not to forget someone's name. I do it all the time. I call mate, old mate, so I'd prefer to look stupid than try and be deceptive.
0: Yep.
5: And try and lie your way out of a joke I wasn't talking about. So, yeah, definitely B for me. And Amanda, my whole family voted for you, so go Amanda.
2: Brad, that's wonderful news. Let me just say, though, it's an easy option for men to go, here's mate, here's whatever. What if you're introducing a woman?
5: I'd probably say Darl, and then I'd probably get sacked for that. So.
0: Yeah. That's an interesting one.
2: I think that's when you duck and roll and look for cover and pretend you're on fire.
0: I was on a corporate trip one time on the Gold Coast, and my wife was with me, and there was a group of these people that I knew all the names except for one guy. I was sure his name was Simon, but I wasn't 100% sure. So I said to Helen, we're going to go into the circle of dudes. I know everyone in this group. I want you to introduce yourself to that guy when I'm talking to the other guys.
2: Tell me that was fail-safe, because that sounds perfect.
0: And Helen nods her head and goes, yes. We go into the group. She introduces herself to every person that I knew, not the guy. Then it looked even worse. And he goes, and what am I, chopped liver? And I went, oh, yeah, and this is...
2: Why'd she do that?
0: I don't know.
2: And she misunderstood the agreement.
0: She misunderstood the... And the guy, it was terrible.
2: Thank you, Brad. Let's see what Sloan has to think. Sloan, explaining a joke that you haven't quite heard and pretended to hear, or introducing someone whose name you should know?
6: Listen, I have been in the predicament of both, and I can tell you the first one is just terribly mortifying.
0: That's great.
2: That joke one, have you had to do that?
6: It's mortifying. I don't ever want to be in that predicament again. So I'm more at ease with option B. Bring it on.
2: Thank you.
0: And if the joke is, imagine if it's like an incredibly racist, misogynistic.
2: And you've laughed along, having no idea what they've actually said.
0: Too right, mate. And they go, excuse me, explain.
2: Terrible.
0: Thank you, Sloan.
2: I'd say it's one of Sloan's jokes.
0: We'll wrap this up with Glenn.
2: Hello, Glenn. Option A or
0: Welcome
2: option B?
0: Welcome to the water cooler.
7: Look, you know what? I could go with either, but I'm going to go with option B because you've always got a strategy around introducing somebody and you can kind of control that. So, you know, say, oh, Bob, here, you know, this guy's new. I know you're going to work together. You're really going to enjoy working together. How about you tell, you know, just tell them about yourself. There's always a
2: what,
7: there's always a strategy.
2: Let me just say this, Glenn. What if you're hosting some kind of seminar, everyone in the room is seated, and you're the one person who has to introduce that person. What do you do then?
7: Oh, well, you know, then there's a bit of a dance around it, but there'll be something to say. And you all know him, yeah, you've seen him before and we've been waiting for him. Come on out and just skip over it.
2: Skip over the name.
0: Glenn, just skip over it. You've been no help.
2: Thank you.
0: I just like when Amanda introduces herself to someone that's been working here for 40
2: much
0: years.
2: Much longer than I have.
0: I built this company. Thank you for all your calls. Thank you for being part of... Come on. Total Recall is here. Jonesy and Amanda driving you home with Jam Nation.
8: 5CC.

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2: How real does it seem?
3: As real as any memory in your head.
4: Now we could have total recall.
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2: total recall.
6: Ready for a surprise?
0: $2,000 right here, right now for you.
7: Earlier in the show, we gave you, well, Ryan gave you five words that he's picked from just randomly that he seemed to be quite pleased with that I think he thinks describes him.
0: Yes.
7: We gave you five words in a particular order. You have to tell us those words in exactly that order to win $2,000.
0: Paul's in Darwin. Hello, Paul.
8: G'day. How are you?
0: Good,
7: very
0: thanks.
7: Well.
0: How's things going, mate?
8: Oh, just magical up here in the top end.
0: Of course it is. It's always.
7: But a beautiful time of year. Not too hot, I imagine.
8: Starting to warm up. The weather's just starting to change now, so it's starting to warm up.
0: You know, I could talk about the weather in the top end all day, but right now, Paul, $2,000 is on the line. You heard the words that describe we're alleging Gem Y Rye. Would you think, not knowing him that well, would that describe him very well?
8: Quite possibly, yes.
7: All right, let's see if you know the words. What are those five words in the order in which they were given?
8: Handsome, charming, chiseled, genius, Xbox.
7: Well, Xbox describes him.
3: As any memory in your head.
4: And now we could have total recall.
0: Congratulations, Paul!
8: Woohoo!
7: And as simple as that, you've got $2,000.
8: Woohoo!
0: Yeah.
7: Congratulations.
8: Thank you very much.
0: Carry on a bit.
8: Love the show, guys.
0: Well,
7: oh,
0: thank
7: that's
0: you,
7: nice
0: Paul.
7: To hear. Thank you,
0: you have
7: Paul.
0: A good weekend, mate. Look after yourself.
9: Thanks for the kind words, Paul. Appreciate it.
7: I think those are your words, Ryan.
0: I don't think it's an endorsement from Paul to you, Ryan. thank you. Coming up, it's Friday Field Sessions. The Hoodoo Guru is joining us. Jonesy and Amanda driving you home with Jam Nation.
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17: For the West Coast today, cloudy, slight chance of a shower, most likely in the afternoon and evening. Winds easterly, 15 to 20 kilometres an hour this morning. They'll become light in the middle of the day. Ellerston getting up to 18, Woodner expecting 17. The Eastern Eyre Peninsula cloudy, slight chance of a shower, becoming easterly, 15 to 20 kilometres an hour this morning, then light in the late afternoon. Cleve and Kimber both getting up to 16. The Lower Eyre Peninsula partly cloudy, medium chance of showers, most likely in the late morning and afternoon. Light winds becoming east to southeasterly around 15 to 20 kilometres now in the middle of the day. Coffin Bay and Cummins expecting a top of 17, 15 for Port Lincoln.
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0: Friday Feels Sessions. We had a great one with Bachelor Girl last week, and today it gets better and better. Hoodoo Gurus are in the studio. We're loving it. The boys have arrived. I'm just. What's your favourite Hoodoo Guru song?
7: Play me some riffs and
0: I'll give you a riff because you're the riff queen.
7: Okay, let's see if I can guess. That Tojo?
0: That's Tojo.
7: Tojo.
0: That Emperor Tojo not getting into Darwin during World War II. Edumacational as well. What about this one? Nice bass.
7: Oh, I love this one. It said a greyhound in the film clip, didn't it?
0: It did too. My Girl.
7: Yeah.
0: I bet you think I'm kinky, right?
7: Pardon? Oh, Miss Free Love. I love this one too.
0: No, I was just saying that.
28: Miss Free Love.
7: What will they play today?
0: We are in the zone. The Hoodoo Gurus are coming up next. It's Jonesy and Amanda driving you home for Jam Nation.
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0: be my lover.
1: Hello there, it's Jonesy Demanda driving you home.
2: We have had some incredible people come in for our Friday field sessions. We've had solo artists, we've had duos, we've had a quartet. Remember Jersey Boys?
1: Yeah.
2: But one thing we haven't had, and we've been quite desperate, is a band. And today, not just any band, we have the Hoodoo Gurus. Woo! To tear up the studio. Dave Faulkner, Brad Shepherd, Rick Grossman. Hello.
3: Hello. Hello.
4: Tear up the studio.
1: Tear up.
2: Steady on. Actually, have you ever been the kind of band to do those things, to throw TVs out of windows, or is all that apocryphal?
3: I think the worst we got was a cheese platter.
2: Yeah. That you wasted.
3: They make a mess, I've got to tell you. They sure. We weren't happy at the hotel afterwards.
5: Yeah, we make our beds in the hotels when we leave.
2: Okay. Hospital corners. Yes. And a tidy valance.
4: It was a slow evolution.
1: Yeah.
2: So, but you. I mean, obviously, you've lived lives, but you've never been known for being the crazy guys, I'm guessing.
3: No, well, especially for me, you know, as a singer, I kind of had to put myself in cotton wool a little bit. These guys can cut it up if they want, but they generally don't do that either. So we're pretty clean living.
2: And because of your voice, I know that, you know, you hear of Mariah Carey sleeping with humidifiers and roofs on certain angles and things like that. Do you at 9 o'clock say, sorry, I can't stay at this loud restaurant, I have to go?
3: It is a factor, I've got to be honest. You know,
2: yeah,
3: but I generally don't go to restaurants anyway. I mean, I don't drink a glass of wine or anything on the day of a show, and even probably the day before a show. I'll be careful about that. So, yeah, I'm a little bit of a hermit when it comes to...
2: But you have to be as a performer. Your instrument?
3: My instrument. It's not the greatest instrument, so I've got to take care of what's there. Mm. But, you know, it's just, you know, I enjoy playing so much that it's not a sacrifice to give up a little bit of a bit of drinking and carousing in the day before when you're going to have so much fun on stage next night.
1: Mm. Well, it seems more and more that that's not the case anymore. The old days...
3: Oh, look, you know, we had our moments back in the day and, you know, I'm sure there'll be some moments ahead of us, but, you know, when you're working a lot, you don't want to do a bad job for people, you know?
1: No.
2: Did you have any idea when you were first recording these songs how universally iconic they'd become?

0: ourselves, and then the next thing you know, people are sort of doing what they want with them afterwards, and, you know, using them for weddings and funerals and all sorts of things, you know, becoming quite involved in people's real lives outside of, you know, we could never imagine that.
1: What are some of the stories you've heard about how your music has been used?
0: Well, definitely, you know, as I say, weddings and funerals, and sometimes the same song, which is kind of amazing.
1: Which one is it?
0: Well, there's a song called Castles in the Air.
2: Oh, great song.
0: Which is from the Kinky album, which is the one that had A Thousand Miles Away on it. Mm. And, yeah, that song, I actually sang at a friend's wedding. Jonathan Docking used to play for the Sharks. He asked me to sing that one, and then someone wrote to me recently and said that they played it at their dad's funeral, and, you know, he loved the Hoota Gurus, and that song, it's all about, you know, the cycle of, well, actually it's more about connection, that song. So it works for either sort of thing, you know, making a connection or, you know, losing a connection with someone that you still are connected to.
2: But it's good that you guys have come in for the Friday Feels sessions. We've only had anything but success so far.
1: That's
0: what we'll be, anything but a success.
2: we've had nothing can possibly go wrong. So, boys, what we're going to do is, because we've got the full complement of guitars and bass, so this is a big deal.
0: Yeah, unfortunately Nick couldn't make it, our drummer, but you got the three-piece version, acoustic style. So we're going to manfully manage without the drums to cover up all our mistakes.
2: Well, I'm a bit, you know, as a former drummer, I'm
1: Don't, Brendan, stop right where you
2: no,
1: are.
2: I'm not going to step
1: stop
2: in.
1: Stop right where you are.
2: I'm not stepping in. So we're going to come back, we'll have a break, and then the Hoota Gurus live for the Friday Feels sessions. It's Jonesy and Amanda driving you home for Jam Nation.
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0: Hello, it's Jonesy and Amanda driving you home. The Friday Feels Sessions. This is a bit strange. We're in the breakout room.
1: We are in the breakout room. This is where we apply the Clearasil so we don't break out anymore. But we've come down here because we needed a bit more space, a bit more vibe. What do you think?
0: Right now we've got Dave, Brad and Rick from the Hoodoo Gurus standing behind us.
1: They're right behind us. They're very nicely dressed too.
0: They're very well dressed. And they look fantastic. And so they're going to be performing. What song are we doing? I've completely forgotten.
2: A little old number called What's a My Scene?
0: Everybody's happy with that. So ladies and gentlemen, without any further ado, the Hoodoo Gurus, What's My Scene on Gold.

0: sing along bit. Ready? In your car, wherever you may be. And another thing I've been wondering lately. I can't hear you.
1: Am

0: Friday, everyone.
1: The Hoodoo Gurus, everyone.
2: We're so glad you could fit in with us today because I know you're about to tour all over the place and then coming to Australia for a whole batch of shows.
1: Read the notes.
2: 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We will put all of this on our socials. Thanks for fitting us in.
3: Cheers, guys. Thank you.
1: Thank you.
0: Now the weekend. Let's do it.
1: Instagram is coming up next. It's Jonesy and Amanda driving you home for Jam Nation.
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6: Weather Watch. For the west coast today, cloudy, slight chance of a shower, most likely in the afternoon and evening. Winds easterly, 15 to 20 kilometres an hour this morning. They'll become light in the middle of the day. Ellerston getting up to 18, Woodner expecting 17. The eastern peninsula cloudy, slight chance of a shower, becoming easterly, 15 to 20 kilometres an hour this morning, then light in the late afternoon. Cleve and Kimber both getting up to 16. The lower air peninsula partly cloudy, medium chance of showers, most likely in the late morning and afternoon. Light winds becoming east to southeast. Easterly around 15 to 20 kilometres now in the middle of the day. Coffin Bay and Cummins expecting a top of 17, 15 for Port Lincoln.
7: Shouting at traffic? Pointless. Shouting with Jonesy and Amanda? Therapeutic.

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1: Free money. Fast money. Extra cash. Any money. Jonesy and Amanda's.
0: Here it is. 10 questions, 60 seconds on the clock. You can pass if you don't know an answer. We'll come back to that question if time permits. You get all the questions right, $1,000.
2: You can turn it into $2,000 by answering a bonus question, but it's double or nothing.
0: Kristen is in Moorabbin. How are you?
3: Yeah, good, thanks. How you guys going?
2: Very well, thank you.
0: Have we got your support for Amanda's Logie's Tilt on Sunday night, Kristen?
3: Oh, absolutely. I love that idea.
0: Yeah. Yeah.
3: All the best, Amanda.
2: Thank you, Kristen. I appreciate that.
0: Jemai, Ryan and I have been working on our facial expressions.
2: Look, there's when no you need win. For this.
0: We started with Kristen, the Daryl Summers look of surprise.
2: And then I took a bit of offence to that.
0: Because
2: why is it such an ungodly idea?
0: What we've settled on, and Ryan and I have both worked on this, it's the Top Gun high five. Listen to this. Yeah!
4: Yeah!
0: And I wanted to do a little bit of a man hug, but Ryan's saying...
4: Got it.
0: Okay, so...
2: Do I even need to be involved?
0: You know what? If you call in sick, Brian and I are happy to go up there and accept.
2: Thank you. Kristen, we have 10 questions. We have 60 seconds. If you're not sure, say pass. We might have time to come back, okay?
3: Okay.
2: All right, Kristen, good luck, because here we go. Here comes question number one. What is the name for a baby kangaroo?
3: A Joey.
2: Question two. What letter is between C and E in the alphabet?
3: B.
2: Question three. How many zeros are in 1,000,000?
3: Six.
2: Question four. Which actor played Forrest Gump?
3: Tom Hanks.
2: Question five. What's the capital of New Zealand?
3: Auckland.
0: Oh.
2: It's Wellington or Wellington, as people that live there say. Oh, boo. It's almost like a trick question. Everyone thinks it's Auckland, but it's not. Oh, Kristen,
0: we're
2: I'm
0: all
2: sorry.
0: Doing devastated face.
2: Show me. Is that Daryl Summers' devastated face?
0: Actually, did you ever see Daryl do a devastated face?
2: I don't think he's been devastated very often.
0: No, he's always on the up.
2: Well, Kristen, we're doing devastated face for
0: you. We're devastated face for you, Kristen, but thank you for your vote for Amanda. TVWeekLogieAwards.com.au, by the way, if you're yet to vote.
2: Okay, thank you. Let's not badger people right about now.
0: I'm not badgering. I'm encouraging. Big difference. Big difference. It's been a hell of a week in our social media dipstick. Digital Jenna is coming up next. It's Jonesy and Amanda driving you home for Jam Nation.
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9: 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Yeah. And HR nervous. Jonesy and Amanda.

0: It's Jonesy and Amanda driving you home this Friday afternoon. We straddle a lot of medias, don't we, Amanda?
1: We do, and we can't keep an eye on everything we do. We feed it, we don't read it. Is that right? Something like that.
0: Yeah.
1: So that's why we have our digital guru, Jenna.
2: Her name is

0: single.
1: What's poppin', doll?
2: Oh, wow. It just gets worse and worse.
3: It does, doesn't it?
2: Oh. Anyway, it's been a big week across the Jonesy and Amanda socials, and it all started with Tony Bratton's on-air slip-up on the QVC shopping channel.
3: Oh, yes. Yeah.
4: I love to show the texture and this wave pattern. Again, it looks like you went and got a blow job at your blowout at your salon. Oh, my God. And it looks beautiful.
5: All right, so here's what's happening today. We're having a huge beauty sale. Everything ships to you for free, but that goes away at the end of the day. I will remind you that this is a one-time only price.
1: But she starts to lose it as
3: well. They all start to lose it. I think we know exactly what's happening today in there.
2: So your reaction to the hilarious clip has received close to 1 million views across our socials, with the actual QVC channel's Instagram account writing, "Tony was iconic, but so was Terry's recovery." Who's Terry?
3: That must be the offsider. No, the offsider. Well, on with the show, but, yeah, which is the role that I play on this show in Jones.
1: Oh, hang on. This is
3: like
1: not
3: that.
1: A forum to grind an axe.
2: Well, Jason added, "She'll think about this moment the rest of her life."
3: Absolutely.
2: Followed by David, who comments, "Jonesy says, where is this salon exactly?"
3: Sadly, walk away just with a hairdo.
1: Asking for a friend.
2: Another popular post was our can of worms segment earlier in the week.
1: The can of worms. A new segment was born.
3: Not the intro. It's awful.
1: Oh, good. I'm glad you asked. There's the worms. That's enough worms, Ryan.
3: Terrible. Ugh. This is where we asked about the blind in the plane.
2: Yes, yeah. So we asked whether the person sitting in the window seat of a plane gets full control of the blind.
3: Mm-hmm.
2: So we put a poll on our socials asking the question, and 87% of people agree that the window seat does get full control.
3: Really?
2: Yep. Yes. Yep. So Chris says, window gets one armrest and the window control. Middle gets two armrests. Aisle gets one armrest and some extra leg room. We are not animals. We live in a society.
1: Right on. You know, that person should be running this country.
3: What's the extra leg room? Just so you can put it out into the aisle. You're not allowed to.
1: Although there's nothing worse when your knee's hanging out a bit and then the hostie comes down with the trolley, bonk, straight in your knee.
2: Ow. On another note, it's time for Digital Jenners. So this is where I choose my favourite contributor of the week, who will receive a bespoke tin hat made by Amanda.
3: I'll get on to it right now.
2: And this week, it goes to Lee, who sent us this beautiful message. He writes, "Hi guys, I just want to let Amanda know that she was an inspiration to me this morning. I had to do an interview for Channel 7 News up here on the Mid-North Coast, and I was quite nervous about doing it. I channeled Amanda thinking how she would have done it, and it definitely made me feel at ease, so thank you. We moved to the south of Port Macquarie just over 2 years ago, and thank God for iHeartRadio, as I can still listen and have a good cackle to Jones and Amanda."
1: Oh,
2: all
1: that's
2: the very
1: nice.
2: Best, Lee.
1: Lee. Good on you,
3: thank
1: Lee.
3: You. What a lovely thing.
1: No
3: thank
1: doubt.
3: Thank you, Lee.
1: We have Lee's support for your Logie's tilt.
3: Let's not harangue Lee at the end of that beautiful letter he sent.
1: Thank you, Jenna.
0: We like to call her our social media dipstick, by the way, she's single.
1: Lee knows, I know, you know. Jim Y. Rye, you and I in our matching. Yeah! Can't do the high five! Yeah!
6: Righto, you two. That's enough.
3: Let me just go. I'm just looking forward to them being over.
1: Vote for Amanda. 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
1: Okay.
2: Sorry, you keep saying it, but yeah.
1: Rightio.
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1: And this is the last time.
3: This is the last time, and let's get it right this time. Thank you, Jenna.
1: It's going to happen.
3: I'll see you on Monday after the party.
1: Yeah.
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1: Good day to you.
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16: Good morning, I'm Alana Riley. First to news in the US, Luigi Mangione has admitted in court to shooting UnitedHealthcare boss Brian Thompson after the 50-year-old was allegedly killed outside a hotel in New York in 2024. The 28-year-old has pleaded guilty to two federal stalking charges. A separate state trial is due to get underway next month, in which he previously pleaded not guilty. Back home, an interim report looking into the current GST carve-up deal for Western Australia has labelled it a costly mistake. The Productivity Commission has told the federal government it should be scrapped. Four people in New South Wales have learned their fate over an elaborate tax fraud and money laundering scheme. The joint investigation between federal police, ASIC and the ATO uncovered a $10.7 million tax evasion scheme through labour hire and payroll companies linked to the construction industry. Three people were released on recognizance release and corrections orders. A fourth was earlier sentenced to 3 years in jail. Overseas, deadly wildfires continue in Croatia, where one person has died and dozens of others have been injured. And Instagram is getting a bit of a rebrand, with the social media app debuting a new logo. Some are poking fun at the font, saying the R in Gram actually looks more like a Z.
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16: In sport, Fremantle's fought off Adelaide to take out a 24-point win in front of a home crowd in Perth and lock away the minor premiership. The Dockers downing the Crows 112-88. Coach Justin Longmuir says Adelaide threw everything at them.
17: It was a really physical game. They had low uncontested marks, a lot of contests, and I think we, in the end, got on top with field position, and then second half we were better at maximising that field position and hitting the scoreboard.
16: And it looks like an uphill battle for the Aussies heading into day three of the first test against Bangladesh in Darwin at stumps yesterday. Bangladesh held a 153-run lead over the Aussies at 6 for 351.
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18: For the West Coast today, cloudy, slight chance of a shower, most likely in the afternoon and evening. Winds easterly, 15 to 20 kilometres an hour this morning. They'll become light in the middle of the day. Ellerston getting up to 18, Woodner expecting 17. The Eastern Air Peninsula, cloudy, slight chance of a shower, becoming easterly, 15 to 20 kilometres an hour this morning, then light in the late afternoon. Cleve and Kimber both getting up to 16. The Lower Air Peninsula, partly cloudy, medium chance of showers, most likely in the late morning and afternoon. Light winds becoming east to southeast. Easterly around 15 to 20 kilometres now in the middle of the day. Coffin Bay and Cummins expecting a top of 17, 15 for Port Lincoln.
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10: Good morning, I'm Alana Riley. First to the US, where there's been a major update on Luigi Mangione, who's fronted court over the 2024 alleged shooting of UnitedHealthcare boss Brian Thompson. Mangione has admitted in court to killing the 50-year-old in New York, pleading guilty to two federal stalking charges. The 28-year-old's lawyers are reportedly seeking separate state charges to be dismissed. Two men have been charged and one arrested over an alleged multi-million dollar cash smuggling operation from Tassie to Victoria. Federal police suspect the cash is allegedly proceeds of crime from the sale of illicit tobacco. During the searches of properties across two separate states, authorities claim they found millions in cash and tobacco, 9 kilos of silver bars, imitation firearms, and a rifle. A Senate inquiry looking into proposed changes to the National Disability Insurance Scheme has made just one recommendation in its report, that the reforms be passed. The laws would pave the way for a major overhaul of the NDIS, though critics warn it could harm vulnerable Aussies. And tributes are flowing for Aussie entertainer Johnny Young, who has died at the age of 79. Young, who was a host of Young Talent Time, passed following a brief battle with pancreatic cancer.
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10: In sport, Fremantle has cemented itself as the AFL Minor Premiers with a 112-88 win over the Crows in Perth. Adelaide coach Matthew Nix reckons they went in wanting to take it to them, and despite the loss, they still feel like they did.
11: When it's in the balance, we just made some crucial errors. Well, they turned out to be crucial moments in the game. That, you know, and some of it, execution, just skill, but, you know, handballs, missed handballs, and we got punished, which the best teams in the competition do. They beat you in those moments.
10: And Bangladesh hold a 153-run lead over Australia with 4 wickets in hand, heading into day 3 of the first test in Darwin. The tourists finish day 2 at stumps 6 for 351.
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7: Arno Bay first up, low tide at 10 o'clock this morning of half a metre. High tide 4.19 this afternoon, 1.7 metres. For Franklin Harbour, low tide 10.37 a.m. of 0.67 of a metre. High tide 4.41 this afternoon, 1.8 metres. For Coffin Bay, low tide 7.31 this morning, 0.23 of a metre. High tide 1.50 this afternoon, 1.25 metres. Streaky Bay, low tide 7.38 this morning, 0.3 of a metre. High tide 1.30 this afternoon, 1.97 metres. For Tumby Bay, low tide 9.23 this morning, half a metre, and a high tide at 3.39 this afternoon, 1.77 metres. And for Port Lincoln, low tide 9.31 this morning, 9.13 I should say, of 0.39 of a metre, and a high tide at 3.15 this afternoon, 1.55 metres.
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7: For the west coast today, cloudy, slight chance of a shower, most likely in the afternoon and evening. Winds easterly, 15 to 20 kilometres an hour this morning. They'll become light in the middle of the day. Ellerston getting up to 18, Woodner expecting 17. The eastern peninsula cloudy, slight chance of a shower, becoming easterly, 15 to 20 kilometres an hour this morning, then light in the late afternoon. Cleve and Kimber both getting up to 16. The lower air peninsula partly cloudy, medium chance of showers, most likely in the late morning and afternoon. Light winds becoming east to southeasterly around 15 to 20 kilometres now in the middle of the day. Coffin Bay and Cummins expecting a top of 17, 15 for Port Lincoln.
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14: Hey there, I'm Alana Riley. First to news in the US, Luigi Mangione has admitted in court to shooting UnitedHealthcare exec Brian Thompson in New York in 2024, pleading guilty to federal charges of stalking. New York Police Commissioner Jessica Tisch spoke to media outside court.
15: And to those who idolize Luigi Mangione, I say this, violence is not a cause.
14: The 28-year-old's lawyers will now seek to have separate state charges dismissed under double jeopardy, where you can't be prosecuted for the same crime twice. Back home, an interim report looking into the current GST carve-up deal for Western Australia has labelled it a costly mistake. The Productivity Commission has told the federal government it should be scrapped. A major search for a missing Aussie teen will enter its fourth day today after the woman failed to return from New South Wales bushland. 18-year-old Lily Cooper went hiking in Natai National Park on Wednesday and hasn't been seen since. Making other headlines, travellers heading in and out of Sydney Airport this weekend are reportedly being told to expect more delays as air traffic control remains in the spotlight. And viral toy Squishmallows is set to be turned into a movie. Amazon MGM will reportedly develop the flick, partnering with a Moana producer.
13: Your sport now.
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14: In sport, Fremantle have fought off Adelaide to take out a 24-point win in front of a home crowd in Perth and lock away the minor premiership. The Dockers downing the Crows 112-88. Coach Justin Longmuir says Adelaide threw everything at them.
16: It was a really physical game. They had low uncontested marks, a lot of contests, and I think we, in the end, got on top with field position, and then second half we were better at maximising that field position and hitting the scoreboard.
14: And it's looking like an uphill battle for the Aussies heading into day three of the first test against Bangladesh in Darwin. At stumps yesterday, Bangladesh held a 153-run lead over the Aussies at 6 for 351.
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17: For the West Coast today, cloudy, slight chance of a shower, most likely in the afternoon and evening. Winds easterly, 15 to 20 kilometres an hour this morning. They'll become light in the middle of the day. Ellerston getting up to 18, Woodner expecting 17. The Eastern Air Peninsula, cloudy, slight chance of a shower, becoming easterly, 15 to 20 kilometres an hour this morning, then light in the late afternoon. Cleve and Kimber both getting up to 16. The Lower Air Peninsula, partly cloudy, medium chance of showers, most likely in the late morning and afternoon. Light winds becoming east to south. Easterly around 15 to 20 kilometres now in the middle of the day. Coffin Bay and Cummins expecting a top of 17, 15 for Port Lincoln.
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18: 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And once again, joining me, he's younger, he's better looking, and he's our co-host, Dave Turner. Morning, DT.
19: Morning, Mike. Morning, listeners. Yeah, we're up and about this morning, Barrett. This is going to be a cracker.
18: It's going to be a, it's been a great
19: 2 hours.
18: It's been a fantastic week in my workshop, mate, because my windscreen fitter and window tinner, of course, is Jimmy Neal, and they won their first game. Boston's won their first game with a round to go.
19: We got some big results in the Port Lincoln Football League, but we'll cover that, mate, with our Tom Rush, our correspondent.
18: Exactly, Rush, you'll be in. So, hey, yeah, a little bit of exciting stuff, and I'm going to get a little bit excited and a little James Brayshaw. I'm going to get a bit squeaky and chirpy because the person we've got helping us do the overnight scoreboard is actually really, really good mates with James Brayshaw. Believe it or not, they played actually in a winning Sheffield Shield season, and he's actually also friends with we got James Risby here. He's actually also friends with Tony Risby as well. So there's a bit of a local connection.
19: Did he score a double century back in 1997? Maybe.
18: Oh, let's do the overnight promo, shall we?
19: All right, don't go anywhere.
3: Let's catch up with the overnight scoreboard. Thanks to the Great Northern Hotel. Make your weekend great watching great sports at the Great Northern Hotel.
18: Mate, 46 test matches with a batting average of 34, a high score of 214. 32 one-day matches for Australia. He scored 102 on debut. He played over 400 first-class and List A games with a top score of 268. Good morning, Bluey. Greg Blewett.
20: Good morning. Well, you got all the stats right, but I don't think you've got the best mates with James Brayshaw. I'm not sure about that.
19: Denying it already. I love it.
18: Oh, come on. I think he's the godfather of your kids, isn't he?
20: We are. I'm godfather of one of his lads, and he's godfather of one of mine. So, no, we are. We're great mates.
18: And you know Tony Risby, is that correct?
20: Yes, I do. Absolutely. And Port Lincoln, used to come over Coffin Bay. This is when I was probably 7 or 8 years of age. We used to come over each year for about 4 or 5 years there straight, and absolutely loved it. The fishing was absolutely out of this world. So great part of the world.
19: It is, Greg. Now you're in Darwin, mate. The weather's beautiful. Tell us, what is the weather doing over in Darwin at the moment, mate?
20: I think the weather forecast is exactly the same each day. It's 32 degrees. And not a cloud in the sky, so it's going to be a cracker. Actually, the first day was a little bit overcast of the test match, and it was a bit more humid, but yesterday was a bit more of a dry heat, and today's going to be exactly the same. But Australia have got some work to do, boys.
19: We do.
18: I can tell you, mate, so you're up there doing the commentary up in the heat up there, mate. I've got to ask you two things. What is going on? Now, firstly, Bangladesh scoring 300-odd runs against this lineup, and Australia making less than 200. Is it the changing of the guard for the Aussies, do you think?
19: Oof.
20: I think we just completely got it wrong with the toss. I really do, Dave. Pat Cummins won the toss and elected to bat first. And all of us that are here working on the game were like, what's he done? Has he said the wrong thing? And there was a little bit in the track for the... I think it's been a really good pitch. It's, you know, there was a bit in the surface for the first couple of sessions on day one, and Bangladesh bowled well, put us under pressure, and we just weren't up for it. Maybe a little bit of rust, having not played Test match cricket for a while. And then when Bangladesh batted on day one in the final session, the pitch really flattened out. And yesterday, there were absolutely no gremlins at all in the pitch. So once the ball gets a little bit softer, it's absolutely beautiful to bat on. So, and they've made us work really hard for the wickets as well. Even last night, it was very frustrating that the Aussies made a bit of a dent in their batting order with the second new ball. And then a couple of their lads really dug in towards the end. So there'd be some really tired Australian fast bowlers in the sheds, and they've got to come out and try and get four wickets again this morning.
18: It'll never be a worse decision what than Nasser Hussain when he put Australia into bat that day many, many years ago, and I think they were one for 475 million. So, hey, Tanzi did a great century for Bangladesh, mate, and they I think that's only their second ever century against Australia.
20: Yeah, absolutely. Yeah, young left-hander, only in his second test match as well, and got out just after his 100. He got dropped on naught, by the way, by Nathan Lyon, so... he had a little bit of luck, dropped on 62 as well. But what I've liked about all of their batters is their tempo is really good. Like, you know, they're really nice defence, and then they've looked to attack at times as well. So, they've really made Australia earn their wickets, which is, you know, which is what you want in Test match cricket. So, but when Australia get to bat again today, there's absolutely no reason why they can't bat a lot of time and try and score a big total and then maybe put Bangladesh under a little bit of pressure on day five. But there's a little bit of work to do before that.
19: Sounds like slow and steady will win the race for the Aussies out there, mate. Now, Bluey, you're an Adelaide Crows fan, mate. Correct me if I'm wrong.
20: I am. Yeah, no, we went across the road from the hotel last night to the Darwin Hotel and watched the game.
19: And? What are your thoughts?
20: I mean, we were right in it. I'm a Crows boy, so we're right in it towards the end. But in Freo were just too good. Their pressure was unbelievable.
19: Well, the final score there, mate, it was 112-88. Wouldn't say they were totally dominant, Barra, but, geez, they looked all-class Freo, especially up there at Perth, mate. They weren't going to drop this one, I don't think.
18: No, and I like the commentary in the first 7 or 8 minutes. It's like Adelaide are all over them. Well, it didn't take long, and Freo came back.
19: Yeah.
18: So Freo definitely the real deal, but, of course, it's always going to be a Brisbane Lions three-peat, as you know, DT.
19: Yep.
18: Me being a little bit biased, of course.
19: Absolutely.
18: Hey, just talking AFL, Bluey, who do you think is actually going to be in the grand final this year? What's your prediction?
20: Oh, well, I think it's going to be a Freo Brisbane.
19: Well, we've heard that before.
18: Love your work.
20: Coming good again at the right time. So I think they're all in for a three-peat. Freo, I don't think they're going to do what the Crows did last year, finish top and then lose both finals at home. So, yeah, I think it might be Freo Brisbane.
19: Yeah, nice one. But we threw it out to our listeners during the week, mate, online that you were coming on the show this morning. We got a few questions for you, mate. Are you ready?
20: Yeah, go for it.
19: Back to your playing days, mate. Who was the most challenging bowler you've ever faced?
20: Oh, Curtly Ambrose.
19: West Indies.
20: Did not even have to think a second about that. No, Curtly was, and I had to face him a lot. Like every time I got back into the side or... God. It was against the West Indies, so without hesitation, big Curtly.
19: Easy.
18: Mate, I'll tell you what, if you were 10 years older or 10 years younger, then you probably would have had a batting average of about 55. You just you played at the wrong time, a bit like Stuart McGill, I reckon.
20: No, that's right. Well, we had, no excuses. I mean, you said the batting average of 34. If I had scored a few more hundreds, that would have helped the average as well. It kept getting to 50 and getting out, so... Anyway, I can't wind back the clock, unfortunately.
19: Mate, let's wind it back to 1997 against South Africa, mate. You scored the double century, 214. What was the feeling like, mate? Can you remember it?
20: Yeah, still remember that. That was great. And batting with Stephen Waugh by a day, that was great. And I still get a lot of people coming up to me saying, oh, I stayed up all night watching that, you know, in Australia. So, no, great memories against the... pretty good team too. South Africa were pretty good test team, but it was a good pitch in Johannesburg. Nice day, and we both got on a bit of a roll, and good time. So to score a double hundred in Test match cricket's always a bit of a bonus.
19: And this last question, mate, life after cricket question. What was the transition for you, mate? You obviously you did retire at some stage, of course, like we all have to. And what did you transition into media straight away, mate? Were you having offers before retirement, or did you play a bit of state cricket? What happened, mate? Our listeners want to know where you went.
20: Yeah. So I was starting to do a bit of media towards the end of my career, so I was still playing, but I was transitioning, not really knowing if I was going to have a career in the media. So, and then once I retired, I started getting offered a bit more work, and then I worked for Sky over in the UK, and then came back and worked for Fox Sports for 7 or 8 years, and now Channel 7. And worked, you know, in commentary all around the world as well, and done some coaching as well. So I've had 3 years with the Australian cricket team as fielding coach, and then 3 years with the South Australian team as an assistant coach. And then for family reasons, I didn't really want to stick with coaching, so I'm sort of full-time back into the media, do a couple of podcasts as well. So, that's life with the Bluets.
19: There you go.
18: Mate, fantastic, Bluey. Hey, thanks for jumping on with us. We've got to thank Rowie, of course, because he's my little connection with all these people. We get on for the overnight scoreboard, and he's a good bloke, the old Rowie. We won't smoke him up too much, mate, but all the best, mate. Thank you for coming on, and I hope you enjoy the day today and the Aussies can get back into it.
20: Absolute pleasure, boys. Thanks for having me.
19: Thanks, mate. Well, Barra, what an absolute pleasure that was, having Greg Blewett on the phone. I remember watching him back in the 90s, mm-hmm. and... yeah, vividly, I can just picture in the way you played. It was awesome.
18: Mate, I YouTubed his 200 last night. Like, and that's the good thing about with all YouTube and stuff. You can look at it and see the people's techniques and stuff like that. And yeah, he was really, really good. Of course, as his career was probably getting a little bit less. Of course, he sort of was replaced by Ricky Ponting. So how about that, eh?
19: No, it was awesome, mate. It was a good 8-minute chat there. And thanks to all our listeners too, posting the questions you've got. Yeah, so
18: great interaction.
19: We appreciate that, because we're getting inundated with questions. So that's beautiful. Who do we have next week, Barry? Let's just not tell him just yet.
18: Shall I put it out the bag or not?
19: Yeah, well, how about we say he was in Lincoln?
18: He was in Lincoln.
19: Last night or night before?
18: Yep.
19: At the Marina Hotel.
18: Had a couple of brewskis, and then they went to Cleve as part of the Variety Bash. But we're not going to spruik that yet. So, coming up next, mate, we've got Great Flinders Netball. No Amy Fuss. We've got Renee Nettle.
19: All right. You're on 5CC. Back after the break.
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2: Great Flinders Netball. Thanks to the Cummins Hotel. 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
19: Yeah, you heard the man. Great Flinders Netball is up now, Barra.
18: Good
19: Talk
18: morning,
19: to me, my friend.
18: Good morning, Renee Nettle.
4: Good morning. How are you guys?
19: We're excellent.
18: We're on a high today. We're going good.
4: Good.
19: Let's talk results from last week. Round 15. We're knocking on the door of finals, of course. Where do you want to start? Tumby Bay with Ramblers?
4: Yes, we'll start there. That was a very important game for both teams.
19: Yeah.
4: Pretty much the winner of that game was going to seal second spot. So Tumby Bay 63 defeated Ramblers 50. It was a really good game of high quality netball. I actually watched that game. The defenders for Tumby Bay, Early Grant and Delta Proud, played really well. Rani Tomney continues to be a really good target up forward for Ramblers, and she was their incentive. The Tumby Bay incentive went to Maya Challenger. She's a young girl who normally plays A reserves and field up in wing defence and had a cracking game. The Bryant sisters played in goal for the first half, Makaya and Jordan. They were really hard to stop. Tumby Bay just got the jump in the first quarter, and then Ramblers were trying to catch up all day. Every time it got nearly even, Tumby would just push away again. So, yeah, really solid game by them to win by 13, and they've pretty much thrown up second spot now.
18: I must say, hasn't Delta Proud just slipped in into defence for them beautifully for Tumby Bay?
4: Yeah, she has. Her height is really valuable for them in defence, so that's exciting for her.
18: And Locke took on Ellison, and this was a cracker as well.
4: Yeah, another really close game, and Ellison District ended up defeating Locke by 7 in the end. It was 45-38. And pretty much Ellison again had to win to cement their spot in the top four. The game was even all game for the first three quarters. I think the scores were level at three-quarter time. And then just in the last quarter, Elliston's defence of Nikki Schubert, I think that was her third game, so she's now qualified, and Kelsey Hull dominated and then provided their goalies with more opportunities to capitalise, and they ended up winning that last quarter by 7, which was the game score for them. So, yeah, really close game. By Lock, but yeah, Elliston, I think, are presently third now.
18: And the battle for the wooden spoon.
19: Yes, close one, this one.
18: Well, you can't get much closer.
4: Very close. Very, very close. United Yolanda ended up defeating a United 42-41. So that game was started very evenly as well, with scores level at quarter time. United came out in the second quarter and ended up getting a 5-goal lead, which they had at three quarter time as well. And then United Yolanda, put their foot down, I think, in the last quarter and fought off to hold on and win by 1 goal. Unfortunately, they had a couple of calf injuries in the game, so Morgan McDonald and Amelia Crettenden both did their calves, which is not great for them. Miley Haylock, a young goalie, came up from A reserves and played really well for United Yolanda, and April Wagner and Jordan Gench in defence were their incentives. So very close one for those teams.
19: It's always a bit of a confidence booster with the close wins like that, especially for Yolanda. But they're going to need every bit of confidence today, especially going down with a few injuries against Ramblers at the Cummins Complex at 1:30. Got some ins and outs there, Renee?
4: Yeah, I have. So obviously Ramblers will be looking to get back on the winning board after a disappointing loss to Tumby, and also they will be going into finals. They need a couple of wins. They've had a couple of minor injuries from a couple of players. I'm not sure if they're going to take the court, a couple of the girls, but they've all been named, so they should potentially go in full strength. United Yolana have got Marley Haylock up again, and they've also got Abby Nichols returning, and obviously Morgan McDonald's out with her calf injury. Key matchups, I think, will be Rani Tomney and Jordan Jench in goals and defence for Yolana, and then at the other end, potentially Cassie Maxfield and Regan O'Brien. Chloe Du Bois and Cherie Watson, I think, will also have a tough tussle in the midcourt. So Ramblers will obviously be looking for a four-quarter performance coming into finals, but I don't think you can ever underestimate United Yolana, and especially this being their last game for the year.
19: I think they'll be up and about, Yolana, but I think Ramblers for me, Barra. I think too much to lose at this stake.
18: Yeah, no, Ramblers for me. And that brings us into the next one, which is Tumby Bay versus Ellerston. I mean, this is...
19: Match of the round, undoubtedly.
18: Well, match of the round. I think, Renee, my opinion on this one is Ellerston will want to prove a point that they're not just making up the numbers in the final series.
4: I think so. And I thought the same thing, game of the round, two versus three on the ladder. Ellerston District have got one of their more mature players, shall I say, Lorena Heberman, playing her 300th senior game today. So she's played for the last 22 seasons for a combination of Western Districts and Ellerston Districts, and I think most of her 300 games, all by about one or two, are in A grade, so that's an amazing achievement. She'll be joined on court today by her daughter Isabel, who's normally playing in the D grade, which is the under 15s, and she's going

0: Bay won by 19, so I think Elliston will be looking to have a much closer game this week. They are going in without Charlie Manane, who sustained a foot injury last week. Tumby Bay have also got Ilka Stone out for the next 2 weeks. She's away. They've got Skylar Modura returning from a school trip, and I think Edie Calderwood's coming up from A reserves to likely play in goals. Key matchups will be Nikki Schubert at goal defence and Micaiah Bryant at goal attack for Tumby Bay. Courtney Hull, goal attack, and Ellie Grant, goal defence for Tumby, and Tilly Haddon, centre, and Zali Schultz, centre, in the midcourt. I think it's going to be a cracking game. I think the score will be very close, but, yeah, I'm not even sure who to tip there.
1: I'm going to pick Elliston.
0: Yeah.
1: I'm going to pick Elliston. I don't know why. I just need to pick Elliston.
2: Yeah, no, I'm going to go with the Roosters. I reckon there's a bit to play for. We're not in, you know, because there are a couple of games down from Tumby Bay on the ladder. So I reckon they're going to prove a point there myself.
1: And that's headed to Poochera.
2: Poochera.
1: Where's Poochera?
2: Poochera.
1: Where's that?
2: Past Woodner.
1: Okay. Yeah. All right. Glad I cleared that up. The next game, Air United taking on Lock. This will be a close one, Renee.
0: Yeah, I think so. I haven't actually got any information from either team, so making this up, really.
1: That's okay. It's going to be a close one.
0: I'm just saying that neither team can make the finals, so it'll just be for bragging rights and building for next year. These teams actually have only met once this year, which is unusual in our league. Like, lots of teams play three times, so they played way back in May, and Air United actually won that game 41-35. So I'm just thinking maybe Lock will be out there to get a win here and, yeah, finish their season off strongly, I'm thinking.
1: Yeah, look, I'm going to go Lock just because of where they're sitting on the ladder. Barra?
2: No, so I'm going to go Air United. I reckon they're vying for the old wooden spoon, which they don't want to get. So if they win this game, because they're a game in front of United Yelena, I think that will give them the grace they need. So the upset for me on that one.
1: Hey, Cummins Kapini, they had a bye last week. They've got a bye this week. They're on top. They've got Elliston Districts the last round. Geez, aren't they going in with the wing spread coming into finals with a bit of a break, Renee? Quite handy.
0: Yeah, we also can probably either go one of two ways, maybe have very fresh legs, or maybe a little bit out of touch because they won't have played netball for a couple of weeks. So it's going to be very interesting. So obviously the top four is set with the ladder. That can't change. And it's looking pretty much like Cougars will play Tumby Bay in the second semi, and Elliston Districts will play Ramblers, and just depends how the next few weeks go as to what order they end up with, but it won't actually change, I don't think.
1: Well, Renee, let's wrap it up there, mate, unless you've got something else you want to get across.
0: No, all good. I think all our other ladders are really close, A-res, B and B-res. So, yeah, we can't actually see who's going to make the finals there until the last game, which is exciting.
1: Yep.
0: The juniors, however, their top four is set in both grades. So, yeah, just very exciting end of the season.
2: Good on you, Renee. Thank you for filling in for Amy Fuss, and I'm sure it won't be the last time, and we appreciate your time and effort. We'll have a good weekend, and we'll catch you next week, maybe.
0: No worries. Thank you.
1: Things are definitely tight, Barra, across the Great Flinders Netball Association.
2: Just, two games to go, and that's it. So, looking – and a lot of the ladder is set, but not the positions. So, we know who the top four are going to be, but not what order they're going to finish. So.
1: Yeah, so good luck to everyone out there playing in the Great Flinders Netball. Next, Great Flinders Football with Brody Burrows. We're coming for you, my friend. You're on 5CC. Don't go anywhere.
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7: Well, if you're just joining us, you're on the Saturday Morning Sports Show here on 5CC with the Double Ds. Barrett, it's time to talk Great Flinders football. We love this segment. We've got Brody Burrows on the line. Brody, good morning.
8: Morning to you both, boys. How are we?
7: We're excellent.
9: Yeah, we're having a good day, mate. Thank you. Thanks for asking.
7: Yeah, okay. Bye-bye.
9: Brody, before we go into the football too, and I want to thank you because I spoke to you during the week about the MVP, and we're not going to announce it officially who it was, but can you just quickly tell us what the Lock Netball Club did?
8: Yeah, so the Lock Netball Club, obviously, after sort of having their old netball dresses, they decided to upgrade them. And instead of sort of going the old bodysuits, they've, slimmed down. And I think a lot of other teams have gone a similar way. They decided to donate their old dresses to a community in Papua New Guinea. And it's Project Gumi over there. And it's great to see. So this community in Papua New Guinea, they were the first ones... first time any of them had ever worn a uniform, and it's great to see, young kids running around with the Lock Crews netball dresses, and for me it's something that we complain a lot about sort of how things are and in this country, but to see how happy it's just made these kids just to be and adults to be wearing netball dresses for the first time, it warms your soul a little bit. So first they're the sort of first netball team up there in Papua New Guinea to be, or in this area, to be wearing netball dresses, and it's just great for everyone, and it'd be great to see a bunch of other Eyre Peninsula or close by uniforms they could potentially play against up there, I reckon.
9: So, shout out to all the other teams in the Great Flinders and Eastern Eyre and Port Lincoln.
7: Yeah.
9: If you're going to upgrade, let's look at maybe trying to send these over there. I want to see us get a league over in PNG, mate.
7: Wow.
9: Let's have a league over there. It could even be an interleague. It could be Port Lincoln versus Lock. Who knows? You know what I mean?
7: Over in PNG,
9: let's see if we can get a few over there. So, hey. All right, thank you for that, Brody. Let's talk a little bit of footy now. We'll start with the easy game, which was the Eagles obviously took on the Saints, and an absolute drubbing again, mate, unfortunately for the Saints.
8: Yeah, it was. Like I said, it's unfortunately for United, it comes down to sort of one quarter where it just gets out of hand, and it probably plays out more than what it deserves to be, and I mean, that was the second quarter in this one where it was 13 goals, 3 to no score. So probably a bit of a win there. And you can see the third quarter, United kicked a couple of goals. But, yeah, look, I think for United, it's a little bit about sharpening up. But we did say last week that the needs are probably bang on a fair few goals and just get some percentage, and they seem to do that. So exciting thing for them. Casey Carr, 9 goals, leading the way there for the Eagles. Good to see Case back in the goal tally. And Cooper Puckridge kicking 2 for United. He's had a great year. I think he'll win their best and fairest by a little bit. Bo Madden was 4, Clayton Culver 3, Braden Martin 3, and Jacko Norton with 3 for the Eagles. Best players for Atlanta: Braden Martin, Brodie Cash, Bo Madden, Casey Carr, 3 United, Cooper Puckridge, Jono Forrest, Tommy Putty, and Archie Coote.
7: Nice one, Broads. Now we'll go to our next game there. Lock took on Alliston Districts. I didn't think I'd be saying that you boys would be hard delivering such a drumming to these guys at the start of the season, but nevertheless you did. 82 points, mate, quite easy. Alliston Districts, I'm going to let you describe this game for me, Brody. What happened?
8: Yeah, look, I think, Alliston Districts especially come into this side very undermanned. Fair few plays out, a bit of sickness floating around, obviously they can't make A-grade finals, so whether that come into sort of any of it. Lock still were missing, you know, probably five out of their best team, at least. Probably, a couple more, but up until a three-quarter time was, you know, a fair game, but in saying that, there was probably 4 or 5 goal breeze going straight down the ground, which probably actually made it, you know, a little bit more even in the end, and sort of allowed Ellison District to sort of control the ball in their forward half. But once the floodgates opened in that last quarter, that was sort of curtains. Simon Keeley kicked 5 in the last, and sort of seems to be running away with the goal kicking this year. Finished with 7. Ali Bai 3. I thought he was best on ground for me out there on the wing. Just really clean and polished. Tate Hetzel 2, having a really good year, Tate. Isaac Grimmer as well, Ty George, Casey Beard and Billy Bias. 4 Ellison Districts, Jacko Bennett. You can just tell he's been playing that level above, that sample level. Every time he comes back, just seems to dominate. Guy Hutchinson just battled hard all day. And Cooper Van Dorn was pretty good for Ellison Districts.
9: And that's the first game that Lock had won since July the 18th. We're just going to dramatise it here. They have had a bye for 2 weeks, yes, but they lost their game before then, so they were obviously a little bit hungrier.
7: Just on that, Broads, were they a bit slow off the mark, Lock, after having the 2 weeks off? Because we've been discussing these sides that are having 2 byes in a row. Do you come out of the blocks slower, or is it you're better off for the rest?
8: Yeah, they were. I think they were a little bit slower. I think quarter time they were minus 7 in clearances, and then by the end of the game, they were up by sort of 5 or 6,
7: yeah,
8: which is, also it's probably just a little bit of just skills. I mean, you can do all the training you want, but when you don't have that
7: pressure.
8: That pressure on your kicks all the time, it just takes a while just to sort of ease back into it. So it was probably a pretty good game just to get that pressure, and the longer the game went, the better Lock, just felt, even in the third quarter, he thought they had control of the footy, and you could sort of see what was going to happen in the last quarter, but before it actually happened. So, I think as much as it is sort of the endeavour and sort of around the footy, it's probably more the skills, and that's the thing, just the, when you get put under pressure, that's when things come to the fore a little bit.
9: Tumby Bay took on Ramblers, mate, and I actually think this is probably a bit of an upset, I would have thought.
7: Oh, yeah.
8: Yeah.
7: Big statement for both sides going into finals.
8: It probably was in a way, wasn't it, lad? But then in the other way, you look at the run that Ramblers have been on.
7: Brilliant.
8: And then you say, well, it probably wasn't.
7: I'm not surprised.
8: But this is just, it's really good to see for the comp. And I'd love to see these two face off in a final as well, everything that sort of happened this year. But look, Ramblers getting over the top. But what was that in the end?
7: 26 points.
8: So,
7: yeah.
8: Pretty comfortable win and high scoring as well, over 200 points scored. So best players for the Maggies: Jai Cook, Jacob Parsons having an excellent year for Ramblers, Jack Fitz, Mickey Franklin, Lockie Talor and Toby Modra, Nige James, Matty Hartwig, Shelley Ionges, Harry Viney, Grant McLeod and Tully Robinson, best for Ramblers. And look, I think you go through the goal scores for Ramblers and sort of before this year, I think a lot of the blame, or not really the blame, but a lot of the pressure would go on Jimmy Richo to sort of kick a winning score. And a real pleasing thing for Ramblers is, they're getting 9 or 10 goal kickers every week, and no one's really kicking over 3 or 4, and that happened again with Jai Cook 3, Ethan Langley 3, Wes Bilney and Brad Jacob all kicking three. And look, if they keep this up during finals, I think there's no real limit for them, for the Maggies. And Tommy would be disappointed. I sort of had a shot at, you know, potentially even clinching second in that game, but not to be. And the Maggies will come out and battle for second spot this week.
9: Hey, before DT takes us into this week's games, mate, I just want to say in the B grade, Ellison District's 12-7-79, Lock 4-2-26. So unlucky there for Lock, obviously, an 8-goal difference there. But goal kickers, obviously, Durden, Northcott, Scholes, and B Burrows.
10: From the
9: back pocket. Now, I'm disappointed, Brody. I mean, you go through the best players and you're not in the best players and you've run up from full back and kicked the goal. What are the umpires doing, mate? That is wrong.
8: Hey, I'll tell you one thing. I'm at the ball about 25 out, and I was kicking him in the breeze. I thought I was going to snap a hammy. I had to kick it that hard, it only just passed the line in the end.
9: So. It wasn't your only kick, was it?
8: It just made a distance of 25 out, but nah, it's always good just to sneak in there and get one on the goal scorer's list. But it was a kick probably similar in vein to something you'd see from Riley O'Brien. Definitely wants a pretty off the boot, lads.
9: Oh, come on, mate. You kicked the goal. Let's move on.
10: I love it, mate. I love it. Boys, let's head on to today's games. I'm going to start at Cummins Oval here today at 2:40. Looks like nice weather out there. Game of the round. Cummins Ramblin's taking on United Jelena. I know who I'm going to pick on this one. I'm going to pick an upset. But, Brody, talk us through it, the teams.
8: Yeah, look, Ramblin's coming in pretty well unchanged, but boys, this is the battle for second.
10: Oh yeah, up and about.
8: When you really break it down, so Yolanda have the bye next week, and Cummins Ramblers actually have E United, so you don't sort of want to pencil win in before it happens, but you sort of just about do that next week. And if Ramblers win this, they'll face Lock in that second semi and get a double chance. Whereas Yolanda, they'll sort of really be hoping they can win this and then, you know, have that two weeks off and leading into finals. So, yeah, look, Ramblers in this one, it's hard to sort of go past them, as good as an experience as United Jelena have been. But, yeah, I'm actually going to go or tip the upset. I know the Eagles will probably end up winning this one, but just the form that Ramblers are in right now and the way that they're playing, they get back in a lot of numbers, and then as soon as they get back, they just launch off half-back, and it's a real exciting brand of footy when they launch and really disciplined that Zane wants, just really drummed into the side. So, look, I'm going to tip Ramblers just because of the runner that they've been on, but wouldn't be surprised to see the Eagles just put their foot down and stake a bit of a claim ahead of finals.
9: I think they're on the roller coaster ride, the Ramblers, so I'm actually going to go with Ramblers. The Roos take on the Blues, mate. Sorry.
8: The Roosters. Yeah. A few players back in for Ellison Districts. Matty Williams, Finn Hull, come back in, as well as, I think that's about it, and Reece Kelsch. Whereas for Tommy Bay, few in, few out, but I think what Tommy Bay is sort of doing at the moment, giving everyone sort of a run through, knowing now that they can't finish in that second spot, and I think all eyes for them will be on that throughout these last 2 weeks, will be on that first final. So whether that's resting a few players, just getting their bodies right, knowing that sort of nothing can change now. Look, I'm going to pick Tumby to win this one there at Poochera, but I don't think it'll be by much. Maybe three or four goals in it. Ellison District, unfortunately, the year just hasn't really turned out for them the way they wanted after all their recruits in the off-season. But, it's just, I think it's a pretty even league. Probably when you take out A United, pretty even league. Tommy Bay should be too strong today at Poochera.
10: Tommy Bay for me, Barra.
9: And me.
10: Next game there, A United taking on Lock. I think we know the result here, Broads.
8: Yeah, this one here, I think you can't really go past Lock, and we all sort of know how this one's probably going to go in the end, but interesting part. United competing for a spot in their B grade final, so there might be even be qualifying a few lads and playing them down in that. So Lock have probably six or seven out, just injury and a few things like that. So they got a couple of boys playing. Two of them should be playing two games today. But look, I think Lock will win this and 20 goals, unfortunately.
10: Yep. Yeah, lock for me.
9: Yeah, I'm thinking we could see the biggest margin this year. I think, cool. You know, good on for the guys getting out in the park for Air United. Like, good on them. They've done right. They 3 years ago they weren't going to be here, so they're still competing. That's all that matters for them at the moment. So, anything else you got for us, Broads?
8: No, that's about it this week, lads. And hope everyone drives safe and things are looking really nice across the EP. So it's good to see.
10: Beautiful, Brody Barrow. That's Grey Flinders football. That is a wrap. We will move on. We'll speak to you next week, mate. And we have Tom Rush with Port Lincoln football after this short break. Don't go anywhere. You're on 5CC.
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7: And no Yoey Wagner this morning, he's not available, so joining us on the line is Tom Rush. G'day, Tom.
8: Morning, fellas, how are we?
9: We are good, Tom.
7: Thanks for filling in, mate. Thanks for filling in. Hey, cheers, I tell you what, you would not pick a winner in this round of football in the Port Lincoln Football League.
9: Well, you did.
7: I did. We're going to go to that game first, Rushy. Waybacks took on Boston's, and I said Boston's wouldn't go the season without losing a game.
9: Well done.
7: And they won.
8: Well done. Yeah, your boys were all over it with your tipping, so well done there. You were on the money.
7: So, of course, the score there was 8-2-7-11, and Olsen 3, Blight 2, Smart 1 for Waybacks, and for Boston's, Phelan 3, Neil kicked 2, and Bilney 1, T-Turner kicked 1. So, well done to Boston's there, and DT, Mallee Park took on Marble Range.
9: Well, what an epic game this was, mate. I can't remember whether we picked, I think I picked Mallee Park, I just knew they're up about the momentum.
7: I didn't know, I went Rangers, I said they wouldn't lose.
9: Yeah, no, the momentum was definitely swinging for Mallee Park, and obviously being at home, mate, Rushy, it was a pretty convincing win, mate, and confidence is a beautiful thing.
8: Second quarter, they had that 6-goal lead at half time, like they had against Lincoln South the round before, and this time they went on with the job. And they had 9 ins, and there's a couple of guys we've got to talk about to keep an eye on, mate. They've got a couple of really handy ins, and this has built some momentum for them, and genuine premiership threat.
9: Yeah, nah, you're right there, mate. 51 point winners there over the top of the lead ladder leaders there, Marble Range.
7: Hey, Rushy, Tasman's then went and took on Lincoln South, and same thing again, mate. Who would have picked it?
8: Yeah, you boys were on the money. So, the South with a few out, but, Tasman's pretty close to their good, their best side on paper, mate. So they're only probably missing Boyd McCurry and probably Milligan would be the other one. But so, yeah, they had a full list. Tight first half, South kept with them, mainly thanks to Ben Jarvis keeping them in the game. But, the wall broke for Lincoln South. And, obviously having quality players, Billy Habick, Jacob Collins, you know, you still got Brent Harris up forward and Jace Rodder up back was back to his best. So, far too good. And they're building some real momentum, boys. Unfortunately, they're probably going to have to face the Packers in that first semi. But, yeah, good to see them doing well. And Reece and Zach have got something to work with there. And, yeah, they can do some damage in September.
9: Well, Brent Harris and the boys are going to have to turn it on today, mate. They head up to Wongaree to take on Marble Range. Big challenge for him, mate. But you know what? If going to that that first final, mate, this could be a lot of confidence for Tasman Imperials.
8: Yeah, they have, mate. I was just having a look, doing some form on their changes each week, and they've had, this is their changes each week, 6, 5, 7, 6, 7, 8, 7, 12,
9: wow.
8: 5, 5, 3, and there's only one change this week. So it just goes to show their season they've had, and they're just getting the team together, and only one change today. So, yeah, I think they can take it up the ranges, but, gee, look at these ins for Marble Range. You've got Todd Slade, his first game for the year. It'd be handy if they can get him running up and running up forward. Jed Wolford comes in. Cooper Miller, we know his ability. We've seen that, a great young player. And Zephyr Thompson's one to keep an eye on, boys. He's Stephen Thompson's lad. Obviously played a bit of state under 16. So yep. I employed him in the under 17s a couple of weeks ago. And yeah, watch this kid. You won't see a lot of him playing footy in Port Lincoln, but yeah, watch him up and down on the wing today. I reckon he's going to, a big future.
7: Obviously, Zephyr, one of our MVP winners from a couple of weeks ago, and he's going places. Like, you know, I'd almost, not a betting man, but I'll tell you what, I reckon he could go all the way, DT.
9: Really?
7: He's going to be good enough, I reckon. He might be picked up by you know, maybe West Coast Eagles or someone that are down the bottom of the ladder, but who knows? That's a future for him. Good to see Benny Daniels kicking a few goals too, Rushy, and that's where I think Tasman's are looking a little bit better with him up front, but Marble Range won't lose this. They will not lose this game.
9: Not at home. For me, Marble Range, but gee, some big ends there for Marble Range. But I think Tasman Imperials will be there for the first half. I just think too much space for Marble Range. Josh Slade coming in and the big ruckman there. Too much for me, Marble Range.
7: So Boston's taking on.
8: They've still got Mini, Tom Charlton and Wade Gerry we haven't seen for three rounds, boys. So they've got some hamstrings issues out there. But gee, what to have those quality of players still to come in, plus these ones in today, they're going to be a formidable task and obviously the team to beat.
9: Yep.
7: Boston's take on Lincoln South, and it could go two ways. Boston on a high, Lincoln South desperate to come back on the winning list.
8: Yeah, mate. Boston's lose some experience today with Kingsley Billy Jr., Jackson Locke in the ruck missing. Got some young fellas coming in as they do each week, so half a dozen changes again, but they'll try hard, but South's got a couple of handy ins. Dylan Brown, Hayden Carey, both Eyre Peninsula standard players. Jake Horton will add some grunt across half forward, and Botter will shore up defence. But so Souths are getting a couple of quality players back in. Souths will get the job done. But so great to see the Tigers win last week, and hoping they can match it with Souths for a half or three quarters. But you'd think the class will prevail in the end.
9: I think the energy will be up and about at Boston's today at Paul Oval, but Lincoln South won't lose two in a row, mate.
7: No, that's my pick as well.
9: The next game there, Rushy, Waybacks take on the Mallee Park. Well, this could be a close one.
8: This is going to be a blowout for mine, boys. I worry about this one. So, I just want to talk about this couple of new players they've got. Gibson Turner's a new player with SANFL experience. So he's one to keep an eye on. He can have a real impact come finals time. He's going to really love this open pecker game. So he's one to keep an eye on. And Isaiah Nettle, number 3, 20-year-old, played SANFL with Centrals this year, a couple of games. So, they're pulling a couple of really talented individuals there. They've got some real talent in the under-17s. You see Blake Wells playing today, Cruz Miller. Mikhail Johncox, the leading under-17 leading goal kicker. Jaden Roderick's up forwards, kicked a few last week. This will be a blowout, boys. Poor old Demons, they're sort of struggling a bit. Even side on paper, but they just lack a bit of talent. We haven't seen Jonty Seale this year. And unfortunately, coming up against the top three sides in the last three games, they're probably likely to lose their last eight games of the season, which is probably not what they want, but let's hope these young fellas, Hegarty's back in today, like the way he goes about it. Oscar Peltz, the captain, he gives his all, but tough day looming for the D's.
7: bit of a choice for him to make too. Obviously, Wayback's in the B grade will be a close one because Wayback's a third and Mally Parker second. So, you know, maybe a couple of players dropping down to the Magoos for a bit of registration there. Who knows? But yeah, this game I think will this could be triple figures, I reckon, for Mally Parker against Waybacks. Unfortunately, me being a Waybacker DT, but I think they're just going to Mally Parker really on the roller coaster ride.
9: Too much momentum, too much space, too much hunting in numbers, Mally Park, for me. So they'll do it easy today.
7: Now, Rushy, of course, you used to come on here and we used to talk all things racing for a little while.
8: Yeah, love me races, mate. The season will kick off in 6 or so weeks and, buy your memberships and we'll have a good season.
7: Exactly. Hey, just while we got you on the line too, Rushy, so who's your Smokey or who's your pick for the AFL Grand Final this year?
8: Oh, jeez. I'm a Collingwood man, but we're a fair way. We're giving them a fair start. go the Freo, mate. They'll win their couple of home finals and just see if they can produce it on the big day.
7: That'll be, okay, that's the last time you're on this show because Brisbane Lions are going to win, mate. I'm telling you.
8: Just before I go, boys, there's a little bit of mail that Tyson Stengel put on the boots today for the Peckers. So, boys, heard anything on that?
7: Oh, but Melbourne, no.
9: Haven't heard a thing.
7: He did play up Bush the other week, didn't he? Is that correct?
8: Okay.
7: Yeah,
8: I heard the question was asked during the week. I'm not sure how it ended up, but, that'd be a bit of a nightmare for the Demons if he was lining up in a forward pocket. Yeah.
9: Oh, I reckon.
7: Yeah, well, it would be, wouldn't it? Yeah, so, all right, well, that's something we can try and find out and see if we can get that on the Facebook page for 5CC, I reckon. Hey, good on you, Rushy. Thank you very much for filling in for Yoey Wagner, and good on you, mate. Have a good weekend.
8: Thanks, boys. All the best.
9: Well, Port Lincoln football, that was a pleasure to have Tom Rush. Been a while since we've spoken to him, Barra.
7: Good. It has. It's been a couple of years, I would say.
9: Good to get him back on. But we will head into our news, sport and weather next. But we're going to have a bit of a song as well there, Barra. Back after the break. You're on 5CC, the Saturday Morning Sports Show.
0: Liniment and fresh cut grass. 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Before you head off, this is the Saturday Morning Sports Show on 5CC. It's 9 a.m. You get into work. 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
14: Good morning, I'm Alana Riley. First to the US, where Luigi Mangione will be sentenced in December after admitting in court to shooting UnitedHealthcare boss Brian Thompson in 2024. The 28-year-old has pleaded guilty to two federal stalking charges. US District Attorney Jamie McDonald spoke to reporters outside court.
15: No grievance, political belief, or ideological cause can ever justify murder.
14: Back home, Australian authorities assure there is no tsunami threat to Australia after an undersea earthquake rocked waters near Indonesia this morning. The 7.7 magnitude tremor struck near the Flores region around 8 a.m. local time. Making other headlines, an interim report into how GST is currently carved up between the states claims the deal struck with WA is costly and needs to be changed. The WA Premier has labelled the report authors East Coast clowns. One Nation is calling for Australia to stop allowing migrants from high-risk nations that are on our country's do not travel list. And Australia's biggest spectator air show continues on the Gold Coast this weekend. It's the first time the event's been on since the city's beaches were ravaged by ex-cyclone Alfred in 2024.
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14: In sport, Fremantle has secured the AFL Minor Premiership, just the second in the club's history. It's after the Dockers downed Adelaide 112-88 in Perth. Frio coach Justin Longmuir says they've set their season up.
9: It's a good achievement. Really proud of the players, of how they bounced back after last week. We've put ourselves in a good position.
14: Collingwood legend Peter Dacos has opened up on a private health battle, revealing he's now in remission from a secret cancer diagnosis. The 64-year-old admits while it was deliberately kept quiet, it was hard not to talk to people about it or share the news. And in cricket, the Aussies trail Bangladesh by 153 runs heading into the third day of the first test in Darwin. Bangladesh return at 6 for 351.
0: 5CC Marine Report. 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
16: Below west coastal waters, winds easterly 10 to 15 knots. Seas below a metre. The swells southwesterly 2 3 metres. Central coastal waters, winds easterly around 10 knots, increasing 10 to 15 knots this evening. Seas below a metre. The swell southwesterly around 3 metres. And Spencer Gulf coastal waters, winds east to southeasterly around 10 knots, increasing

0: 10 to 15 knots in the late evening. Seas below a metre. The swell south to southwesterly, 1 to 1.5 metres, increasing 1.5 to 2.5 metres south of Cowal to Wallaroo.
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0: For the west coast today, cloudy, slight chance of a shower, most likely in the afternoon and evening. Winds easterly, 15 to 20 kilometres an hour this morning. They'll become light in the middle of the day. Ellerston getting up to 18, Woodner expecting 17. The eastern peninsula cloudy, slight chance of a shower, becoming easterly, 15 to 20 kilometres an hour this morning, then light in the late afternoon. Cleve and Kimber both getting up to 16. The lower air peninsula partly cloudy, medium chance of showers, most likely in the late morning and afternoon. Light winds becoming east to south. They used to be around 15 to 20 kilometres now in the middle of the day. Coffin Bay and Cummins expecting a top of 17, 15 for Port Lincoln.
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2: Well, if you're just joining us, that is the first hour down for the Saturday Morning Sports Show. Barrah. Got you again, mate. You do love this hat?
3: You are a clown, mate.
2: Do you like the hat I'm wearing?
3: Oh, well, mate, you should be in San Diego.
2: Oh, I feel like I'm at the races with this hat.
3: Oh, you look like a goose. I'm going to take I'm taking a photo of that. It's going on Facebook.
2: You can do that. First hour down. Well, what a first hour it was, mate. Glenn, Greg Blewett.
3: Take the hat off.
2: Sorry, mate, I'll take that off. You can't
3: Yeah, Greg Blewett, what a legend. Thank you. Thank you for him coming in. And shall we say who's coming in next week?
2: I don't know if we should yet.
3: I'm pretty sure I'm going to get him. So, of course, everyone knows who Mods is. Tony Modra.
2: Tony Modra. Who? To Modra? You're kidding me.
3: Nah, Tony
2: I
3: Modra.
2: I knew that, of course. Yeah. How good's that?
3: Yeah, so he'll have a chat to us for the overnight scoreboard. And he can also talk about the Righty Bash too, because he's actually involved with that at the moment. Yes. So I think they left Cleve this morning probably. So, so good on Mods for helping us out there. That should be good.
2: What a great
3: first hour. It was really good talking to Greg Blewett. Spent his time out of his way to give us a bit of a hand sort of thing. So well done to him. Yep. Coming up next, obviously, is Port Lincoln Netball, and it's Joe Franklin.
2: Yeah, Joe Franklin. Then we'll finish off with Eastern Air. Netball and football.
3: That's it.
2: Of course. Okay, don't go anywhere. We've got a big second hour coming up next on 5CC.
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7: Bird flu?
6: It is bird flu. 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They're going to get a vaccine against bird flu. 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Unbelievable.
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2: Yeah, we're back closer to home here on 5CC with Port Lincoln Netball. We've got Joe Franklin, our usual correspondent online. Joe, good morning.
7: Yeah, good morning. How are we?
2: Yeah, we're up and about. We're excellent for this, first hour down. We're on to our second hour. Let's talk netball, some big results.
7: Yeah, let's do that.
2: Yep.
7: So let's start with the Tasman Imperial Saints game. Tasman's Imperials 53, Saints 42. Pretty happy to be scoring 42 goals in a game that unfortunately they lost. But a pretty high scoring game. And look, Saints kept fighting right to the end. And look, it's just really good. Young Romy Larwood really stood up in this game at goal attack against some pretty tough defenders, as we know, with Tasman's Imperials. And so well done to her. And look, just all over, as I've said the last few weeks, seeing some of our young kids stand up in the A1s has been absolutely fantastic. So experience, skill level, height, strength in the end from Tasman's Imperials was just too much for Saints. But, you know, good on them for fighting it right out to the end, and getting 42 goals on the board was really good. But, Tasman's Imperials just too strong. And Taylor Helbig certainly standing out back at goalkeeper and providing lots of turnover ball for them. And, of course, as usual, Lauren Symes and Mia Liddy, as accurate as they are, just made the most of any turnovers.
3: So that was an average of about 8 goals more than what they have been scoring each game. So
2: yeah, huge win.
3: Well done to the Saints. That's a good way to be looking at it at towards the end of the season. So the next game, which was an absolute cracker, and it still leaves the that last position up for grabs, which is not something you want.
7: Yeah, no, not necessarily. However, an absolute great game. This game was played in great spirit. It was well umpired, and a great game to watch. And again, so many young ones who took the court and really stood up. And particularly mentioned both the goalish Chloe Newman from Boston's and Chloe Duncan for Waybacks. Both stood up and shot some beautiful goals and created some great movement within their goal circles. But halftime. Quarter time, it was 18-12, Boston's away. Half time, Waybacks were down by 9. Chelsea made a change, which was absolutely pivotal, and they got back within a goal at three-quarter time. And then they actually got up by 3 goals during the last quarter. But Boston's have the advantage of having a Kylie Fowler sitting on their bench, and they were able to bring her on just to steady those young girls from Boston's. This is exactly what she did. She talked to them. She worked the ball through for them, and they were able to create a couple of turnovers that Lauren scored off of, which was, their go-to. And, they ended up getting over the line by a goal. But, look, a great game. Well done by everybody. One of the standouts really and truly was both ends defensive pressure and the defenders. Chloe Howe has really stepping into the Boston's A1 with Hannah Barker. Lauren McDonald even went back there for a little while, actually. But Indy Donovan up from the A1 Resies for Waybacks did a great job back there at goalkeeper. And Dakota Hunt keeps on doing what Dakota does and turning balls over. It was a really good game to watch and a real highlight of the day, I think.
3: Right, let's have a look at the ladder. So Wanilla Rangers are on top with 20 points. Tasman's Imperial are second with 18 points. Wanilla Rangers DT have played 10, so they've still got 2 to go. Tasman's only have 1. Looking down the bottom of the ladder, Boston's sitting on with 10 games and 9 points, so their position won't change.
2: Right.
3: That can't change.
2: Yep.
3: Looking at the bottom of the ladder, Waybacks and Saints. So Waybacks have played 11, and Joe, Saints have played 10. They've still got 2 games to go. This is coming down to the crunch. We still don't know who's going to play finals.
7: No, we don't. We do not. And, like I said, Saints have really put it together at the right time. Waybacks are putting it together. So, that game is just going to be absolutely crucial. But need to get through today's matches first. And who knows what Saints might or might not be able to do against Wanilla. Although, Wanilla definitely the measuring stick. There's no question about that. And It'll be really interesting today. Shall we start with the Manila Tasman Imperials? Because I think that game is going to be an absolute cracker.
3: Yep.
7: Unfortunately for Tasman's Imperials, they are missing their goal defender in Indy Copeland. She has had a little bit of an injury and will probably not get back before the finals. So that is a big out for them. Having said that, they were able to cover it last week, and certainly Taylor Helbig has stood up back there to hold that defence end together. But coming up against Emily Wolford and Summer Pedersen and Tori Grigg is a huge ask. A very mobile type circle, and when you've got feeders like Ellie Cooper and Kobe Keeley or Fleur Rowett putting the ball in there, it's pretty hard to stop. Having said that, at the other end, Tasman Imperials have got a Lauren Symes who is just standing up and playing amazing netball at the moment, with the Mia Liddy in front of her at goal attack, who is creating lots of space within the circle. So, yeah, I just think this is going to be an absolute cracker game. And if anybody's around at 3 o'clock, I would certainly get along and have a look at that one.
2: Oh, it's just a nice little warm-up, isn't it, for finals here, guys? I'm going to pick Manila Rangers for me. Barra,
3: I'm going to go the upset. I'm going to go Tasman's.
2: Why?
3: Because I think they'll win that. They'll go equal top, and then it will be down to Manila Rangers taking on Boston's, who will actually get top spot. So I'm going the upset. I'm going Imperials.
2: Okay. Ooh. Who do you like, Joe?
7: Yes, well, you have actually picked a couple of upsets this year.
2: Oh,
7: good on you.
3: Thanks.
2: Haven't we heard all about it?
7: It'll be a bit of a cracker game.
2: Sick of hearing about it, Clara.
7: if Saints were to get up and get a win over Boston's, then that would certainly put them odds-on favourites to play in the finals. But Boston's last week, they were very good.
2: Yeah.
7: We actually sat back in awe in the Wayback Coaches box. They had Lakeisha Pickett was in goals with Lauren McDonald, but they've got Shaq. Shakaya Walsh is back, and she was at wing attack, and some of the speed and the accuracy of the passes from Shaq into Lakeisha were just absolutely mind-boggling. You know, it was just beautiful to watch, and if they can get that happening again today, then yes, Saints will be really pushing uphill, I think. But you know, you just never know on the day, and unfortunately for Boston, they don't really know on the day either sometimes who they're going to have and who they haven't. But they've certainly have settled down a little bit the last couple of weeks, and have really put some great passages of play together. Saints, you know, 42 goals last week. They're up and at it, and are thinking that they are in with a big chance. And you know, their young kids, as I said, stood up last week, and they are coming up with the goods. So I think this as well will be a cracker game with a lot riding on it. So yeah. I think, again, perhaps stand between the two courts and have a look at both games, because I think they both will be crackers.
2: I'm sensing a lot of confidence coming from your voice, Joe, for the Boston's netball side. Are they a real threat going into the final? Yeah,
7: they certainly are.
2: Wow.
7: You know, if they can get their full team on the court, they are going to be a bit of a dark horse, I think. They've just got that ability to do the freaky thing when they need to do it. I think that they will be, if they can get everybody on the court at the same time. I think they're hoping that Georgia Palm will be back through the centre for them. You know, Shaq is only going to get fitter, and Hannah Barker, you know, and Lakeisha Pickett, they've got the choice of putting her at either end, because she's just as dynamic and just as a bigger threat at either end of the court. So, yeah, look, I actually think that they could be a real dark horse.
2: Well, I reckon they'll sharpen the pencil just that little bit more today. So a win for me for Boston's. Barra?
3: Yeah, I think this is going to be a danger game for Boston's. They've got...
2: Oh, they're the momentum's flowing their way, son.
3: It's flowing their way,
2: yeah.
3: Old fella. But at the end of the day, their position can't change. So do you go into the next two games trying to rest a few? And,
2: no,
3: you know,
2: they won't flirt with form.
3: Maybe not.
2: No.
3: But having said that, they only beat Waybacks by one goal, when they probably thought they were going to win, and, you know... And I actually said they were going to win by about 20 goals.
2: Did you hear the excitement in Joe's voice?
3: Yeah, she's excited. She's excited.
2: I know, but anyway, it was just something different.
3: I'm going to pick Boston's.
2: Okay.
3: But I wouldn't be surprised if Saints give them a good run, purely and simply because they can make finals if they win this game.
2: Okay. Hey, look, important to mention, it is mental health breakthrough round, Joe.
7: Yes. So it is mental health breakthrough round
2: today.
7: So, you know, where some clubs are wearing their... purple blue dresses. So that's happening. Something that we really need to draw attention to and make sure that people are talking about. And I think we've got some that. Juniors after each of their games, their warm downs are going to be having a Macarena dance-off, seeing which team can do the best Macarena. We're looking at giving out prizes for the best fancy dress, purple dress-ups, there's lots of information that's going to be out and about. We've got photo booths happening, all sorts of things happening, but the main thing is finding out about where to go to, getting the information about, you know, where to go to if you need help, and don't be afraid to ask for help because there's always somebody out there who can provide help for you. So, we're looking forward to a bit of a fun field day.
2: No, well said, Joe. And, let's wrap it up there for Port Lincoln Netball. Thank you, Joe. Let's do it again next week, of course.
7: Yep, we certainly will. Catch you later, guys. Bye. Yep.
2: There goes Joe off to the distance. She sounds excited. You can tell finals are coming around the corner, Barra.
3: And it is so close. It literally is close.
2: Yeah,
3: we
2: I know.
3: Still don't know, you know, we don't know positions one and two, and we don't know positions number four.
2: Yep.
3: So, that's why I say Boston's maybe a little bit of a danger game where you could just rest on your laurels thinking that you're not going to move on the ladder. You're always looking at the ladder. Anyone that tells me that you're playing each game on its merits, you are looking at the ladder this time of year to find out what you need to do to get in the best. And it's not always trying to win every single game to get the position on the ladder.
2: What is it then?
3: Well, you imagine, you have a look at the AFL. I mean, you could be sitting in fourth spot and actually want to finish fourth spot and not third spot.
2: Because of who you're playing.
3: Because of who's above you and below you and who you've got to play against. You know, you don't want to come up against, certainly don't want to come up against Manila in the first game of finals, do you? Yeah.
2: No, I wouldn't, no.
3: No. No. You know, so there's a lot riding on these games this week and the next week.
2: Interesting. Well, let's head east. Let's go Eastern Air Football after this short break. Don't go anywhere. We've got Gadgelina next. You're on 5CC.
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2: Eastern Air Football next. We've got Gadgelina on the line. Gadge, good morning.
18: Morning, fellas. How are you today?
3: Yeah, we're going excellent. Well, mate. We're going well. It's coming down to the crunch end of the season, mate, and every result is going to play its part, isn't it?
18: It is, it is. It's, final round of matches today, so, yeah, and could still go.

0: imagined. I was hoping that Cow would keep the margin under 100 points. They actually kept Kimba to under 100 points, which is probably not what Kimba wanted.
1: No, so Kimba were chasing percentage, obviously, to be a real outside chance, a pinch in second spot, but, yeah, probably didn't finish how they might have wanted to. They got off to a fair start, 7-2 in the first quarter, and probably thought that they were going to build a bit of percentage. But to Cow's credit, who had numerous players play two games, including their captain and vice-captain, I think, put their hand up to go back and help fill the B grade and then front again for the A grade. It's a massive effort. And, yeah, they obviously ran out the game pretty well because, yeah, final score 14-15 to Kimber District's Cow, 2-2. So, yeah, that margin was held pretty well by Cow.
0: And how good is Fisher? Plays in the Magoos, scores 3 goals in a win for Cow there, DT, and then goes and backs it up and kicks the only 2 goals for Cow in the A grade.
2: Brilliant.
0: So is he the captain? Is he Fish or...?
1: No, he. I'm not even sure if he's 18, lads. To be honest,
0: oh, there you
1: would
0: go.
1: Be getting very close. Lincoln Fisher, yeah. So, been a really good colt up here, and good to see him progress. And I guess you're looking for positives to see young lads like that in a team that's been very deflated all year. Come out and do that is a really good sign for the future. So he kicked a couple, and Kimber District's Bailey Francis got back to some sort of form. With 4 goals up front, Reece Rayson continued his good season with another 4. So, yeah, a win there for Kimber, but sort of didn't push them quite as high with the percentage margin that they may have needed, but they get another chance today. So,
2: now, boys, our next game, geez, a little bit close for comfort here for the Rangers, mate. The last time these two met, Rangers had a 64-point win over CEU. Geez, it was only 4 points this time, mate. 11-11. 77 to CEU, 11-7, 73. Gads, a tight one. Was it close all game? Was there a comeback? Was there injuries for Rangers? Talk us through it, mate.
1: I don't know about too many injuries, but if you have a look at the progressive scores, CEU were 9-5 to Eastern Rangers 5-7 three-quarter time. So almost a 4-goal margin there.
2: Wow.
1: I have heard the wind played a bit of, quite windy, obviously, all over the coast last week, but played a bit of a part. We're seeing you jam some goals on in quick time with that breeze, but that doesn't matter. I mean, we tend to see those sort of conditions come finals time, whether it's a hot north wind or what it is. But, yeah, so CEU are probably finding feel a bit stiff. They didn't win that game, and then Rangers kicked 4 in the last quarter to CEU's 2 and pipped them at the end. So very interesting result there. For Eastern Rangers, Jack Kenny kicked another 3, Riley Evans a couple, and Hank Burton. And for CEU, Corey Waters, Saxon O'Brien and young Cameron Tucker kicked 2. So very interesting result there. Probably, yeah. You know, Rangers have showed that when they get challenged, they can step up. You could take that out of it, but it does just, you know, almost plant the seed that a couple of the other sides aren't that far behind, which we thought there might have been a bit more of a gap. So it'd be very interesting with Rangers having the bye today to see how the other three perform before finals next week.
0: So, Gads, the ladder looks like Rangers on top, undefeated on 48 points. Ports are on 24 points. Then you got Kimber and CU only separated by about 9% in the percentage there. And, of course, Cowell on the bottom yet to register a win, which pretty much makes all the games today, the two games today, as you said, Rangers have the bye, so they're sitting pretty well out in front, absolutely dominating. So Kimber take on Ports, and there's a hell of a lot to play for here, even though the percentage might not work in their favour, but they've got CEU having a crack at them.
1: Yeah, so pretty simple. Ports win. They beat Kimber Districts today at Kimber, and they will hold second spot. So that's how important it is for them. If Kimber were to happen to get over the line, obviously those two finish on 24, and you would think CEU will defeat Cow, which will put them on 24, and it'll be down to percentage. But, yeah, there is some percentage gap there between a couple of them. So very interesting with the Ports-Kimber game. Yeah, both sides are nearing full strength, a couple out of each, but interesting enough for Ports, the two Hitch lads and I mean, Tyler.

0: which needs no introduction. Had a fair year at state level in the under-16s in that carnival, and by all reports has been playing really, really good footy in Adelaide. So he's only a young fella, but not sure Kimber will have somebody to go with him, maybe young Jackson Yates, but he'll make a difference. And then, yeah, for Kimber, Dave Van Leer and young Jackson Yates do come into the side, as well as Joel Fitzgerald again up forward. So going to be very interesting. I just think, as much as I'd love to tip Kimber in this one, and they did beat Ports at Port Neal last time, I just reckon there's a bit more on the line for Ports today to secure a second spot and not want to maybe front Kimber or CEU next week in a first semi. So, yeah, for Llewellyn, Lass, Hartwig, Declan Smith, Rakawasa, these names up against, you know, Aaron Nitzky has had a standout season, Semi Hind just in ruck, Josh Seal, Reece Racing. So it's going to be a great game of footy in good conditions, but I think Ports might just pip Kimber today.
1: Oh, geez, I don't know who to pick here, guys. Ports coming off the bye. If they don't start well, they're going to get rolled by Kimber, who's had a pretty convincing win last week. Playing at home, Kimber, I'm leaning towards Kimber. But, you know, on paper, Ports probably should win this one, and a lot more to play with, or play for, I should say. Like you said, Gadge, who do you like, Barra? Who do you like? I might go...
2: Well, I'm going to go an upset. I'm going to go Kimber. I think Port should
1: win. I'm going to go Kimber as well.
2: But Kimber do have to play for this. Even if Kimber do win and go to 24 points, if CEU playing the next game, which is Cow, I mean, they're probably going to have to win by 300 points to get the percentage over, because this time of year, to get the percentage, it's almost impossible to make up 10%. But you never know. But I'm going to go the upset. I reckon your mob can get their Gadge, and just over the line, away from home. So, yeah, see what happens. Or they're playing at home. So
1: they're at home.
2: That's probably the advantage. So Kimber,
0: and just on that, before we jump to the next one, Kimber have a little bit extra to play for today. Dion Walford plays his 200th club game for Kimber today. Near and on 39 years old, Diesel. He's been a not just a stalwart of club footy up here, but Eastern Air and an Eyre Peninsula rep for many years, and a two or maybe three-time state rep. I'm sure he'll correct me today, but... big shout out to him. Takes his games tally to over 300 for his career, and still playing the footy at club level that he was 10 or 15 years ago. So if he can lift a bit today, the boys might just follow him, and you never know.
1: It will be a big day at Kimber. Now, our next game there, CEU take on Cow, Gadge.
0: Yeah, so this one's on the Woodner Oval, which is obviously a massive, massive ground. A fair bit here for CEU, as you said before, to boost some percentage to see what happens finishing the final four. So, interestingly enough, I had heard that Micah Van Loon might be gone for the year. He's their coach, and had started the year pre-Mortlock really, really well. He's back in along with Brandon Waters, and they are their two main goal-scoring options. Micah plays at either end of the ground and through the middle, but Brandon plays up forward. And if that's one thing CEU have probably lacked a little bit, is somebody who can kick him four to five goals a match. So they'll fix that problem today. And looking for a percentage boost on a big oval, Cow are going to be up against it. However, they do have a couple ins as well. So going to be interesting, but I think with plenty to play for and chasing a decent margin on a big oval calm day, I reckon CEU are going to have a pretty big win in that one.
2: I haven't looked at it, Gadge, but have you got any idea on whether CEU could make up, if Kimber lose, could CEU make up the 8% to get in front of them, or is that just this late in the season too hard?
0: I think it's something like this, lads, and I didn't work this out, so don't hold me to this, but if Kimber District's got over the top of Ports by around that 10 to 20 point margin, and CEU had a win over Cow by 20 plus goals, I think it would happen. So, like I said, pretty simple. Ports win, that puts that to bed, but that's the other scenario.
2: But of course, obviously, CEU could actually overtake Kimber and go into third spot.
0: Correct.
2: Yep.
0: That's correct. Yep.
2: It's getting tight, DT.
1: Yeah, it is. Well, on that note, CEU for me. Easy. Mm-hmm. What else you got for us, Gadge?
0: I think that's about it this week, lads.
1: Beautiful.
0: So we've obviously got finals starting next week, first and second semi over the same weekend, and then we'll be, we'll have the league medal counts, both junior and senior, coming up. So we'll have a look at that in the next few weeks. And, yeah, that's about it.
2: And, of course, the leading goal kicker is Riley Evans, sitting out in front for Rangers on 40.